0: Tomorrow, Friday, mostly sunny skies, a slight chance of more thunderstorms later in the day and a high of 91. It'll cool off to 64, as those showers taper off overnight. On Saturday, we start off the weekend with sunny skies and a high of 93. I'm Brian Williams.
1: Hey there, this is Bubba Bartosh. I want to let you know that I host the Canyon Country Evening Drive Monday through Friday here on KCYN from 3 to 6 p.m. Tune in and have some fun with me. Hey, you might even lose some weight.
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1: Welcome to This Week in Moab, 2 minutes of history, wonder, and desert soul from southeastern Utah, brought to you by Antica Forma. It is August 1945, and World War II has just come to an end. On August 16th, Moab's Times Independent publishes a remarkable local headline, "Atomic Bomb Element Produced Here." Long before Charlie Steen and the uranium boom of the 1950s, the yellow carnotite ores of southeastern Utah were already known to contain uranium and vanadium. Suddenly, minerals buried in the canyon country had become strategically important to the nation. For Moab, it was a preview of the enormous changes coming in the decade ahead. Moab's famous red rock began as an ancient sea of sand. The Entrada Sandstone, which forms the spectacular arches, started as vast fields of shifting dunes. Over millions of years, those dunes hardened into stone. Then, fractures, water, ice, wind, and shifting underground salt sculpted the landscape we see today. This week's hidden place, the Courthouse Wash Rock Art Panel. Near where the Wash meets the Colorado River, a short trail leads to ancient pictographs and petroglyphs. The panel was vandalized in 1980, but restoration revealed even older paintings. Remember to bring binoculars, keep a respectful distance, and enjoy the easy eighth of a mile round-trip walk. Did you know Balanced Rock isn't actually balanced? The famous formation rises 128 feet, but the sandstone boulder is still attached to its mudstone pedestal. Erosion is slowly wearing that pedestal away, a reminder that Moab's landscape is constantly changing. That's This Week in Moab. While you're here, experience true Neapolitan-style pizza, handmade pasta, and wood-fired Italian flavors at Antica Forma. Until next time, keep exploring Canyon Country.

He's a ranch hand in a pinch, man. Hotter than the red on the cattle brand. Cause she's a gold digger with a quick trigger. A cast iron skillet swinging lid

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5: 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People come from all over the world to see the beauty of southeastern Utah, and one of the most breathtaking drives anywhere is right here. Highway 191 through Moab. But this road demands your attention. There are long stretches with no shoulders, tight lanes, and heavy traffic from locals, visitors, trucks, and recreation vehicles. Every year, serious accidents happen here. And sadly, members of our community have lost their lives. Many of those crashes have something in common. Drivers looking at the scenery instead of the road. Drivers trying to pass because they're in a hurry. Drivers forgetting that the vehicle ahead may slow down suddenly. If you're visiting Moab, we're glad you're here. We hope you enjoy the incredible beauty of our area. But please remember, this road is not a racetrack. Slow down, stay alert, and if you're behind someone going a little slower, take a deep breath and be patient, because arriving a minute later is always better than not arriving at all. 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

0: Hey Moab, this is Grand County Emergency Manager Kate Finley. Here in Moab, we know that during monsoon season, it's important to watch the weather and be careful if planning to spend time in creek corridors, slot canyons, and dry washes. Keep an eye on predicted storms and rain by checking the forecast on the National Weather Service website or your favorite weather app. If storms or rain are possible anywhere in the area, stay out of narrow creek corridors, slot canyons, and washes, and spread the word with neighbors and visitors. Whether you're on foot, in a vehicle, or on a bike, turn around, don't drown. In Moab, we know it's always safer to wait out the storm.
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Hey, everybody, it's Josh down here at Metter Memorial Field, where the Grand County Red Devils are getting ready to host the Wildcats in varsity football action tonight. And we're going to be bringing that action right here on KCYN FM 97.1. We're going to go live here in about 15 minutes, and we're going to bring you the action tonight. It's the first game of the season. We are live bringing you all that Red Devil sports stuff that you know and love, and we hope to have you along for the entire game. So if you guys are sitting at home and you have nothing better to do, jump in your car, come on down to the football field and cheer on your Grand County Red Devils in their very first football game of the year. If you can't do that, you're in the right spot, because KCYN FM 97.1 is the only place for Red Devil sports. So I guess I'm going to tell you, don't touch that dial or hit that pause button, whatever you're doing. 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We'll be back after this next song. Don't touch that dial. 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

0: Well, it's Friday night in Moab, Utah, where the Grand County Red Devils are hosting the Water Canyon Wildcats in varsity football action. Hey, guys, it's the new year, and it's a new chapter in the book of the Grand County High School Red Devils. Tonight, we're making a little history. For the first time ever, the Grand County Red Devils are taking the field for eight-man football. And we're excited to be right here with you for every snap, every hit, and hopefully every trip into the end zone. There's always something special about opening night, but this one feels a little bit different. And as I was saying, we are making history tonight with eight-man football on the football field. I'll be giving you a couple of, some informational tidbits throughout the night so you have an idea of what eight-man football is like. And that way you guys are prepared and you're ready to hear this awesome game that we're going to have. Eight-man football's in the house, and I am here to bring you all the action. My name is Josh Green, your 1998 junior prom king, and we are about to jump right into it. The boys have taken the field. Everybody's introduced right now. We even have the mascot out on the field, the Grand County Red Devil, wearing shorts. I wish I was wearing shorts tonight, because it is hot up here. Oh, man, it's very hot up here. But, you know, we are so excited to be back at Metter Field. We were kind of a little nervous about the way that the season was going to go, mainly because we want to make sure that our Red Devils are taken care of. Last year was a little bit rough. The year before that was a little bit rough. But with eight-man football, things are about to get, as they say, Western around these parts. And the Red Devils now headed out to the center of the field. Cooper Swayze out there, captain of the Grand County Red Devils, will be making history tonight, calling the coin toss for the Red Devils. So let's see what's going to happen. So they got the referees out there. They're talking shop right now, and they're getting ready to do it. We'd like to take a moment here to thank our sponsors for tonight's ball game. We'd like to thank MoabRadio.com, the new home for KCYN's broadcast. We also want to thank the Rustic Inn in Moab, Brittany Melton State Farm Insurance. We would also like to thank Peter's Propane and Dewey's Restaurant and Bar, bringing you tonight's ball game. And if you would like the opportunity to be a sponsor of Red Devil Sports, all you got to do is look us up online. 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You can also go to our Facebook page, click that Contact Us button as well, and we will get you signed up and make you a part of the pirate ship. You'll be on the crew. We won't even make you clean. We just say your name a lot, and thank you. So does the community. Community's happy to be able to hear these ball games. And those sponsors tonight are bringing you this historic night of action here at Metter Memorial Field, the very first ever eight-man football game. Grand County wins the coin toss, defers to the Wildcats. And the Wildcats are going to, of course, say, we want to kick. No, just joking. They're going to say, we want to receive. Water Canyon making the trip over here to Moab. I'm sure it was a lot cooler over there. Nice and warm here in Grand County.
1: Wow.
0: And the Red Devils will be kicking off. And it's a good sign. Red Devils win the coin toss, defer, the very first ever eight-man football game. And now the boys are heading back to the sideline as the kickoff team prepares for the very first kickoff of 2026. We're going to be doing the national anthem here, so I'm going to be quiet so you guys can hear it.

some sort of something where they, they don't. Technically.

We're underway. The Grand County Red Devils with the opening kickoff. Down to the 30-yard line. Edgar Hernandez does the kick. And Cooper Swayze down there with the stick. And puts the Wildcat out of bounds. Wildcats will take possession of the football directly on the 40-yard line. Ladies and gentlemen, it has started. Football season is upon us. I'd like to take a moment here to thank Brittany Melton State Farm for being a sponsor tonight. Brittany Melton State Farm Insurance is a proud sponsor of tonight's Grand County High School football broadcast, car, home, life insurance, and much more. This is the place in Moab, Utah. 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Red Devils set up on the field. It's eight-man football. It's a little bit different. A lot more people headed down, and it's going to be a handoff brought down by the Grand County Red Devils. Looks like that was going to be for the Wildcats, number 35, Alma Jessup. Everett Hill in on the tackle there. 5 yards, second down, eight-man football on the field. Shotgun formation for the Wildcats. Quick handoff to the man in the backfield. He's able to get ahead and get the first down. Red Devils take him down. About a half a yard past the stick there. So that's going to make them go over the

Good to see for back in action. We are. Wouldn't it be a first game of the season without a little bit of technical difficulty? Wildcats went back for a quick pass. Got it out there ways. Red Devils were able to get the tackle. It's going to be second and five for the Wildcats. And a quick timeout is called. You keep hearing me say eight-man football. Eight-man football. What is eight-man football? Well, it's exactly what it is. It's eight men out on the field for both teams. Was 11. We dropped three. Because 8 plus 3 is 11. I didn't need to go to Grand County High School to be able to tell you that calculation. But there's going to be fewer players out there. Eight-man football, exactly what it sounds like. Eight players on each side instead of 11. It's described the basic personnel difference as essentially removing two tackles and a back from traditional 11-man lineup. That means fewer bodies clogging up the field and a lot more room to operate. Wildcats sitting up in shotgun formation right now in the backfield. Ball snapped. Quarterback keeper coming around the left side, and it's a breakaway run. He hits the 20, the 10, the 5, touchdown Wildcats. And that's going to be Deegan Williams, the quarterback for the Wildcats. And he strikes first tonight, helps the Wildcats take the lead 6-0. So here's the big thing, guys. You're going to hear a lot of touchdowns get scored tonight. That's the fun part about eight-man football. It's back and forth. If you aren't there, they're gone. So the Red Devils, hard lesson learned tonight, but they should be able to capitalize on that. And they know exactly to read that play next time and be able to put a stop to that quarterback keeper coming around the left side. They drew everybody to the right. Quarterback kept it, went left. And now the Wildcats are going to go for it. No field goal kick. Deegan Williams for the Wildcats takes the snap, steps back. He's got a couple of men, throws it over to the left, and he completes the pass to number 35, Alma Jessup. That's going to give 2 points to the Wildcats. The score is now 8-0, Red Devils trailing, with 10 minutes and 39 seconds left in the first quarter.

0: you know, having six fewer players out on that field at once tends to be much more open. So it's going to be a very offensive game, and not in meaning like, I'm offended, like a very offensive game for both teams. If you miss one tackle in this space, man, that's on a routine play can turn into 6 points just like that. And it was shown tonight. The Red Devils now bring out their receiving team. And the ball is kicked by number 55, Brody Stubbs. Goes out to the 30-yard line, picked up by the Grand County Red Devils. And it's going to be a quick run and a quick takedown at the 31-yard line. Carrying that was Zach Hernandez, I think. Let's see here. So I went and did it, guys. I went and got LASIK so I could see better, which means I forgot my binoculars tonight. So I'll do the best that I can for you. Red Devils now coming up to the line of scrimmage for the first time. Snapping the ball for the Red Devils. Looks like it's going to be number 65. Is that Harley Knutson? Man set in motion. Number 31, Everett Hill, goes to the left, sets up. Ball is snapped back into the hands of our quarterback, number 10, Justin Kimmerly. He throws a wild pass down. Cup County Red Devils. He's at the 35, the 30, the 20, the 10. Touchdown, Grand County Red Devils.
1: Touchdown.
0: Hey, earlier, didn't I say something about how this could be a high-scoring game?
1: Yep.
0: Well, I think that's what we're going to see tonight, guys. Lots of action here on Metter Field with 10 minutes and 18 seconds left. The score now is 6-8. While we're waiting for the team to get set up back out there for the extra point attempt, we're going to thank MoabRadio.com, which is the new home for KCYN's broadcast. 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You got the Bubba Bartosz Show, Big D and Bubba, all the other fun stuff, and then you get me and the Red Devil Sports Show. 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Ball is snapped. Kimberly has it. Hands it off. Goes up the shooting up the middle. It'll be number 16, Cooper Swayze. And Cooper's in for an easy two. And just like that, the game is tied. 10 minutes, 18 seconds left in the first half. And we have got ourselves a ball game. We'd like to thank the Rustic Inn in Moab, Utah. They are a well-regarded option for visitors seeking a convenient, clean, and comfortable stay in Moab. It has a central location and numerous amenities, which makes it a popular choice, particularly for those seeking a quiet retreat near the area's attractions. The Moab Rustic Inn offers a quiet and convenient stay in Moab, close to Main Street, the Moab Bike Path, the Mill Creek Parkway, and the inn provides comfortable and well-equipped suites and apartment-style units with kitchenettes, queen beds, and a 50-inch flat-screen TV. It's also pet-friendly. And amenities include an outdoor pool, barbecue area, and free Wi-Fi. That's the Rustic Inn in Moab, proud to sponsor Red Devil Sports. Ball is kicked. It's a wobbler. It goes down there, fumbled, and then picked up by the Wildcats. And they're hoping to go the other way. They end up getting taken down at the 35, and that's going to bring out the Grand County Red Devil defense. A nice little fact tonight for the Grand County Red Devils. That touchdown was the first touchdown scored by the Red Devils on an opening night game in over 3 years in the first half of play. So this tells you that we got us a fun team out there tonight, guys. Eight-man football. Just as exciting, sometimes even more exciting. These boys are going to be tired. This is where all those calisthenics come in handy. Wildcats taking up the line of scrimmage. Red Devils set up right now. Ball is snapped. It's high. The quarterback's able to take it down. Up the middle they go. Almost gets a first down. Red Devils are able to bring it to the right before the first down marker and push back the Wildcats. Wildcats now only a half a yard away. It's second and a half a yard for the Wildcats. Man still in motion, number 35 for the Wildcats. That's Alma Jessup. He has 2 points tonight for the Wildcats, and he just got handed off again. But the Red Devils in the backfield, Cooper Swayze takes a big hit in the backfield, brings him down, has a little assistance back there. I want to say that he had Connolly with him. Connolly in there helps wrap him up and bring him down. That's a loss of yards. It is third and 2.5 for the Wildcats. Third down in this first half of play, 9 minutes, 13 seconds left in the first quarter of the very first ever 8-man football game at Grand County High School. Wildcats break from huddle, come up to line of scrimmage. Red Devils need to be careful that they don't get called off sides here. It's going to be an incomplete pass. We keep getting knocked off air. I don't know. I think every time it goes to sleep. I think we're back on, though. Yeah, we are back on. So incomplete pass by the Wildcats. It'll be 4th and 3 for the Grand County Red Devils, or for the Wildcats. Red Devils need to hold them here. They cannot go offsides. That will give them the automatic first down. Red Devils need to watch the ball, not listen to the count. Ball is snapped. It's going to be a pass. They go out to the left. It's too far in front of his intended target. Number 31, Raymond Jessup. And the Red Devils get the ball back on downs. Sorry. I'm listening to people talk in front of me instead of watching. Okay. Red Devils got the ball. They are on the Wildcats side of the field. It'll be 1st and 10 for the Grand County Red Devils down on the Wildcat 44-yard line.

0: Red Devils up to the line of scrimmage right now. Kimberly in the backfield. Ball snapped. It's going to be a handoff. Ball ends up going to Cooper Swayze. Cooper Swayze with the breakaway and gets taken down at the 36-yard line for a gain of about 7 yards. So it'll be second down for the Grand County Red Devils. Red Devils are looking amazing out there tonight, guys. This is a reinvigorated team, guys. And we had a big turnout this year. Lots of team building exercise taking place before the season. I've seen people out playing on the field without their pads on before the season starts. There's only so many practices that you can do. So the kids decided to come out and do ones on their own without any supervision. That's how serious the Red Devils are taking this season. Swayze with the run. It turns into a fumble. Ball is knocked out of his hands, and it's a breakaway run for the Wildcats. That's going to be number 35, Alma Jessup. He brings it all the way down for a 56-yard run there. So the field on eight-man football is shorter. It's 80 yards, 40 on each side of the 50-yard line. Oh, are they running 100 this season? Ooh, thank you. We're doing full width, full length. Oh, I learned something new every day. So we fold it with full length. I think it's because it's an endowment game. That's the reason why. Let's take a look here real quick. So the Red Devils now defense is lining up down there. And we are going to see Wildcats coming out. I don't see anybody kicking. So it looks like they're going to go for two once again.
1: Wildcats.

Deegan Williams, the quarterback in the backfield. Ball is snapped. It goes into the hands of number 12, Deegan Williams. He does a quick pass across the middle. He meets his target. That's two more points for the Wildcats. Ends up putting it into the hands. Let's see. He's got a turn. So that's 66. Jared Aldridge.

0: So the Red Devils now, the receiving team comes out on the field. And the Red Devils lose the ball on a turnover, turns into a 56-yard return. And the Wildcats jump to lead, 7 minutes, 35 seconds left in the first quarter. Red Devils trail 8-16. Ball's kicked, it's short, but it's caught by the Grand County Red Devils. That's going to be Swayze. Swayze takes off, it gets tore down just into the Wildcat side of play. Looks like he's able to bring it to the Red Devil 40. Let's see, no, the Wildcat 47.
1: Yeah, guys. Pretty young to get a lot of touchdowns tonight. So.
0: I figured out what was wrong with the computer. The screensaver's coming on. It's trying to remain carbon neutral. These new fangled laptops. So I just set it to an hour. We should be good now. No more interruptions. Red Devils with possession of the ball right now. We'd like to thank Peter's Propane. Do you need reliable propane in Moab? Then turn to Peter's Propane Service, a proud sponsor of Red Devil Sports. So Red Devils coming out on the field. Dave and Hickman coming out. We got a timeout called by the Grand County. Oh, no, called by the Wildcats.

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Red Devils running a man in the backfield. Send a man in motion from right to left. Ball is snapped. Kimberly does the fake handoff. Throws a quick pass forward. Oh, and a little bit above the head of David Hickman. Hickman was wide open, but it was just a little bit too high for Hickman. So Red Devils going back. Play was drawn up perfectly, but maybe got a little bit of the jitters there. That'll do it. Red Devils were able to, Kimberly was able to do that fake handoff, tricked him into going and tackling the guy that he fake handed the ball to. It's going to be a shuffle pass, and the Red Devils are able to get forward a little. That's going to be third down now and 7 for the Red Devils, and it was carried by number 31, Everett Hill. Everett Hill could have got a little bit further, but they ended up grabbing him by his shirt and pulling him backwards. That'll do it. Kind of held him up a little. Think of like when you grab a hold of somebody and they're on a wood floor and they're just running as fast as they can and you got a hold of them by their shirt. It's kind of looked like that. The Red Devils were still able to get 3 yards there. 3rd and 7 for the Grand County Red Devils. 6 minutes, 46 seconds left in the first period.

turns out that the screensaver wasn't the issue. So I'm just going to sit here and just keep moving my mouse around. That should keep it from going to sleep. So Red Devils, with a quick pass, Hickman gets it, goes for 20 yards, holding in the backfield. That's going to send the Red Devils back. Red Devils now with the ball. They got a little bit further to go. Third down and 17 for the Grand County Red Devils. Kimberly gets the snap. He steps back. It's going to be a pass play. He throws it down. Gets it into the hands. Oh, nope. They are able to pull it down out of the hands of number 8, Vito Carroll. Vito Carroll had it. That Wildcat was able to get his arm in there and pull it away. And so now the Red Devils have 4th and 17. And they need to be careful here.

0: Fourth down now and 17. The Red Devils are going for it. Ball is snapped. Kimmerly does a kick, actually. Nice little fake out there. A punt. The ball rolls all the way down and comes to a stop at the 12-yard line in Wildcat territory. And now the Wildcats, who thought the Red Devils were going for it, found out that the Red Devils actually have a kicker as their quarterback as well. So that works out good for the Grand County.
1: He's only reading what's on the teleprompter.
2: Oh, that's Michael Scott.
0: Red Devils now send their defense out on the field. Eight-man football happening here at Metter Memorial Field. We got ourselves a crowd showing up. Everybody's listening on the radio, I'm going to say, finding out how much fun it is to be down here. So the Red Devils now on the playing defense on the excellent kick by Kimmerly. Quarterback Kimmerly, also our punter, gets it down on the 12-yard line in Wildcat territory. Wildcats come back. It's going to be a quick pass up the middle, and he's able to get away, and he has got a wide open lane. Red Devils are trying their best to gain some distance there, but the Wildcats are able to break free, and it is a 88-yard touchdown. Excellent run there by the Wildcats. They're able to bring it all the way down and get a touchdown. So that's going to bring their score 22-8. Red Devils now. Let's see, what is going on here? Trying to figure out what happened here. So we had a touchdown, but not sure what happened. So there is a penalty that will be applied to the kick. I don't know if it's going to be against the Red Devils or the Wildcats. I couldn't hear what the ref was saying. 5:25 left in the first quarter. The Red Devils trail 8-22. Wildcats now going for the two-point conversion.
1: Wildcats.
0: Ball is snapped, goes back, tipped by the Grand County Red Devils, and it's no good, and the Red Devils now head back out to the field for receiving team. They're able to stop the two-point conversion there on the 88-yard touchdown. But it looked like it was Elma Jessup was one who's able to get all the way down there. We're going to thank Dewey's Restaurant and Bar. Here in Moab, Utah, they've been serving up delicious food since 2020, and they're open every day for lunch and dinner, and they got something for everyone. 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That's Dewey's Restaurant and Bar, a proud sponsor of Red Devil Sports. After the game, I'm going to Dewey's. Wildcats now down on the 40 doing the kickoff. Eight-man football live at Metter Field. 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Ball's kicked. Ball goes down there, lands in the hands of number 20, Griffin Oldroyd. Oldroyd taken down at the 41-yard line. In Red Devil territory. First and 10 Red Devils. 5 minutes, 20 seconds left in the first quarter. It's the first quarter. And this football team has been on both ends of the field. Eight-man football is crazy. They say don't be surprised when you see a 35-point game by the end of the first half of play. There's times when these games can be 75 points. And then, boys, that's where the whole calisthenics and running and staying in shape comes into play. That's a lot of running. But you know what? It's eight-man football. It's new. It's fun. It's exciting. And it's live on KCYN 97.1 FM. Red Devil Sports. 5:20 left in the first period. Red Devils now lined up. Kimberly in the backfield. Gets the ball snapped to him. Does a quick handoff into the hands of number 16, Cooper Swayze. Cooper Swayze pushes forward. He gets about a gain of 2 yards. 3 yards, I take that back. And now the Red Devils are 2nd and 7 down on the 44-yard line. If you're listening on the radio and you're in the crowd right now, we have a pair of sunglasses. First person up here gets a pair of KCYN sunglasses. Come on up and say hi. That's if you're at the field right now. First person that comes up and says, I'm listening, gets a pair of sunglasses. Red Devils back to the line of scrimmage. Kimberly in the backfield. He's got a man on the left. Sends his, I think they call that the nickel back in motion. Ball snapped. Kimberly is able to keep his hands on it. Gives a quick handoff. No loss, no gain. Well, they might give him, they might be kind and give him, nope, they're going to say nothing. Taken down. A little bit of a wobble there on the pitch to the intended runner there. Red Devils now back in the huddle. Snapping for Grand County. Number 65, Harley Knudsen, the senior for the Grand County Red Devils. I think there's 3 seniors this year. One of them being Edgar Hernandez. Number 3 in the backfield for the Red Devils. Ball snap. Kimberly does a handoff. Nope, he does a fake. He comes around the left side. He's taken off. And he's able to get down. Oh, they're going to say that he wasn't down. And the ball, everybody over here is arguing that he was down. The referees are going to have a little powwow in the middle of the field. I'm going to say he was down. He slid. Nope, they're going to give it to the Wildcats. So Wildcats end up with the ball. On the fumble, 3:36 left in the first quarter. Red Devils. So it'll be a fumble recovery for the Wildcats. And the Grand County Red Devil defense now coming back out on the field. Kimberly went for the slide. They ended up kind of hitting the ball out of his hand when he was sliding, and that's it, how they ended up with it. The score, 8-22. Red Devils trailing right now. Working hard out on the field for the Grand County Red Devils is D-Rock in the pink cowboy hat. He's the ball boy. Getting it done for Grand County. Another year with D-Rock out there. Ball snapped. It's going to be a sweep to the right side, and that quarterback is gone. Red Devils are trying to chase him down, and they push him out of bounds. That'll be a first down on the Red Devil 31-yard line, and they're moving the chains. 3:28 left. In the first quarter. I'm going to need a drink of water at some point here. Timeout called by the Red Devils. That'll be the Red Devils' first timeout of this first half of play. I'm going to take a drink and play a little music. Don't touch that dial. You listen to Red Devil Sports here at KCYN. We'll be right back.

Man, I hate to stop a Chris Ledoux song right in the middle of it, but I have to do it. We're back in action here at Metterfield. If you're just joining us, we're live at Grand County High School in beautiful downtown Moab, Utah, where the Grand County Red Devils are hosting the Water Cannon Wildcats in varsity football action. And we're playing eight-man football tonight. Wildcats on the heck of a run. It was a breakaway run by their quarterback, a little sweep out to the right. We're playing eight-man football. That means three less players on each side. So a breakaway is pretty much a guaranteed touchdown, but not in this case. The Red Devils were able to chase him down, which was good. Red Devils were able to get in there and get it stopped. Tonight, the quarterback for the Grand County Red Devils is number 10, Justin Kamerly. Kamerly is also kicking for the Red Devils, kind of a secret weapon that we have. Ball snapped by the Wildcats. Shotgun formation, a pass out to the left side of the field. He was wide open, but the Red Devils were able to get there and get him. We're probably going to see a flag. Nope, no late hit. I thought it was going to be considered late hit. They're going to say he hadn't left his feet yet before the whistle was blown. So it will be the Wildcat ball, third and five for the Wildcats. They were going to call a late hit there, but they didn't. Red Devils and the Wildcats just went and bumped fists saying, sorry, that happens. They said, yeah, you know, it does happen. It's football. Sometimes you just get hurt. 2:25 left in the first quarter. Red Devils trail 8-22. And we have got actually quite a few people here at Metterfield. The sun is going down, so it's not too hot. Shotgun formation called by the Wildcats. Ball is snapped. It's going to be a fake handoff. Quarterback keeper, though. He trips. He goes down in the backfield. His knee goes down, and they're going to call him back for a loss of a half a yard. Fourth down now. And they got 5.5 to go. 2 minutes left in the first quarter. Red Devils got to hold him here and make sure they don't jump off sides. Out on the field for the Red Devils, playing the nose guard, is going to be number 63, Caden Tyner, the junior. To his left, he has number 13, Jamari Connolly. Back behind him, he has number 31, Everett Hill, kind of prowling back there. And, of course, we got David Hickman back there. And then on the right side, playing right tackles, number 23, George Wright. Wildcats call a timeout. That is their final timeout, I believe. So they still have a whole quarter to go. And they end up calling a timeout. So now the Red Devils come over, and they are going to have a drink of water real quick and listen to Coach, which I'm sure I don't have to be a lip reader. I can tell you what he's saying right now. Whatever you do, do not go when he says hike. You go when the ball is moved. It's the same thing I heard a million times when I played football. Eye on the ball. Don't go till that ball moves. This eight-man football makes everybody have to be an athlete. I mean, it puts like a premium on versatility. There's fewer players out there to block, and there's not that many out there to cover a tackle. So there's no safety back there, so players are asked to handle more responsibility. You'll see linemen moving around and backs doing plenty of blocking for their runner. It's a wild game. We've seen quite a bit of that tonight. They're adapting. The Red Devils, this is their first eight-man football game. They would love to start the season off with a win. The crowd going crazy for the Grand County Red Devils. We'll see if the Wildcats plan on doing a kick the way the Red Devils did. That could be a that can go either way. So a ball snapped. Quarterback steps back. A quick shuffle pass. Oh, it's connects, but the Red Devils are able to stop him in the backfield. He gets forward just a little bit, and the Red Devils stop it, and they'll get the ball back on loss of possession. It will be the Red Devil football. First and 10, Grand County Red Devils. KCPX The Point, 1490 AM and 105.9 FM, has University of Utah football this season.
You can tune into The Point, Moab's home for sports, to catch all the University of Football games. The Utes will take on their Big 12 opponents, including OSU, Baylor, Arizona, Arizona State, and the old dreaded BYU. This is brought to you by Melton State Farm Insurance. Red Devils with the possession of the ball. They're going to send number 31, Everett Hill, into motion. Ball is snapped back to Kimmerly. Kimmerly does a handoff and a stiff arm by Swayze. He carries all the way to the outside. He's not able to get very far. That stiff arm got him to a two-yard gain there. A minute five left in the first quarter. Red Devils trailing 8-22 down on the Red Devil 25-yard line? No, 26-yard line. Hey, I got a LASIK done, so I can actually see now. It's kind of nice. Went in, laid down. They messed with my eyes. He said, look up. Counted down from 12. 20-20 vision now. It was awesome. Should have done it years ago. Ball snapped. Handoff to Swayze. Swayze gets a hole. He's able to go forward. He breaks a tackle. He gets pulled out of bounds. And that will be a Grand County first down. No flags on the play, so we're good. Nice run there by Swayze. Swayze's able to get it to the 40-yard line. So that's about a 10-yard run there. Good there. Good job, man. Had some wheels going on. And it also helps when your teammates block for you, and that's exactly what was going on. 19 seconds left. We'll see if the Red Devils will go for it or if they're going to let the clock run down. But they're going to go for it. Kimmerly sends a man in motion. Hill goes in motion. Ball is snapped. Kimmerly does a fake handoff. Nope, he's peeling around to the left side. He does a pass over. He gets into the hands of Hickman. Hickman's able to get to the 40. Oh, taken down at the 39-yard line with 0.2 seconds left. And that gives Grand County a first down in Wildcat territory. And that'll be the end of the first quarter play. We're going to take a quick break so I can get a drink of water. 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The score, 8-22. 12 minutes left in the first half of play, and the Red Devils have possession on a 20-yard first down. So that makes you want to stay here and listen. We'll be right back. This is Red Devil Sports on KCYN FM 97.1.

And we're back in action down at Metter Field here in beautiful downtown Moab, Utah, at the Grand County High School. The score, 8-22, Red Devils trailing. And there's 12 minutes left in the first quarter. Red Devils have possession. They're running twins on the left side. Ball snap back to Kimberly. Kimberly's going to get in back. No, he's able to get it thrown and puts it into the hands of number 8, Beto Carroll. And Beto Carroll with the first down. Red Devils are acting like they're hitting their stride right now. They kind of got it all figured out. A little bit of the first game jitters going on. Red Devils have never played 8-man football before. This has been an exciting ball game, man. And people are all riled up down here at the Devils Advocates, as we call them, the fans of the Red Devils, all pretty hyped for this new form of football that we're having here. Lots of passes, lots of trick plays. I love it. Ball snap back. Kimberly was low, but Kimberly was able to reach down and get it. He hands it off to number 11, Jonathan Dominguez Gonzalez. Gonzalez is able to get over and pull up 3 yards for the Grand County Red Devils. 2nd and 7 for the Red Devils. We'd like to once again thank MoabRadio.com for sponsoring tonight's broadcast. 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You got Bubba's show as well. You have the Big D and Bubba show. You have all that fun stuff. And you can get all the information, like see who's hiring. 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Quick handoff in the middle goes to Cooper Swayze. Swayze's able to get a gain. So it's going to be 3rd and 5 for the Grand County Red Devils. He was under a dog pile of Wildcats there, but he's able to get up. I love getting hit hard in a football game. And Swayze boys, I tell you, been watching them play for 4 years now. Each new version of a Swayze is meaner than the last. Usually what happens, you know, the younger ones, like, they grow up meaner. That's why my youngest daughter's terrifying to be around. Red Devils are running a man. It's going to be Carroll far out on the left side. It's going to be a handoff to Swayze. Swayze's able to cut in. He's got a Wildcat pulling him down. And I believe that's going to be a first down for the Grand County Red Devils. And it is first down. It's an 8-yard run there for the Grand County Red Devils. 1st and 10 for the Grand County Red Devils. 9 minutes, 48 seconds left in the second quarter. Red Devils trailing 8-22. You know what's so funny is an 8-22 game in 8-man football is actually low scoring, is what I've just read online. You expect these games to go up 75 points at one point. So the Red Devils are running shotgun formation. Kimberly steps back, does a quick pass underneath, gets it into the hands of Hill. Hill pushes forward. They can't take him down. He pushes him off. Touchdown by the Grand County Red Devils on the amazing run by number 31, Everett Hill. Everett Hill almost completely stopped, throws a Wildcat off of him, and stretches, gets the touchdown. Red Devils now 14-22. And they are bringing up the Red Devils for the 2-point conversion. I guess you don't see a lot of kicks in 8-man football. And I can see why. There's not as many people blocking. If you put a bunch of guys on the outside running a pinch play, they're going to be able to run in and get that ball before it gets kicked. So you're going to see a lot of 2-point conversions. Probably all you're going to see is 2-point conversions. 9 minutes, 13 seconds left. Red Devils going for 2 here. Kimberly gets snapped the ball, hands it off to Swayze. Swayze peels around to the right side, pushes forward, and he's in. 2 more points for the Grand County Red Devils. And we have ourselves a close game once more. 16-22, Red Devils are on fire. And we heard the bell ring twice tonight, guys. The bell was ringed twice tonight. What does that tell you? It's a nice, fun game here at Metter Field. We'd like to thank the Rustic Inn in Moab. They are a well-regarded option for anyone seeking a convenient, clean, and comfortable stay in Moab. I love it. When I used to come back and visit, I would always stay at the Rustic Inn. And the reason why is it was downtown, and I could go anywhere on foot.
which means I didn't have to drive, which was awesome. So I was able to go get something to eat. I was able to go get something to drink. And then I could just go back to the Rustic Inn. It was awesome. Rustic Inn, proud to sponsor Red Devil Sports. Great place to put your friends up when they're coming to town. And this is our second year with Rustic Inn on board the pirate ship. We appreciate them so much for being on board. And the Red Devils will be kicking off. It's going to be number 3, Edgar Hernandez, the soccer star. Gets a nice little wobbler over to the left, and he kicks it out of bounds. Flag will be on, down on the play. So in 8-man football, if you kick it out of bounds, it is a flag. So what happens when it goes out of bounds, it goes forward 10 yards. So either the Wildcats will say, re-kick it, or they'll take the 10-yard advancement. So let's see what they're going to do here. They are going to do it. They're going to take it. So, yeah, it's best for the Red Devils to keep it in bounds on the kicks. It was just barely got out of bounds. I mean, that even goes with punts, too. If you get that roll out of bounds on a punt, you're getting that 10 yards, which is why Swayze went down there with Hot Wheels under his feet to keep it from going out of bounds. And so we have a timeout called now by the referees. It's the meeting of the Zebras at the 35-yard line, the Red Devil, the Wildcat 35-yard line. Not bad. How you doing? Okay, so we've had a meeting of the minds, and they weren't, they moved it up, and they had to make sure that they had it in the right spot. They were about a yard ahead of where it should have been, and now they got it in the right spot on the 42-yard line in Wildcat territory. Wildcats with the ball. Red Devils now. Defense is at play, and Red Devils now getting lined up, man-for-man coverage. They're running twins over on the left side for the Wildcats. Ball snapped, but it's going to be a fake handoff. Quarterback keeper, he's in the backfield, and he's got 6 of the 8 Grand County Red Devils take down the quarterback in the backfield for a loss of 4 yards. .852 left in the second quarter. The score is 16-22. Wildcats with possession of the ball. It's second down and 14 for the Wildcats. But don't count them out. Their quarterback, number 12, Deegan Williams, has some wheels underneath him and some speed. And he's got a couple of dangerous options in the backfield with him. He has Almon Jessup back there and Raymond Jessup, a couple of running backs and receivers that are just on the ball. Red Devils lined up right now. Here comes offense. 3-2 in the backfield. Ball snap. We're going to have a flag thrown on the play. Ball is thrown, caught, but the play is blown dead. The intended target for the Wildcats was number 25, Justin Cook. They're going to call a delay a game, and that's going to move them back some yards. That's a loss of 5 yards. That brings it to second down and 20 for the Wildcats. Clock is running once more. The time, 8:09 left in the first half of play. Red Devils trail 16-22, and the Wildcats are in possession of the ball right now. Out of timeouts, the Wildcats are. The Red Devils still have 2 timeouts. Wildcats used all their timeouts with, I think there's 3 minutes left in the first quarter when they did that. And the Wildcats say, we're running triplets on the right side, on their right, our left. Ball is snapped. It's going to be a slant up the middle, but the quarterback's going to keep it. He throws the ball, and the Red Devils, it can't be a caught, though. They're going to say he was down. Flags on the play, though. What's it going to be? We got holding against the Wildcats. Even though it was a catch, that ball comes back. It's going to be from the point of contact where the holding was, and that's going to move the Wildcats back 10 yards.
second and 30 for the Wildcats with 7:37 left. Red Devils all up in their face, as they say, as a kid say. Or at least I used to say that when I was younger. They're all up in their face, making sure to put the pressure on the Wildcats and cause some bad plays to happen on the Wildcats' part. A little bit of frustration on the Wildcats, I can see right now, looking across there at the coach. Coach for the Wildcats is Heber Horsley. That's a cool name, Heber Horsley. And he is the head coach of the Water Canyon High School football team. The Wildcats, if you're wondering where they're from, that is Hilldale, Utah. Ball is fumbled by the quarterback, but he's able to get a lot of blocks. And over the pass was a little too high. Does not hit his intended target of number 35, Alma Jessup. And the Red Devils put the pressure on. He got rid of it. He didn't want to get hit. And so it'd be 3rd and 30 for the Wildcats with 7 minutes, 31 seconds left in the second quarter. Red Devil defense, man, they're ramping it up. Out there over the ball right now is going to be number 65, Harley Knudsen. To his left, he has George Wright. To his right, can't tell if he's got a Swayze there or who he's got. No, he's got number 13, Jamari Connolly's right there. Swayze's in the backfield. Ball is snapped. He's got his options. Knudsen almost gets the sack, but the Red Devils, he's able to get the pass off, and he gets stopped. So he does get his target, but it is only a gain of 1 yard. Goes into the hands of number 25, Justin Cook, a senior for the Wildcats, taken down by Beto Carroll, 4th and 28 for the Wildcats. 7 minutes left in the quarter. Grand County Red Devils now waiting for the Wildcats to exit. And we have too many guys on the field. They're trying to run off one of our Red Devils. We get it done. Ball snap. Ball is kicked. It's a wobbler. It's going. Looks like a duck. Caught by the Red Devils. And here they go. He takes off. He's going over to the left side of the lane. There he goes. Jonathan Gonzalez gets taken down at the Wildcat 30-yard line. But there's a flag down. Who are they going to call it on? There's two of them. Both in the area of the Red Devils. Are we going to see some form of pass interference here, possibly? But it can't be pass. It was kickoff, so we'll see what it's going to be. Probably holding. Holding against the Red Devils. And so that's going to bring them up so they get another chance to kick it or go for it. It'll be the Red Devil football. Instead of being at the Wildcat 30, they're going to start out at the Wildcat 47 with 6 minutes, 32 seconds left in the quarter. Red Devils would love to go in at halftime, having tied up the score. They were able to stop the extra point attempt for the Wildcats on their third attempt. So that's why the score is only 22. Should be 24. Red Devils, if they can get the touchdown here, they'll tie it up. If they can get the extra point, the Red Devils will take the lead for the first time in this ball game, and they are looking down. They see what's ahead of them, and it will be shotgun Kimmerly in the backfield. Ball is snapped. He peels over. He's got a Wildcat on him. He decides to put up front. It gets pulled out of his, knocked out of his hands. The ball gets knocked out of his hands. It's still live ball, and we got Wildcats pushing, but Red Devils on the loss on the fumble. Ball came out of Kimberly's hands, and that will be a touchdown by the Wildcats. They're able to pick up 6. That brings them to 28-16. Oh, the momentum was there. The ball must be slippery. That's the third fumble tonight for the Grand County Red Devils. So the score now 28-16. Red Devils now back on defense. So the Wildcats going for 2 here. Red Devils hoping to stop them. 28-16 the score. Wildcats trying to bring it to 30 here. And they're going to end up with a delay of game if they don't get going here.
So Wildcats, they only had seven guys out there. They found their eighth. They're going up to the line of scrimmage right now. Red Devil defense out there. They were able to stop them last time. Let's see if they can stop them here again. Ball snapped. Ball is passed into the hands of number 25, Justin Cook. And Cook gets the touchdown, the two-point conversion, I should say. And so now the score is 16-30. Red Devils have a uphill battle ahead of them, but don't count the Grand County Red Devils out. While they're resetting the field right now, we're going to take a moment here to thank Brittany Melton, State Farm Insurance. 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And let's try that again. 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And she's been a great sponsor of Red Devil Sports for us. Six minutes, 14 seconds left in the second half of play. The Red Devils trailing 16-30. So Wildcats will be kicking off here. Looks like kicking off for the Wildcats. Number 55, Brody Stubbs. He kicks it short. Goes into the hands of Grand County, though. Number four for the Red Devils is Jared Hernandez. He's able to pick it up and run forward. He could have dropped it. It was kicked clear back on the 30. He ended up on the 37. So the Red Devils, first and 10. They'll be down on the 38 Red Devil yard line right now with 6 minutes and 8 seconds left in the first half of play. Red Devils are looking to make up for that little bit of a mistake in that last drive that they had with the fumble. And earlier, as I was saying, in eight-man football here, if you're wide open, you're gone. There's no way of keeping somebody in the backfield, because if you do, then they're going to gain more yards in this middle of the field. So you want to make sure that you kind of keep your zones contained, and that's what ended up happening to the Red Devils. Ball snap. They're going to call offsides on Grand County. False start. I was corrected earlier today not to call it offsides. False start by the Grand County Red Devils. Five-yard penalty there for the Red Devils. I believe that was a pass and ended up hitting Hernandez on that. Just before the whistle was blown, Hernandez got his hands on that ball. I think he was going to peel off that tackle and at least get a first down for the Red Devils. So now the Red Devils starting first and 15 down on the 33-yard line. Just a reminder, Dewey's Restaurant and Bar. After the game, if you're looking for a place to grab a bite to eat, go to Dewey's Restaurant and Bar. Proud to sponsor this Red Devil sports broadcast. Red Devils running twins on the left. Kimmerly all by his lonesome in the backfield. He's got to make sure that his line blocks for him. He throws down the middle, and it's going to be intercepted by the Wildcats. And the Wildcats are able to get an interception. That interception was by number 10, Andrew Musser, a sophomore for the Wildcats. 5 minutes, 57 seconds left. Wildcats now have possession of the ball down on the Red Devil 36-yard line. And the Red Devils call a timeout. They're going to recoup out there, regain their direction. And we're going to take a quick break. 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Don't touch that dial.

we're back in action here at the Metter football field here in beautiful downtown Moab, Utah, Grand County High School, the destination for the world that comes to Moab, Utah. And in the backfield, a fumble happens, but they're going to say that the ball was down. Oh, yeah, they're not going to give it to them. It'll be Wildcat football. He had forward motion. He got taken down after the whistle was blown. The ball ended up getting out of his hands. Red Devils jumped on it. Red Devils now holding them. It's going to be second and 13 for the Wildcats, or 14 for the Wildcats. And the Red Devil defense, man, they do pretty good out there, man. They're doing a great job of keeping these Wildcats. Wildcats mostly ended up with a loss of yards on the average for the last few plays that they've had. Ball is snapped. It's going to be a handoff up the middle. And there are three Red Devils there. On top of that pile was number 13, Jamari Connolly. Connolly actually helped up the runner after tackling him. That was kind of nice to see. 5 minutes, 26 seconds left. Another loss of down. It'll be third down and 15 for the Wildcats. Back quarterback for the Wildcats, that number 12, Deegan Williams, he commands that ball field, and he is only a sophomore. He's going to be someone to keep your eye on coming up through the football system. He's a very talented young man. Ball snap back to Williams. Williams almost gets sacked. He gets the ball out of his hands. Red Devils end up hitting him as soon as he threw the ball. It knocked him down. That was number 55, Emmanuel Silveira. He ended up hitting him just as the ball left his fingers, knocked him down. They helped each other up, slapped hands, and now they're both back in their huddles right now. It's one thing about the Grand County Red Devils, man. They are a team that loves sportsmanship and camaraderie, and they will always get up and help you up after a tackle. It's kind of nice to see. I always get compliments from towns when I visit them. When I'm announcing these games, they talk about how polite our football team is on and off the field. We got a pretty good reputation for that. So it's going to be fourth down and 15, and it's going to be a punt. And it's a wild pump, goes high, and it goes out of bounds. And that is going to be at the 27-yard line. No flag, though. I was wrong earlier about punts, so you can kick a ball out of bounds on a punt, just not on a kickoff. So Red Devils right back to where they started last possession, and now they got some ground to cover. There's 4 minutes, 48 seconds left in this first half of play. The Red Devils trail 16-30, and we are back out on the field. Quarterback Kimmerly is out there. Justin Kimmerly, a sophomore for the Grand County Red Devils. Looks like also out there is going to be Daxton Day, a freshman for the Grand County Red Devils. Got a lot of fresh faces out there this year on Grand County. The 24 boys come out this year, dress out for football. Ball is, it's going to be a delay a game against the Grand County Red Devils. That's going to move them back five. They didn't want to waste that last time out, so they just let the delay a game happen. So it'll be 1 and 15 for the Grand County Red Devils. First and 15. Kimmerly in the backfield sends Hill into motion from left to right. Ball snap. Kimmerly steps back. Fake handoff. He comes around. A quick pass out in the middle. Into the hands of Beto Carroll. Beto Carroll's able to break a tackle. He's making a run for it. He's on the 30, the 20, the 15, the 10. Touchdown, Grand County Red Devils. And a flag down on the play in the backfield. Holding against the Grand County Red Devils. And that's going to bring that all the way back, plus another five. So it's going to be first and 20 for the Grand County Red Devils. Oh, the Red Devils are able to get the touchdown. But, you know, when you do have Holden, that does help.
So Red Devils, a little bit of a mistake that they're going to learn from. You're not going to see that happen again.

So it's going to be from where the holding was. That's going to move the Red Devils back to the 14-yard line. The first down marker is clear over on the 38-yard line. And the Whitecap ref said, no, that was too far back. So he moved him over to the 18-yard line. So it's going to be first and a lot for the Grand County Red Devils. First and 20. So 8 Red Devils out on the field, 8 Wildcats out on the field, and 4 minutes and 34 seconds left in the first half of play. The Red Devils with possession of the ball, first and 20, just had a touchdown called back. Ball snapped. Red Devils back. Kimberly does a quick pass. He throws it into the hands of number 13, Jabari Connolly, and Connolly's able to get it up to the... Oh, man, he got it all the way up to the 31-yard line. That's going to be a gain. Oh, sorry, I take that back. He got it all the way up to the, yeah, to the 31. So it's going to be second and 8 now, or 7 now for the Grand County Red Devils. Sorry, I'm hearing all sorts of numbers in my head from other people. So that's what threw me off. 3:58 left in the first half of play. Red Devils with possession of the ball. Second down. And 8 for the Grand County Red Devils. Ball snapped. Hand off. And taken down in the backfield is going to be number 11, Gonzalez. For a loss of yards, it'll be 3rd and 9 now for the Grand County Red Devils. With 3 minutes and 30 seconds left in the first half of play. And I'm already losing my voice. I still got another 2 quarters to call after this. That's how fast the action is here tonight. Red Devils will be on the road next week. They'll be heading up to Gunnison. I will not be going to that game. I have my other job. I have to be at that one. But I should be able to make the next one. No problem. And Red Devils go false start by the Grand County Red Devils. That's going to move them back 5 more. I think they were trying to draw the Wildcats offside. Did not work. So that moves the ball back 5 yards. Am I missing something here? He moved it back 10 yards. Everybody over here is asking, what is going on? There you go. 5 yards. There we go. 3rd and it wasn't going to be 3rd and 20-something. Now it's 3rd and 15. He'll send a motion from right to left. Kimberly gets snapped the ball. He's going to be a pass. He throws a wild pit down there. Gets it into the hands of number 13, Jamari Connolly, for a first down. And the Red Devils are back in Wildcat territory. So first down by the Grand County Red Devils on a beautiful rainbow pass from Justin Kimberly. It hits his intended target. Gets it into the hands of Jamari. So we have 2 minutes and 30 seconds left in this first half of play. Red Devils with possession of the ball. 1st and 10 for the Red Devils. Kimberly's going to do a fake. Passes underneath. Connolly gets it again. Connolly breaks a tackle. Connolly gets another 20. And he gets the Red Devils down to the 20-yard line. That's a Red Devil first down. 16-30 to score. Red Devils trying to get one more touchdown on the board before they go into the locker room for the halftime show. And 2 minutes and 18 seconds left. And the clock has been started. Red Devils slowing it down a little. No need to make a mistake at this point in the ball game. They are in excellent scoring position now. Red Devils now set up. 2 on the left. They have a man in the backfield. Ball is snapped. It's going to be handed off to Cooper Swayze.
Swayze's pulled down about a yard behind the first down marker. So it'll be second and, the referee's going to, is feeling generous. Second and 12 for the Grand County Red Devils. A minute 42 left in this half of play. So the Red Devils now break from their huddle. A minute 25 left in this first half of play. Kimmerly sends Hill in motion. Ball snap. Kimmerly hands it off. Nobody does. He does a fake. He even faked me. Throws it in the middle to Connolly. Connolly's wide open. Touchdown, Grand County Red Devils. Connolly, the workhorse, brings it all the way from the Wildcat 15-yard line. Every single play that gained yards was Connolly, and the payoff is 6 points. Excellent job there by Jamari Connolly, the sophomore for the Grand County Red Devils. And the Red Devils ringing the bell a third time tonight in Grand County. And Red Devils going for two here. The score 22-30. The Red Devils are hoping to close this gap. And they're, I take that back. They're going to kick it here. This will be the first kick of the ball game. The first extra point attempt will be the Grand County Red Devils tonight. Ball is snapped. Ball is kicked. Ball is good. Down the middle, splits the uprights, and the Red Devils 23, the Wildcats 30. While the chains move and all that fun stuff,

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We'd also like to thank Dewey's Restaurant and Bar. The place to be after the game is Dewey's Restaurant and Bar. Proud to sponsor Red Devil Sports. Their beloved culinary landmark, and they're nestled in the heart of Moab. That's Dewey's Restaurant and Bar. After the game, you'll find me at Dewey's. A minute 8 left in this first half of play. Red Devils kicking off right now. Edgar Hernandez with the boot. His farthest kick of the season goes down almost into the end zone. And the Wildcats have to run back. And the Red Devils are there. And they take him down at the 20-yard line. Gonzalez in on the tackle. There was 4 Red Devils in there. Gonzalez is the first one that I see. I also see number 25 for the Grand County Red Devils in there, which, of course, is Dodge Holyoke. Freshman for the Grand County Red Devils. We got a young team this year. You can't even tell, guys. A minute 2 left in this first half of play. Red Devils only trailing by 7. Grand County defense out there, they've been making it happen tonight. Just a few breakaways on them. Pretty typical in a 8-man football game. But the Red Devils, man, they have been on the ball, so to speak. And now the Wildcats are back out there. Looks like they are going to be taking the snap from underneath. Very first non-shotgun snap. And the reason why is they take a knee. They want to go, the Wildcats want to go into the locker room up a touchdown, and that's what they're going to be doing. So it'll be 2nd and 10 for the Wildcats, and then that's going to send the Red Devils into locker room here in a second. All they got to do is kneel it one more time with 36 seconds left. That'll send both teams into the locker room. Red Devils, man, feeling some resurgence there. Another kneel. And that's going to send the both teams back into the locker room, I believe. So Wildcats now leaving the field. They don't plan on taking the ball again. So that's the end of the first half of play. The Grand County Red Devils trail 23-30. This is the most exciting Red Devil football game I've called in years. And it is a hoot. If you're not down here, you're missing out on something special. But if you're listening to this game, hey, it's just as special because you get to hear my awesome voice. So we're going to be back after the end of this halftime show. I am not loud enough to talk over this music. They're going to be playing for the Red Devilettes. And so we'll be back here shortly. We have 12 minutes. 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This is Red Devil Sports.

We are live down at Metter Memorial Field, where the Grand County Red Devils are hosting the Water Canyon Wildcats in varsity football action. And it has been a game, folks. So this is our first year ever of eight-man football. This is the very first ever eight-man football game ever played on Metter Field. And it has been exciting. It has lived up to the hype. I'm telling you guys right now, everybody was telling me, oh, these eight-man football games, they're crazy. They're insane. I'm like, oh, yeah, okay, sure. Yeah, whatever you got to say, you know, I'm already excited for football. You don't have to add to it. No, guys, I'm telling you, eight-man football is where it is. Red Devils, man, they are on the prowl right now. We're coming back into the third quarter. Halftime is over. The score is 23-30. And believe it or not, this is a low-scoring eight-man football game. You can see these games end up 67 points, sometimes 75 points. It's not uncommon to see these games because there's only eight guys out on the field. When there's only eight guys out on the field, that leaves a lot of room open out there. And if you aren't doing your coverage, a breakaway is a touchdown every single time. So the Grand County Red Devils now will be receiving the football. They won the coin toss earlier in the night, and now they will be receiving. And it will be, who's in the back there? We got a lot of people back there. It's going to be number four. Jareth Hernandez will be the man in the back, but they haven't kicked it that far yet. It's been our two guys that are up 10 yards from him. Those are the ones who've been catching it every time. So Red Devils now are in place. Ball is kicked. It goes back. Jareth is able to get his hands on it, does a fake handoff. He's able to get a breakaway. He breaks a tackle. He's able to get by another tackle, and he gets taken down at the 38-yard line. It'll be Red Devil football on the Wildcat, or excuse me, on the Devil 38-yard line. Beautiful run there. So it'll be first and 10 for the Grand County Rebels, Red Devils. 11:52 left in the third quarter, and Grand County trails by 7. The score, 23-30, Wildcats in the lead. The Devils have not had the lead once. They've come close to tying it, but they've not had the lead once tonight. And right here is where they're going to make the magic happen. They're only down 7. That's a touchdown and an extra point. Or, if, like they have been doing all night, they go for that two-point conversion, and then they go up one. We'll see if they can do it. Justin Kimberly in the backfield. And the Red Devils jump offsides. False start, the Grand County Red Devils. 11:51 left. They were trying to get the Wildcats to jump offsides. The Red Devils ended up doing it instead. The plan on that play, so when you have eight guys out there, you have only four linemen. And so they were trying to do is they were trying to trick the Wildcats into following our two guys in motion. And then when they said they were hoping that the way they yelled hike would draw them off sides, it ended up drawing the Red Devils into a false start. So once again, Grand County is going for it. Gonzalez send motion. Kimberly gets the ball. He steps back, a quick pass underneath, but it's a stone skipper. It goes right into the feet of Edgar Hernandez, the senior for the Grand County Red Devils. And so now it's going to be 2nd and 15 for the Grand County Red Devils. It's 11:48 left in the third quarter. Grand County Red Devil Sports is brought to you by MoabRadio.com, the new home of KCYN. 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They'll let you know what the weather conditions are for all the national parks, and they'll bring you all the good updates for Moab, Utah. 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Kimberly does a fake handoff, a quick pass, goes to the middle into the hands of number 7 for the Grand County Red Devils. That's David Hickman. He breaks a tackle and he gets all the way up to the Wildcat 40-yard line. That's a 25-yard gain there for the Grand County Red Devils with 11:40 left in the third quarter. First and 10, Grand County. And the crowd chanting RDP. This crowd is fired up tonight. This is a fun ball game, man. Red Devils send Edgar Hernandez into motion from right to left. Ball is snapped. Ball is handed off into the hands of number 11, Jonathan Gonzalez. Gonzalez is able to get a
looks like about a yard and a half. So it's second down. And we're going to say 8 for the Grand County Red Devils. Forward motion, man. That's all you got to do. How do you eat an elephant? One bite at a time. And that's how it is when you are running the ball in a football game. Little bits go a long ways. All you need is a 4 and 2 threes, and he got her. 10:43 left in the third quarter. Red Devils send Hernandez into motion. Kimberly's got some help in the backfield with him. Does a fake handoff. Kimberly's able to get a quick pass back up underneath to Hickman again. And Hickman gets a first down for the Grand County Red Devils. 7-yard run. Sorry, Hickman 7. 8 yards. And that gives Grand County a first down. Number 7, Hickman. Hickman, last year, I remember watching him play. The kid's got glue on his fingers, I swear. He can catch any ball thrown at him, and he's showing that tonight. Kimberly's been hitting his marks. He's only had one pass tonight. Like I said, it was a stone skipper. Every single pass has either gone into the Red Devils' hands or was intercepted. He's only had one that got missed. So Red Devils now back up on the line of scrimmage. Kimberly has the ball. Hands it off to number 11, and he's off to the races. He's on the 20, the 15, and he gets taken down at the 10. Gonzalez once again. Oh, man, I got so excited, I started coughing. That's a Red Devil first down. And the Red Devils moving forward. They are down now on the Wildcat 11-yard line. I thought he got tackled on the 10, but he was out of bounds when he got hit on 10. I'm going to have to get me some cough drops for these games, man, as much as I've been yelling. Ball is snapped back. Kimberly throws a bomb down the field, and it's going to be over the shoulder into the hand. To beat O'Carroll, touchdown, Grand County Red Devils. What a beautiful pass. Kimberly to Carroll, over the shoulder, beautiful pass. He was covered the whole way. He was right where he needed to be. Kimberly pulled that out, put it right where it needed to be. And now the Red Devils are headed back to the field. They're going for 2. They don't want to tie it up. They want to take the lead. Oh, they're changing their mind. They're now going for the PAT, which is point after attempt. So they're going to be going for the kick. And the Red Devils better hurry or they're going to end up with a delay of game. Hernandez kicking for the Red Devils to tie it up. Ball snap back. Hernandez gets it blocked. And it'll be a dead ball. Even though Hernandez caught it, it was caught on a bounce. So the Red Devils still trailing the Wildcats by 1 this time, though. Red Devils trail 29-30. 9:16 left in the third quarter. Yeah, it's amazing the difference this 8-man football has made for this Grand County team. Grand County, over the years, we've had a shrinking player base. You can either come play football and run and be sweaty and have 115-degree weather and have a whistle blown at you, or you can go bus tables for $25 an hour. A lot of kids choose that money. And that's why our team has kind of shrunk the way it has. But the good news is 8-man football has eliminated that problem. We have our typical

Well, that means only five people are out there to handle seven. So you want to make sure that sack happens when you're in that situation. 8:21 left in the third quarter. Wildcats now running on a strong right. They got their quarterback coming back. He's about gets wrapped up in a sack. He does get sacked. And the ball is down, and they're going to throw a flag. Let's see what happened here. It might be intentional grounding. Intentional grounding against the Wildcats. So the Wildcats quarterback, Deegan Williams, when he was getting tackled, he threw the ball down. He did not have a person near where the ball went. And so that will be a intentional grounding call. And that's going to move him back away. So it's second down. And it looks like 23 yards.

8:05 left in the third quarter. The Grand County Red Devil defense is out there holding down the fort. Third and 23 for the Grand County Red Devils. Third and 23 for the Red Devils. 29-30 the score. Red Devils now, they got twins on the left, and they have one lone player on the right. It's a bomb. It's thrown in the air, and it hits its intended target, Cook. Cook breaks away, and he's going to get an 80-yard touchdown, and the Wildcats are able to jump up six. So the score now 36-29. Red Devils now trailing by seven. And that one came down to a game of speed. They both were there when the ball came. Cook just had a little bit more underneath him, and he was able to get a breakaway. That's Justin Cook, the veteran senior for the Wildcats. And now the Wildcats are going up. They're going to go for the two-point conversion. If they can make this happen, then they will essentially make it a two-possession ball game for the Red Devils. So the Red Devils have to stop them here if they want a chance. Williams goes back. He throws. He has a man wide open on the left, and it's a touchdown. And now the score is 38-29. Red Devils trailing by 11. I say 11. That was that Grand County math coming out. Sorry, guys. So the Red Devils trailing now by 9 points. They need to get a touchdown, and then they need to get a second one if they want the lead. So they got to make sure that they capitalize on this next possession. They were able to march down and score a touchdown in 3.5 minutes. So there's lots of time left in this ball game for the Grand County Red Devils on this opening night of football here at Metter Field in beautiful downtown Moab, Utah, the adventure capital of the world. And you're listening to KCYN FM 97.1 Red Devil Sports. Ball is kicked. It goes back to number four, Jareth Hernandez. He gets a breakaway. He jumps a tackle. He's able to keep going forward. And he gets taken down at the 44-yard line. They had him back at the 40. He got four more. And now 7:43 left in the third quarter.

Wildcat defense coming out on the field. It's not a Wildcat defense, but it's the Wildcats defense. The Water Canyon Wildcats. I was confusing somebody earlier. You keep saying they're running a Wildcat defense, but there's only 8 guys out there. It's like, you're right. They're the Wildcats, and this is their defense. Red Devils now have a send a man in motion. So it's strong right or strong left for the Red Devils. Kimberly comes back. He's got pressure. He's able to do a throw over the front, gets it into the hands. Into number 31, Everett Hill. Everett Hill is pushing forward. He says, you're not tackling me. And he's able to get about a 6-yard gain there for the Grand County Red Devils. Great. 7:14 left in the third quarter. KCPX, 1490 AM and 105.9 PM, bringing to University of Utah football this season. Check them out. Ball snap. It was high. Kimberly's able to pull it down. He throws a bomb down. Beto's wide open. He takes off. He's at the 10, the 5. Touchdown, Grand County Red Devils. And a flag is down. It might be coming back. Let's see what he says. He's going to be, let's see, holding against the defense. I'm going to guess and say that Grand County will decline it. So that is a Red Devil first down. So Red Devils now closing the gap once more, 35-38. If they're probably going to go for 2 here. Close that gap just a little bit more. Make it a 1-point ball game once again. So Red Devils now coming to the line of scrimmage. And they are going to go for it. They've made every single 2-point conversion that they've attempted. And Kimberly's going to keep it. He drives around, cuts across again. Touchdown, Grand County Red Devils.

0: Red Devils getting it done. 1 minute, I mean, they in a minute and a half, they were able to put another seven on the board, or sorry, eight on the board. So now they're trailing by one, 37-38. And that's going to bring up the Grand County defense. They've been playing their butts off tonight, that defense has. They've only had a couple of breakaways. They've been able to hold them to short plays. They were able to force the Wildcats to lose the ball on possessions a couple of times tonight. The Wildcats have not done that to the Red Devils other than in the third drive of the Red Devils. And that was to the benefit of Grand County because Kimmerly was able to kick it. He got the ball to roll all the way down to the 4-yard line. Hernandez going back for the kick. The soccer star, the senior for the Grand County Red Devils, has a golden leg. And he sends that ball sailing down. It's going to be a... Oh, he stopped it right at the 4-yard line. And so now Cook has to pick it up. And Cook is running around. He's got Red Devils chasing him across the field. Cook's able to get it all the way to the 22. Beautiful kick by Hernandez. The Red Devils are able to get down there and put the pressure on Justin Cook. Justin Cook is the senior. Wide receiver, and he's also the linebacker. It's funny, with my new LASIK surgery, I can see far away just fine, but when I got to look at this paper up close, that's a whole different story. The sacrifices I make for Red Devil Sports. 6:28 left in the third quarter. Red Devils trailing by one. Score 37-38. Wildcat football down on their own 22-yard line. Both teams still have all three timeouts. And the Grand County defense is out there ready to throw it down. They're going to end up with a delay game if they don't get up on that line of scrimmage, which is what ends up happening. Oh, no, they timed out with a second left. So timeout called by the Wildcats. And while we have that timeout, we're going to thank the Rustic Inn and Moab. They're a well-regarded option for visitors seeking a convenient, clean, and comfortable stay in Moab. They have a central location and numerous amenities and making it a popular choice. 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Oh, and they also have a laundromat, picnic cabana, and bike storage. That's the Rustic Inn. They're a great option for visiting teams that don't want to make the long trek back after a Friday night game in Moab, Utah. Also, we want to thank Dewey's Restaurant and Bar. Come on down to Dewey's and see what's cooking. Dewey's Restaurant and Bar, a beloved culinary landmark nestled in the heart of Moab, Utah, and they've been delighting patrons with their exceptional cuisine and warm hospitality since its establishment in 2020. That's Dewey's Restaurant and Bar, proud to sponsor Red Devil Sports. And we're back from the timeout, the Grand County Red Devil defense up there. Twins on the right. It's going to be a pass play. Ball's thrown. It's up over the top. They get some blocks, but the Red Devils are able to get in there. It's going to be Beto Carroll chasing him down, clear down on the 38-yard line. Ball got away. Did the Red Devils get it or not? Nope. But there's a flag back here. It looked like a block in the back. 6 minutes, 13 seconds. That was dang near a 62-yard play there. It will be holding against... It'll be holding against the Wildcats. That's going to go from the point of where the penalty was. That'll send them back a ways. So let's see what the White Cap says. Holding against the Wildcats. So to replay first down. Red Devils are okay with that. He had a 44-yard run there before Beto Carroll chased him down and dropped him. We're starting to see some fatigue out there, and we're starting to see who's been doing the calisthenics and doing the running drills. Carroll was able to chase him down. Normally, Cook has a good 5-foot head start. He's untouchable, but Beto Carroll was able to chase him down and bring him to the ground. So it'll be first down and 20 for the Wildcats. .6:13 left in the third quarter. Red Devils defense out on the line of scrimmage. Next week, the Red Devils will be traveling up to Gunnison, Utah. We will not be at that game. Then there's another game starting here at the field in September. Ball is snapped. It's a big, long pass. Oh, and it's no good. Intended target was number 42, Ensign Barlow. But he had lots of pressure on him. Beto Carroll chasing him down, putting the pressure on. He went for the scoop, went to pick it up. It was just out of reach. Carroll did his job right, maintained that zone, followed that route, put the pressure on. 2nd and 20 for the Wildcats. .6:03 left in the third quarter. Grand County's trailing 37-38 on this first night of eight-man football here at Metterfield. And they told me it was going to be exciting, and they didn't tell me it was going to be this exciting. This has been a fun night of sports, guys. Quarterback keeper, but he gets sacked at the backfield. Cooper Swayze. He takes the quarterback down back on the 5-yard line. So now it's going to be 3rd down and 30 for the So it's going to be a loss of 5 yards. That's going to put them at 25. So it's 3rd and 25 for the Wildcats. I'm getting distracted. 5:23 left in the quarter. Wildcats got to get a guy off the field. They're about to get another delay of game, or they're going to have to call timeout once more. Ball snapped. They got it off just in time. A little bit of room back there for the quarterback. He has all day. The Red Devils now chasing him down. He has an open lane. Red Devils do the pancake tackle. It's Swayze and David Hickman come together. They close the door on Williams. Williams went between them. They came in together like a sliding glass door and took him to the ground. So it's 4th and 11 now for the Wildcats. It'll probably be a punt with it being 4th down with their position. They're in Wildcat territory, deep Wildcat territory. Red Devils have got to decide. They got to send a player back, which is, I think, is what they're going to do. But here's the plan. Yep, Grand County sends a player back at the last second. And eliminates the option for them to do a quick pass. Red Devils, oh no! Okay, they're able to pick it up at the last second. Red Devils had the ball bounce out of the hands, but Cooper Swayze was able to get down there and jump on it. 4:05 left in the third quarter. Red Devils. 4:05 left, 37-38. Red Devil has the football in Red Devil territory, but they're down on the Red Devil 43-yard line. It's 9 o'clock here in Grand County. It's the longest a football game has been on this field in nearly 3 years. Third quarter, 4:05 left. Red Devils, 1st and 10 on their own 43-yard line. On their own 43-yard line, the Red Devils now get the ball snapped. Kimberly hands it off to number 11, Gonzalez. Gonzalez is able to not lose any and not gain any. It'll be 2nd and 10 now for the Grand County Red Devils. So it'll be 2nd for the Grand County Red Devils. And still over in Red Devil territory right now, but they are going to make some adjustments here. Looks like they're sending a strong left this time. they'll probably send Hernandez into motion, or is that, yep, they ended up actually sending Soucy into motion. That's Eric Soucy out on the field. Ball snap, Kimmerly does a fake handoff. He comes around, does a quick pass out. Beto Carroll, gets wrapped up, and the reason why he didn't catch the ball is because there was some pass interference there. Beto Carroll almost had that ball, but got spun around. It was at a hoedown there, the way that guy swung him by his arm. Bow to your partner. Bow to your kin. Swing that double do-si-do. Red Devils are going to be getting some distance there. Pass interference is going to be putting the Red Devils into first down territory, in Wildcat territory. .316 left in the third quarter. Flag is thrown, and it sounds like there is going to be unsportsmanlike conduct for the Wildcats. Somebody over on the sideline was saying some stuff they shouldn't be saying. Now we got a flag thrown. That happens. These high-energy games, it's hard to be quiet. If you don't believe that, ask me at a Grand County High School basketball game when a ref misses a call. I've almost been sent home a few times. So they're going to do some discussion over there. We got the striped shirts all meeting together. Now they are speaking to the coach. And let's see what the white cap says. They're waving off the flag. So a little bit of talking was, hey, let's calm it down a little. We don't want to throw this flag. And the player, or the person on the other side said, yep, I understand. Let's play some football. And that's what we're doing. So Red Devils are in Wildcat territory right now, down on the Wildcat 43-yard line, running. They got the halfback over on the right. There is one person in the back keeping Kimmerly safe. Kimmerly throws the ball. It's going to be over the middle, but it's blocked by the Wildcats. That was intended for number 31, Everett Hill. Hill had the ball in his hands, but the Wildcat had his arm in the hands of Hill, and that broke up the pass. It's a good thing that they stopped it. Hill would have been long gone if he'd have made that catch. That'd have been another touchdown for the Grand County Red Devils. So the Red Devils trailing right now with 3:11 left in the third quarter by 1 point. The score, 37-38. This is one of those games you pay for the whole seat. You only need the edge. And the Grand County Red Devils are getting the crowd on their feet. Ball snapped. Kimmerly does a quick handoff in the middle. Gets it into the hands of 11. Gonzalez is able to get it. Gonzalez is able to get quite a few yards. It's going to be third and four for the Grand County Red Devils. 2:51 left in the third quarter. Red Devils got to make something happen here. We'd like to thank Peter's Propane Service for being a proud sponsor of Red Devil Sports. Peter's Propane Service, reliable propane here in Grand County, serving San Juan County as well. We like them. We have them filling up our propane tanks up on the mountain. They make the drive. It's awesome. I love Peter's Propane. Ball is snapped. It's going to be a handoff into the hands of Cooper Swayze. Swayze breaks a tackle. He gets the first down. He's pushing forward. There's a flag on the play. Cooper gets the first down. That's going to take him out of bounds at the 20-yard line. Let's see what they're going to call here. Got a push in the back by the Grand County Red Devils. So the block in the back for the Grand County Red Devils, that's going to send them back. I think that's a 10-yard penalty. Let's see what this is. So it brings them back from the point of where the penalty happened, which puts them a yard back from where they started. So Red Devils are now third and five. A little bit of excitement out there on the Red Devil field. He'll send a motion from right to left. He sets up strong left, ball snap. Kimberly steps back. Kimberly decides to take it. He rushes through, gets the first down for the Grand County Red Devils. First down, Grand County Red Devils. Excellent move there. Great awareness out there on that field by Kimberly. Excellent awareness by Kimberly out there. He could not find an open player down the field, so he kept it. He was able to do a cut to the left, shot over to the right, and he ended up getting taken down a yard past the first down marker. So first and 10, Grand County Red Devils down on the Wildcat 33-yard line. Red Devils hoping to close the gap right here. This would be the first time they took the lead if they could get another touchdown. A little bit of shift motion going on in the backfield. Kimberly snapped the ball. It's going to be a pass play. He's got the blocks. He peels around to the right. He keeps going. They're going to throw a flag in the backfield. Oh, they're going to say holding against the Red Devils. Got his arm in front of him. Gosh, that was not a... That was not what we wanted to see. That would have been a first down, but that's going to send the Red Devils back 5 yards. So it's going to be, it'll be from the spot of the penalty. So that puts them 10 yards. It's going to be first and 20 for the Grand County Red Devils. A minute 31 left in the third quarter. Red Devils would love to get a touchdown here. Another first down would be great. Touchdown would be even better. Team breaks from the huddle and heading back up to the line of scrimmage. Eight-man football has been a delight. Snap is sent back. Kimberly's got pressure. He throws a wild pass down. And Beto is able to rip it out of the hands. It was almost stolen away. Carroll almost had his hands on it. They got their hands on it. And that ball gets knocked out of their hands by Carroll. Carroll punched it out. But it looks like a little bit of an injury took place out on the field. Carroll and Cook both came down pretty hard. Carroll's walking away. Wildcat's still on the ground. Could just be a cramped leg the way that he's holding it right now. So there's going to be a referee timeout taking care of the Wildcat that's down on the field. Man, if Carroll would have came down with that, that would have been the catch of the game. Carroll was between three Wildcats. He still ended up getting it. They pulled it out of his hands as they were coming down, and then Carroll punched that ball out. It was a hard landing for everybody there. With 59.7 seconds left in the third quarter. The Red Devils now second and 20.
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0: Cook is able to stand up, walks off the field. I'm pretty sure that he had a cramp when he came down. I've seen that before. You stick your leg straight out and you scream. That's usually a leg cramp. When your leg's bent and you scream, it's something more worrisome. But yeah, he had his leg out straight. 59.7 seconds left in the third quarter. The Grand County Red Devils, second and 20. And they are getting ready to break from their huddle.

0: Red Devils now out on the field. Send the man into motion from out there. Gonzalez goes far left. We're running triplets on the left side. And the Red Devils go off sides. Another false start by the Grand County Red Devils. I think it was a delayed snap a little bit that caused that. The ball was snapped about a half of a moment after the movement. So I think that he might have gone when the ball was supposed to go. So now it is 25 yards for a first down. Red Devils 2 and 25. Running triplets on the left again. Ball is snapped. Kimberly comes back. Quick pass over. Hits Gonzalez. Gonzalez turns on the wheels. Gonzalez is able to get it over there. They have to throw the sticks down. He almost goes into the chain gang. But it's going to be 3rd and 12 now for the Grand County Red Devils. They are down now on the Wildcat 34-yard line. The Red Devils go back into their huddle. That would have been enough for a first down if they hadn't had the offsides. Or, sorry, illegal motion as I keep getting corrected. Red Devils now running a strong left, sending Hill in motion back over to the left. Kimberly steps back. He does a quick handoff. It goes into the hands of Gonzalez, and Gonzalez isn't able to get very far. So now it's going to be 4th down and 13 for the Grand County Red Devils, and they might just let the clock run out. So they got a choice here. They either do a quick pass or a quick punt. Kimberly has the accuracy. He can do a 10-yard punt, a 20-yard punt, and then let it roll. Or they're going to go for it. It looks like they're probably going to go for it. Coach Hill over on the sideline shouting out some code words. It's going to be all a part of the ruse, though. We'll see. Is it going to be a punt? Is it going to be a play? And that will run out the clock. And we are now in the end game. 4th quarter is starting, and the Grand County Red Devils trail by 1. And we have a 4th quarter coming up. Grand County right now switching directions. Grand County 37, the Wildcats 38.
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Red Devils now 4th and 13, and they're going to go for it. Ball is snapped. Kimmerly comes back, does a quick pass down, ends up hitting the fingers of Hickman, but Hickman's unable to pull it in. It was intended for Hickman. Hickman unable to put his hands on it, or keep his hands on it. It will be turned over to the Wildcats. 1st and 10 for the Wildcats. Wildcats have not had the football in over 7 minutes. So it's going to be Red Devil defense back out there to stop them. With 11:54 left in the ballgame. Breaking from the huddle, Deegan Williams, the sophomore quarterback for the Wildcats, sends his team up to the line. Ball is snapped. Ball is handed off, and Red Devils, though, are able to get in there and keep him from advancing. Johnny Gonzalez and Cooper Swayze able to bring him down with a little assistance from Beto Carroll. Looks like we had a Wildcat go down. Looks like another cramped leg. So now it's going to be 2nd and 8 for the Wildcats. Red Devils have got to stop them this drive. Oh, man, those cramps out on the field do not feel good. They tell you to eat lots of bananas and all that. It doesn't help. They say it does. I don't believe it. Not one banana has ever kept my leg from cramping. If you're just joining us, we are live down in Grand County, Utah at Metter Memorial Field at Grand County High School in beautiful downtown Moab, Utah, the adventure capital of the world. The Grand County Red Devils' first football game of the season is tonight, and it is the very first ever 8-man football game. And it has been exciting. The Red Devils are hosting the Water Canyon Wildcats, who drove down from Hilldale, Utah. And the score right now is the Red Devils 37, the Wildcats 38, with 11:43 left in the ballgame. And excellent. The Wildcat is able to get up and get off the field. A little bit of a cramping going on there. That was Ensign Barlow. He is able to get out of there on his own. Did a little skipping off field. You do. He's going to go over and do some stretching real quick. And I'm sure he'll be back out. He's an important part of that Wildcat offense that they have out there. So Wildcats running a strong left with Twins on the left. And they're going to do a handoff instead. And the Red Devils are able to stop him for a gain of only 4 yards. So it's going to be 3rd down and 5 for the Wildcats. 3rd and 5.

Wildcats back up to the line of scrimmage. Both teams have some young kids out there. The Wildcats, top heavy right now. Tons of seniors on their team. Ball is snapped. It's going to be another pass. He's looking. He's got one person wide open. It's no good as he hits him in the fingers. And now we got a flag down on the play. Holding against the Wildcats. That's going to be repeat third down. So Red Devils are able to hold it down. So with the holding in the backfield, the Wildcats are going to go back. It is now going to be third down and 15 for the Wildcats.

0: That was Sawyer Horsley. He was able to get that pass. They wrapped that quarterback up three times, and they were able to cause that pressure. So he did a quick pass to Horsley. Horsley ended up getting taken down. So it's going to be 4th and 8 for the Wildcats. More than likely, here comes a kick. Nope, he's going for a pass. Red Devils are going for the sack. A quick little... Oh, Red Devils intercept! They dropped it, though, when he came down. Oh, no, he did catch it. Vito Carroll with the interception. He went for the... Went for the lob pass over the top of the Grand County. Vito Carroll was there, and he was able to catch the ball. Red Devils now possession of the ball in Wildcat territory on the 41-yard line with 10 minutes, 16 seconds left. The Red Devils trailing by one. It's the fourth quarter, and Grand County just intercepted the ball. The Wildcats went for a trick play, and Grand County was able to gum it up a little. Excellent move there by the Grand County Red Devils. Vito Carroll, head on a swivel, and able to look back, see that ball coming, spin around, and catch the lobber. And now Kimberly leading the team out onto the field. He sends them to the line of scrimmage, and we have a flag thrown. What are we going to call? Delay a game against the Grand County Red Devils. Delay a game. So that's going to send the Red Devils back 5 yards. They're still in Wildcat territory, though, out there on the 46-yard line. Ball is snapped, handed off to Gonzalez. Gonzalez cannot get forward. No loss, no gain. It's still 15 yards for the Grand County Red Devils with 10 minutes left in the third or in the fourth quarter. Red Devils trailing by one, 37-38. Kimberly brings the offense back into a huddle, calling out the play. Snapping tonight for the Grand County Red Devils is number 65, Harley Knudsen, senior for Grand County. One of three seniors out on that field. Ball is snapped. Kimberly steps back. It's going to be a pass. He has to get away, though. He scrambles. He throws a bomb down. Vito Carroll, the intended target. Oh, just a little bit out of Carroll's reach. Carroll's not able to get to it. He thought it was coming short. It actually went far. Now we got 3rd down and 15 for the Grand County Red Devils. 9:23 left. Kimberly had some good blocking going on there. One of the Wildcats was able to break free and put pressure on him. Kimberly had to peel off to his left, came around, threw the ball to Beto. It looked like it was going, Carroll looked like it was coming in about a yard shorter than what it actually went. So now the Red Devils have a 3rd and 15. They got to make something happen here. They're going to be kicking the ball again. Hill set in the motion from right to left. Oh, the ball is snapped really bad, but Kimberly's able to get it. He still gets the ball thrown away. And Carroll draws the penalty against the Wildcats. It will be pass interference. Two flags came down. Looks like a daisy field out there. And they're able to draw the penalty against the Wildcats. And the Red Devils needed that because it wasn't a pretty snap. That ball rolled about 15 yards back. Kimberly was still able to run, pick it up, turn around, and throw a bomb. So automatic first down for the Grand County Red Devils. With 9:14 left in the fourth quarter, Red Devils are able to get a first down. No way. They're going to call it 3rd down and 1/2 yard. It was a 15-yard penalty. We are short by 1/2 yard.
1: One was.
0: Still learning the 8-man football rules. I could have swore that would have been a first down. So ball snap to Kimmerly. Kimmerly hands it off to Gonzalez. Gonzalez is able to trick me out and make me think that he had it. Kimmerly kept it. Kimmerly came around to left. I was watching Gonzalez run like a maniac. And Kimmerly was able to go forward. I think it's going to be a first down. It is a first down. Excellent trick play put on by the Grand County Red Devils. Threw this announcer off. I watched Gonzalez run like a maniac, having people jump all over him, and Kimmerly had the ball. He went left. They've been practicing that move a bit, you can tell. 8:50 left in the ball game. Red Devils first and 10, down on the 31-yard line. Hill sent from right to left. Ball is snapped back to Kimmerly. Kimberly's going to throw a pass. He throws one down. He has David Hickman. Hickman's able to get down and get the catch. Taken down at the 3-yard line. It's first and goal for the Grand County Red Devils. Right over the shoulder into Hickman's hands. Earlier I was telling you, last year Hickman had glue on his fingers. He has much better opportunities to get that ball this season, and it's showing. So the Red Devils have a chance here to score a touchdown and take the first lead of the ball game. The Red Devils need to decide if they're going to throw a pass here or if they're going to go punch it up the middle. Ball is snapped. They're going to punch up the middle. Gonzalez is able to gain about a half a yard. The Wildcats were reading that play before it was even snapped. They had four Wildcats right into that hole. So now it is second down and 2.5. Second down, 2.5 on the 2.5-yard line. Red Devils got to make a touchdown here. 7:33 left in the ball game. Can the Red Devils do it? Can this be the moment that they need? Can they take the lead for the first time this ball game? Kimmerly keeps it. Kimmerly, oh, the throw was there, but it went into the hands and out of the hands. He had a lot of pressure on him. He threw the ball, kind of wobbled like a duck, went between the fingers of Hill. Third down, 2.5-yard line. .722 left in the ball game. Clock stopped from the missed pass. Red Devils come back to the line of scrimmage. Wildcats are all up on the line. Swayze giving the ball. Swayze doesn't go anywhere. The Wildcats plugged that hole like cement. And now Swayze wasn't even able to get forward. There's actually a loss of yards. What are we calling out here? Something's going on. Oh, the refs are trying to decide where the ball is going to be placed. So it's going to be fourth now and 5 for the Grand County Red Devils. They are going to go for the kick. They're going to go for the extra point here. I'm sorry, they're going to go for the field goal here. That'll give them the lead if they can nail it. Let's see if Hernandez could do it. The Wildcats are loading up that right side as hard as they can. Hernandez has got a lot of pressure on him, but he can make these plays if the Red Devils can hold him back. Ball is up. Ball's kicked. It is good, and the Grand County Red Devils take the lead. For the first time of the ball game, the Red Devils have the lead, 40-38. You can hear the crowd losing their mind right now. Their first lead of the night. Grand County has trailed since the 32nd mark in the first half. They now have the lead with 6:24 left in the ball game, but the work is not done. The Grand County Red Devils have to hold them here. The defense has to get out there, cause that ball to be turned over. And the Red Devils could probably put another one up there and turn it into a two-possession ball game.

Losing my voice, guys. Hernandez comes in clutch when we need him most. Gets it done for us. Now he's going to do a short kick down the field. Puts it over there. Hit, jump on it. Red Devils, get the ball back. The Wildcats thought it was a punt. They did not pick the ball up. The Grand County Red Devils are able to jump on the ball. A mistake made by the Wildcats gives Grand County possession of the ball. Hernandez threads the needle, puts it over about a half a yard away from the out-of-bounds side, and it will be Grand County's football. I think what happened was the Wildcat thought the ball had rolled out of bounds. It was just almost there, and Grand County was able to get their hands on it. Grand County now back on offense, defense getting a little bit of a break on the sideline. 6:24 left in the ball game. Grand County has a chance here. A touchdown will turn this into a two-possession ball game. It is imperative that the Grand County Red Devils score on this drive. So the rule in A-man football has to go more than 10 yards. Ball in the middle. Beto Carroll with the catch. Beto Carroll breaks free. Touchdown, Grand County Red Devils. Beto Carroll, amazing two-handed catch in the center of the field, cuts to the left, breaks away, and gets the touchdown. Grand County is now going for one. They are not going to chance it. So it's now a two-possession ball game. Grand County has got to make this kick. Hernandez heading back out there. Hernandez threads the needle earlier. Before that, takes the lead for the Grand County Red Devils. And now Grand County going for the 1 point here on the point extra attempt. And he does it. Up the middle, Grand County with another point. 47-38. Grand County extending their lead. Excellent move there by the Grand County Red Devils. Eight-man football has lived up to the hype, guys. If you're not here at the next game, I don't know what to tell you, man. If you want some excitement, you need to be down here at Metterfield. I'm actually getting the schedule brought to me right now so I can tell you guys when the next ball game is. Hernandez coming back out on the field. The Red Devils' schedule is as follows. They got Gunnison next week in Gunnison. Then the week after that, the 4th, will be hosting Hayden here in Grand County. And you guys, if you can't be to that game, you can listen to it right here. Hernandez with a massive kick over the head of Jessup. Jessup, though, is able to collect it. The Red Devils are able to get down there and get him tackled on the 25-yard line. Hernandez found his groove, man. That kick was amazing. That ball was able to go sailing, had some spin to it, and then went over the top of the receiver back there. Giving the Red Devils plenty of time. Every single Red Devil was down there when he picked the ball up. And then to add insult to injury, the Wildcats had a holding penalty called against them. And that's going to send them back even further. 6:07 left in the ball game. Red Devils going to try to take possession once more. As I was saying, next week, eight-man football travels to Gunnison Valley High School, where they're going to take on the Gunnison Valley Bulldogs in Gunnison, Utah. It's neat to see that the Bulldogs are playing some eight-man football. They're currently over playing Rich. Or no, they played Rich last week. Okay, guy who's sending me all my information. They're playing Rich right now, hosting them in Gunnison.
Rich has the lead, 21-14. Next week it'll be Hayden. Next game after that, on September 4th, 2 days after my birthday, the Red Devils will be back in Moab hosting Hayden. I believe Hayden's from over in Colorado. While we're waiting for the chains to move, this gives me an opportunity. If you are looking for a good mystery book with a little bit of supernatural shenanigans, then I just wrote a book, had it published online. Go to Amazon.com. It's called The Rough Lock by Josh K. Green. Look it up. I promise you're going to love it. That's my one Rough Lock promo of the night, I get. Wildcats, take the snap. Quick pass over to the left leaves the Wildcats wide open, but the Red Devils are able to wrap them up by the legs and bring them down. It brings them up. It'll be second down and six for the Wildcats. Sorry, second down and seven. They move the chain back. 5:48 left in the ball game. Red Devils 47, Wildcats 38. Red Devils fired up. The crowd fired up. Highest score in Red Devil football game in 4 years. 5 years, I take that back. 5 years. Red Devils have not seen double digits like this in quite a while. This eight-man football has been a fantastic addition to our athletic program. Wildcats dangerously close to a delay of game. Ball is snapped. Williams steps back. He's got some good blocking, but the Red Devils are able to get in there. They get the sack. Four Red Devils hang them up, pull them up for a slow dance. Ford momentum stops, whistles blown. They let go of him. Third down and 10 for the Wildcats. Timeout called by the Wildcats. A little bit of flustered expressions on the face of the Wildcats over there. They've held a commanding lead over the Grand County Red Devils. At one point it was 24 points, if I'm not mistaken. And now the Red Devils have come back and taken the lead, 47-38. This is that high scoring Red Devil sports, eight man football that we've been hearing about. And I was told, hey man, you're about to see a different ball game. And I was like, oh yeah, you know, you don't have to sell me. I like football no matter what. Oh man, this has been fun. This has been a great game. Both teams have been playing so good. Equally matched out there on the field. It's not been a blowout either way. And they say that's what eight-man football does. Eight-man football has some interesting rules. Like their mercy rule, if you get 35 points ahead at any point in the ball game, the clock starts running. And it does not stop. At the end of the third quarter, I believe, if I'm not mistaken, let's double-check this. At the end of the third quarter, if you have a 45-point lead, the game is over. There's no point in playing a fourth quarter where you're just sending people out there to get hurt. That's kind of what the idea of eight-man ball is. That takes care of kids. It keeps them out on the field and keeps them healthy. Wildcats take the snap. It's going to be another pass play. Red Devils putting the pressure on. Williams doesn't know what to do. He's trying to get rid of it. Red Devils almost get him. Oh, they do get him, but he's able to throw the ball away. Red Devils hit him hard enough. That was number 23, George Wright. With the pressure, hits the Red Devil. The Red Devil hits the Wildcat quarterback in the back, knocks the ball loose, goes flying out of bounds. They're going to consider that to be a forward motion on that. No, they're not. They're going to say that he was... they're going to mark where that ball went out of bounds. So now it is fourth and 13 for the Wildcats with 4:41 left. Fourth 14 with 4:41 left in the game. Red Devils cannot let up here. This is where the trick plays come out. Where do we get a timeout called by the Wildcats? They burn their last timeout of the ball game. Red Devils still have three. So there's a 35-point rule, as I was telling you. If there's a lead of more than 34 points, it applies after halftime, is how it used to be, like with 11-man. In eight-player football, the clock kicks in whenever the lead exceeds 34 points, even in the first half. It looks like at 45 points, at the end of the third, ends the ball game.
That way, a lot of injuries in 11-man football for these teams that struggle, like I'm sure the Wildcats have and other and the Red Devils, where you can't get a lot of people to come out and play ball, is your injuries start happening in the fourth quarter. And the reason why is because your team is burned out, and then they just send out their freshman football team with their JV, and they're all amped up, and they're making them hits. It's about the only time that you'll see a team that's trailing by that much score a touchdown, because they're playing against, you know, the JV team or the freshman team. But that team has been resting, and they're chomping at the bit trying to prove themselves because they want that varsity start. And you end up getting a lot of hurt kids when that happens. So the 8-man football eliminated that, keeps that from happening. We'll be back on the 4th of September for the next game that we will be covering, when the Red Devils will host Hayden. If you guys are here, come up and say hi to me. I might have a sticker for you. Everybody loves it. Oh, the ball is snapped. He's got a man wide open. Hopefully he misses him. Oh. The better football field just took care of the Red Devils, because he was wide open. Not a person around him. And that ball was thrown. The wide field made it to where he was not able to get to it. So the Red Devils should probably thank that football field right now for being as big as it is, because that was a touchdown all day long. See, they caught it. So Red Devils get the ball back on after running out possessions by the Wildcats. It's first and 10 down on the 11-yard line. If they cross that, getting that 1-yard line, they'll be first and goal. So Red Devils now, first and 10, possession of the ball, 4 minutes, 34 seconds left. The clock will stop for missed passes. The clock will stop at the 2-minute warning. And it'll also stop when the Grand County Red Devils call a timeout, just like they did right now. If you guys enjoyed this game, please go to our Facebook page. Let us know how much fun you had listening to tonight's broadcast. And if you are hearing this game and you want to be a part of our team and become a sponsor, all you got to do is go to moabradio.com and click on the contact us button, and we'll help get you a sponsorship package set up so you can join our team and hear your team's name said during the ball games, because hear your business's name during our ball games. You'll be a part of the team, of course, but you'll be just like Peter's Propane Service, Dewey's Restaurant Bar, the Rustic Inn, and Brittany Melton State Farm Insurance. That's 4 sponsors this season. Just think, if you were to get on there, we'd have a full house. That'd give us 5. That's enough for a starting lineup for a basketball game. So we're looking for another sponsor. If you guys want to jump on board, we could sure use you. Sponsorships bring these ball games to the radio waves. 4:34 left in the game. Red Devils back from their timeout. And the Red Devils now up to the line of scrimmage. 4:34 left in the ball game. Kimberly in the backfield. He sets Hill into motion to the left. Ball snapped. It's high, but Kimberly's able to catch it. Bring it down. Gonzalez gets his hands on it and gets tackled in the backfield. No gain. Only a loss of about 1.5 yards. So 4:17 left in the ball game now. 2nd and 12 is what they're saying for the Grand County Red Devils. They're going to run it to where the clock's almost about to run out, and then they'll take the next snap. It's a game of time management now for the Grand County Red Devils. A first down would secure a win on this game tonight. You hear the crowd chanting, I believe that we can win. Ball snap back to Kimberly. Kimberly steps back, does a quick pass out to the right, and the Red Devil breaks free, and another touchdown by Grand County as Jamari Connolly gets an 11-yard pass touchdown. 11-yard rushing touchdown on the pass from Kimberly. 53-38 for the Grand County Red Devils. 6 more points for the Grand County Red Devils. And they're going to go out there and say, Edgar, kick the ball for us.
So the Red Devils sending out Hernandez to kick. Hernandez over on the sideline. Oh, I'm kicking? Just went sprinting out there. They have everything set up for him already. Hernandez takes a couple steps back. A couple steps to the left. Licks his finger. Checks the wind. Ball snapped. Ball kicked. It was a bad snap. It was high. They were able to catch it and pull it down. The bell has rang here at Metterfield, and the Grand County Red Devils hold the lead 53-38, but do not count the Wildcats out. I always say this. John Elway showed you that all you need is 2 minutes to win a ball game, and the Wildcats have 3 minutes and 33 seconds. So Grand County has got to step up. They have got to stop the Wildcats, because the Wildcats could make a drive, opening drive, get down there with plenty of time and go for the onside if they get the... They go down there if they can get the point, and then they'll go for the onside kick. And if they can maintain possession of it again, I mean, it's still a ball game. Grand County has got to hold them here. If Grand County can get that ball back, that's the ball game. And the Wildcats are out on the field, and they are hyped right now. I'd like to say something too, a little serious about tonight's ball game. I'm looking down at the field right now, and I'm seeing smiling Red Devils. I'm seeing smiling parents in the crowd and smiling high school students here watching the game. This has been a fantastic ball game tonight, and the Red Devils deserve all the praise that they're getting. Fernandez is able to save the play there at the end. He went for the short kick again. They were able to break free of all the tackles. Hernandez rushes over to the 40-yard line and takes him down. He actually drops him. They're going to say that he was dropped at the 41-yard line in Red Devil territory. But as I was saying, you're seeing cheerleaders cheering. You're seeing crowd with a smile on their face. This has been the funnest Red Devil sports football game that we've had on this field in a while. And I just would like to say thank you to everybody that's made this game tonight possible. Eight-man football has been a blast. I'm sold. Wildcats, first and 10 on the 41-yard line. It's going to be a handoff up the... Nope, it's not. It's just, he's going... The quarterback's going for it. And the quarterback gets taken down on the sweep. A gain of a yard. 3:14 left in the ballgame. Williams there had a good fake handoff there. He was able to draw two of the Red Devils off to the left, giving plenty of room for Williams to go over to the right. Second down and 9 for the Wildcats. They're going to line up twins on the right. Ball snapped. Williams steps back. He cuts up into the pocket, and he gets hit hard in the backfield by Cooper. Cooper Swayze ends up hitting Williams pretty hard. Williams gets the air knocked out of him on that one. Those getting hit from behind sacks are never fun, and that's what ended up happening to Williams there. Williams is just catching his breath right now. And he's up, and he's angry. You can tell. He did not like that hit. He says, man, that did not feel good. So Deegan Williams is going to step off the field right now. It'll be his first time off the field as quarterback this entire game. Earlier, I was talking about what an impressive athlete he is. He's only a sophomore for the Wildcats, and he has got the mind of a quarterback like I haven't seen in a long time. He's a scrambling quarterback, and he's been playing quite well tonight. It'll be interesting to see how this next play goes as they are switching quarterbacks right now. Their backup quarterback is going to be not on my list. They don't have a backup quarterback, so somebody's going to move into that position. I wouldn't be surprised to see somebody like Elma Jessup step up there or Hawks. We'll see what it is. So now calling the play behind the ball right now is going to be number 18, Wilford Barlow. Barlow now assuming the quarterback position, the freshman for the Wildcats.
steps back. It's kind of a wild snap, and he gets the ball and he scrambles. He almost gets the first down. He's a big old boy, and he had some speed behind him. I don't know how many hay fields they have up there in Hilldale, but if they're there, he's probably there lifting hay bales for everybody in town. He's a big kid. And they're going to throw a flag on the play in the backfield. So what are we getting the call here? Flag on the Wildcats. Holding against the Wildcats. Repeat third down, and that's going to send them back 10 yards. So it's going to be third and 21 for the Wildcats right now with a minute 40 left in the ballgame. And I just realized 8-Man Football does not call a 2-minute warning. I was waiting for it. It didn't happen. Red Devils are a minute and 30 seconds away from their first win on this ball field in 2 years. They have not won a game here since 2024. Actually, I don't even think they won a game here in 24. I'd have to go through all the statistics on that. It's been a while since we've had a W on the Metter Fields. And Grand County is a minute and 12 seconds away from that win. In 2024, Grand County had a win against Ignacio on this field, 42-30. And that is a good tackle there by the Grand County Red Devils. That was number 3 for Grand County. Edgar Hernandez playing linebacker. There'll be enough time left here on this game for at least one more play by the Wildcats. They're going to go for it. I don't know why you wouldn't. There'll be 25 seconds left in the game. Red Devils holding the lead. Celebrations are already happening on the sideline. And that is going to be the ball game, ladies and gentlemen. At the end of the game, the Grand County Red Devils fell the Wildcats 53-38. Grand County's first win since 2023. 2023, guys. September 1st, 2023 was the last time the Grand County Red Devils won a game on this field. Congratulations to the Grand County Red Devils. And thank everybody that's been a part of this broadcast tonight. It has been a wild ride, guys. And I'm glad that you were in the passenger seat with me or in the back of the pickup, wherever you're riding. We'd like to thank our sponsors for tonight's ballgame, MoabRadio.com, Peter's Propane, Dewey's Restaurant and Bar, the Rustic Inn in Moab, and Brittany Melton State Farm Insurance. They brought you the action tonight, so you guys, when you're out and about looking for places to spend your money, think of those guys. Thank you so much. So for tonight's ballgame, this has been a Red Devil Sports broadcast here on KCYN 97.1 FM. I have been your host, Josh Green. And I will be back on September 4th with more Red Devil action right here on KCYN FM 97.1. Good night. God bless. We'll catch you on the flip side.

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3: Communities across southeastern Utah are keeping a close eye on wildfire conditions, while local governments continue their regular summer operations and schools make final preparations for the new academic year. Wildfire safety remains a major concern across the region. State and local emergency management officials continue to emphasize the elevated fire danger following an active and fast-moving fire season. Residents and visitors throughout central and southeastern Utah are being reminded to remain vigilant, follow all local fire restrictions, and use extra caution when traveling or recreating outdoors. Officials also stress the importance of staying informed about changing weather conditions, particularly during periods of continued heat and dry weather. With many people still traveling through the region during the busy summer tourism season, authorities are asking everyone to do their part to prevent new fires and to report any signs of fire or other emergencies promptly. City and town crews are concentrating on regular utility maintenance, municipal services, and managing the increased traffic associated with summer tourism. Residents and visitors are encouraged to plan ahead and allow additional time when traveling through busy areas. Following board workshops and committee meetings earlier this week, district administrators are focusing on facility readiness, safety planning, and making sure schools are prepared to welcome students. Parents and students should check the Grand County School District's official website for orientation information, class schedules, registration details, and other back-to-school updates.
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5: Canyon Country Computer Satellite Weather. For tonight, slight chance of showers, mainly before midnight. Cloudy skies overnight with a low around 65. For Saturday, clear, lots of sunshine. We'll stay dry with a high near 94. Saturday night, partly cloudy skies, low around 66. Sunday, some clouds, but clouds will give way to sunshine with a high near 96. Saturday night, partly cloudy skies, low around 68. Monday, sunny skies and hot with a high near 99. Monday night, mostly clear and 71. I'm Chris Keith.
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7: Hey, is it true they have some of the best jerky in the USA?
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7: Dang, looks like a bunch of us 18-wheelers are lining up now. Heck, we got us a convoy heading for Jackass Joe's in Crescent Junction, Utah.
8: That's because they have the biggest and best assortment of jerky you have ever seen.

Welcome to This Week in Moab, 2 minutes of history, wonder, and desert soul from southeastern Utah, brought to you by Antica Forma. It is August 1945, and World War II has just come to an end. On August 16th, Moab's Times Independent publishes a remarkable local headline, "Atomic Bomb Element Produced Here." Long before Charlie Steen and the uranium boom of the 1950s, the yellow carnotite ores of southeastern Utah were already known to contain uranium and vanadium. Suddenly, minerals buried in the canyon country had become strategically important to the nation. For Moab, it was a preview of the enormous changes coming in the decade ahead. Moab's famous red rock began as an ancient sea of sand. The Entrada sandstone, which forms the spectacular arches, started as vast fields of shifting dunes. Over millions of years, those dunes hardened into stone. Then, fractures, water, ice, wind, and shifting underground salt sculpted the landscape we see today. This week's hidden place, the Courthouse Wash Rock Art Panel. Near where the Wash meets the Colorado River, a short trail leads to ancient pictographs and petroglyphs. The panel was vandalized in 1980, but restoration revealed even older paintings. Remember to bring binoculars, keep a respectful distance, and enjoy the easy eighth of a mile round-trip walk. Did you know Balanced Rock isn't actually balanced? The famous formation rises 128 feet, but the sandstone boulder is still attached to its mudstone pedestal. Erosion is slowly wearing that pedestal away, a reminder that Moab's landscape is constantly changing. That's This Week in Moab. While you're here, experience true Neapolitan-style pizza, handmade pasta, and wood-fired Italian flavors at Antica Forma. 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
2: 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People come from all over the world to see the beauty of southeastern Utah, and one of the most breathtaking drives anywhere is right here, Highway 191 through Moab. But this road demands your attention. There are long stretches with no shoulders, tight lanes, and heavy traffic from locals, visitors, trucks, and recreation vehicles. Every year, serious accidents happen here, and sadly, members of our community have lost their lives. Many of those crashes have something in common. Drivers looking at the scenery instead of the road. Drivers trying to pass because they're in a hurry. Drivers forgetting that the vehicle ahead may slow down suddenly. If you're visiting Moab, we're glad you're here. We hope you enjoy the incredible beauty of our area. But please remember, this road is not a racetrack. Slow down, stay alert. And if you're behind someone going a little slower, take a deep breath and be patient. Because arriving a minute later is always better than not arriving at all. From your friends at KCYN 97.1 FM, let's work together to keep Highway 191 safe.

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2: Communities across southeastern Utah are keeping a close eye on wildfire conditions, while local governments continue their regular summer operations and schools make final preparations for the new academic year. Wildfire safety remains a major concern across the region. State and local emergency management officials continue to emphasize the elevated fire danger following an active and fast-moving fire season. Residents and visitors throughout central and southeastern Utah are being reminded to remain vigilant, follow all local fire restrictions, and use extra caution when traveling or recreating outdoors. Officials also stress the importance of staying informed about changing weather conditions, particularly during periods of continued heat and dry weather. With many people still traveling through the region during the busy summer tourism season, authorities are asking everyone to do their part to prevent new fires and to report any signs of fire or other emergencies promptly. City and town crews are concentrating on regular utility maintenance, municipal services, and managing the increased traffic associated with summer tourism. Residents and visitors are encouraged to plan ahead and allow additional time when traveling through busy areas. Following board workshops and committee meetings earlier this week, district administrators are focusing on facility readiness, safety planning, and making sure schools are prepared to welcome students. Parents and students should check the Grand County School District's official website for orientation information, class schedules, registration details, and other back-to-school updates.
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4: Canyon Country Computer Satellite Weather. For tonight, slight chance of showers, mainly before midnight. Cloudy skies overnight with a low around 65. For Saturday, clear, lots of sunshine. We'll stay dry with a high near 94. Saturday night, partly cloudy skies, low around 66. Sunday, some clouds, but clouds will give way to sunshine with a high near 96. Saturday night, partly cloudy skies, low around 68. Monday, sunny skies and hot with a high near 99. Monday night, mostly clear and 71. I'm Chris Keith.
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8: From the Red Rock of southeastern Utah, I'm Ferdy Pacheco with your Moab Outdoor Report for August. Afternoon thunderstorms remain possible around Moab. Start your adventure early, carry plenty of water, and if thunderheads start building, get out of slot canyons and exposed high country. At Canyonlands, Grand View Point is closed weekdays for construction, reopening Friday through Sunday. The latest Park Service road report has Schaefer Trail open. Hike of the week, Mesa Arch at Island in the Sky. This is a classic short hike, 0.6 mile round trip. The trail crosses Slick Rock to Mesa Arch on the edge of a massive canyon overlook. Try early morning just after the sunrise rush for cooler temperatures. carry water, and remember that climbing on the arch is prohibited. Bike Trail of the Week, Bar M Lube at the Moab Brands Trail System, about 8 miles north of town on Highway 191. Bar M is a 7.9-mile loop with roughly 625 feet of climbing. It's non-technical, but still a workout. The larger system has 31 miles of trails, so Bar M is a great starting point for a longer ride. Ride early and stay off muddy sections until they dry. Off-road trail of the week, Schaefer Trail at Island in the Sky. 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
0: Hey, I don't wanna eat no jackass.
1: No, you dumb klutz. 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
0: Where is this place, Clayton?
1: Jackass Joe's is just off of I-70 and Highway 191 in Utah, at the Arches National Park and Moab Exit, Exit 182.
0: Well, shoot. We ain't got far to ride on these horses then. Are you sure there's no jackass meat in Jackass Joe's jerky?
1: I'm sure, Slim. Giddy up.
2: 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Highway 191 is one of the most beautiful drives in America. Towering red rock cliffs, wide open skies, and views that stop people in their tracks. But for the people who live here, Highway 191 isn't just a scenic highway. It's our way to work, our way home, and the road our families travel every day. Over the past few years, members of our community have lost their lives on this road. Some were neighbors, some were friends, some were people just passing through. Many accidents happen because drivers are distracted by the incredible scenery around Moab. Others happen when someone gets impatient and tries to pass on a narrow stretch of highway. Remember, Highway 191 has long stretches with no shoulders. There isn't much room for mistakes, so if you're traveling through our area, we ask one simple thing. Please slow down. Take in the beauty safely. Keep your eyes on the road, and only pass when it's truly safe and necessary. A few seconds of patience could save a life. 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
3: Communities across southeastern Utah are keeping a close eye on wildfire conditions, while local governments continue their regular summer operations and schools make final preparations for the new academic year. Wildfire safety remains a major concern across the region. State and local emergency management officials continue to emphasize the elevated fire danger following an active and fast-moving fire season. Residents and visitors throughout central and southeastern Utah are being reminded to remain vigilant, follow all local fire restrictions, and use extra caution when traveling or recreating outdoors. Officials also stress the importance of staying informed about changing weather conditions, particularly during periods of continued heat and dry weather. With many people still traveling through the region during the busy summer tourism season, authorities are asking everyone to do their part to prevent new fires and to report any signs of fire or other emergencies promptly. City and town crews are concentrating on regular utility maintenance, municipal services, and managing the increased traffic associated with summer tourism. Residents and visitors are encouraged to plan ahead and allow additional time when traveling through busy areas. Following board workshops and committee meetings earlier this week, district administrators are focusing on facility readiness, safety planning, and making sure schools are prepared to welcome students. Parents and students should check the Grand County School District's official website for orientation information, class schedules, registration details, and other back-to-school updates.
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5: Your Canyon Country computer satellite weather. For the rest of the morning, you have a 20% chance of showers and thunderstorms. It'll be mostly cloudy with a low around 64 and a southwest wind around 5 miles an hour. As we head into the day, it's going to be sunny with a high near 94 and a west-southwest wind around 5 miles an hour. And for Saturday night, it'll be mostly clear with a low around 65 and a west wind around 5 miles an hour. I'm Troy Alcorn.
6: Hey there, this is Bubba Bartosh. 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
6: Welcome to This Week in Moab. 2 minutes of history, wonder, and desert soul from southeastern Utah. 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It is August 1945, and World War II has just come to an end. On August 16th, Moab's Times Independent publishes a remarkable local headline, "Atomic Bomb Element Produced Here." Long before Charlie Steen and the uranium boom of the 1950s, the yellow carnotite ores of southeastern Utah were already known to contain uranium and vanadium. Suddenly, minerals buried in the canyon country had become strategically important to the nation. For Moab, it was a preview of the enormous changes coming in the decade ahead. Moab's famous Red Rock began as an ancient sea of sand. The Entrada Sandstone, which forms the spectacular arches, started as vast fields of shifting dunes. Over millions of years, those dunes hardened into stone. Then, fractures, water, ice, wind, and shifting underground salt sculpted the landscape we see today. This week's hidden place, the Courthouse Wash Rock Art Panel. Near where the Wash meets the Colorado River, a short trail leads to ancient pictographs and petroglyphs. The panel was vandalized in 1980, but restoration revealed even older paintings. Remember to bring binoculars, keep a respectful distance, and enjoy the easy eighth of a mile round-trip walk. Did you know Balanced Rock isn't actually balanced? The famous formation rises 128 feet, but the sandstone boulder is still attached to its mudstone pedestal. Erosion is slowly wearing that pedestal away, a reminder that Moab's landscape is constantly changing. That's This Week in Moab. While you're here, experience true Neapolitan-style pizza, handmade pasta, and wood-fired Italian flavors at Antica Forma. Until next time, keep exploring Canyon Country.

anybody? Y'all gonna come pick me up, right? 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Well.

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2: Highway 191. One of the most beautiful stretches of road in the Southwest. It winds through red rock canyons, desert skies, and the gateway to places we all love. Arches, canyonlands, home. But over the past 10 years, this highway has also taken something from us. Mothers, fathers, sons, daughters, friends, neighbors. Lives changed forever in a moment that could never be taken back. Highway 191 has no shoulders in many places. Sharp curves, steep hills, heavy truck traffic. And during the summer months, thousands of visitors unfamiliar with the road, all sharing the same narrow ribbon of pavement. Today, KCYN pauses to remember those who never made it home, to honor the families who carry that loss every day, and to remind every one of us behind the wheel, slow down, pay attention, give each other space, arrive alive, because no view, no schedule, no destination is worth a life. From all of us at KCYN, 97.1 FM, this tribute is for those we've lost and for those still traveling. Highway 191 today.

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1: Communities across southeastern Utah are keeping a close eye on wildfire conditions, while local governments continue their regular summer operations and schools make final preparations for the new academic year. Wildfire safety remains a major concern across the region. State and local emergency management officials continue to emphasize the elevated fire danger following an active and fast-moving fire season. Residents and visitors throughout central and southeastern Utah are being reminded to remain vigilant, follow all local fire restrictions, and use extra caution when traveling or recreating outdoors. Officials also stress the importance of staying informed about changing weather conditions, particularly during periods of continued heat and dry weather. With many people still traveling through the region during the busy summer tourism season, authorities are asking everyone to do their part to prevent new fires and to report any signs of fire or other emergencies promptly. City and town crews are concentrating on regular utility maintenance, municipal services, and managing the increased traffic associated with summer tourism. Residents and visitors are encouraged to plan ahead and allow additional time when traveling through busy areas. Following board workshops and committee meetings earlier this week, district administrators are focusing on facility readiness, safety planning, and making sure schools are prepared to welcome students. Parents and students should check the Grand County School District's official website for orientation information, class schedules, registration details, and other back-to-school updates.
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3: Your Canyon Country computer satellite weather. For the rest of the morning, you have a 20% chance of showers and thunderstorms. It'll be mostly cloudy with a low around 64 and a southwest wind around 5 miles an hour. As we head into the day, it's going to be sunny with a high near 94 and a west-southwest wind around 5 miles an hour. And for Saturday night, it'll be mostly clear with a low around 65 and a west wind around 5 miles an hour. I'm Troy Alcorn.
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7: From the Red Rock of southeastern Utah, I'm Ferdy Pacheco with your Moab Outdoor Report for August. Afternoon thunderstorms remain possible around Moab. Start your adventure early, carry plenty of water, and if thunderheads start building, get out of slot canyons and exposed high country. At Canyonlands, Grand View Point is closed weekdays for construction, reopening Friday through Sunday. The latest Park Service road report has Schaefer Trail open. Hike of the week, Mesa Arch at Island in the Sky. This is a classic short hike, 6/10 of a mile round trip. The trail crosses Slick Rock to Mesa Arch on the edge of a massive canyon overlook. Try early morning just after the sunrise rush for cooler temperatures. Carry water and remember that climbing on the arch is prohibited. Bike Trail of the Week, Bar M Lube at the Moab Brands Trail System, about 8 miles north of town on Highway 191. Bar M is a 7.9-mile loop with roughly 625 feet of climbing. It's non-technical, but still a workout. The larger system has 31 miles of trails, so Bar M is a great starting point for a longer ride. Ride early and stay off muddy sections until they dry. Off-road trail of the week, Schaefer Trail at Island in the Sky. This is a signature four-wheel drive experience, dropping dramatically from the mesa. 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
1: 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Highway 191 runs through one of the most beautiful landscapes in the world. Towering red rock cliffs, wide desert skies, and views that make people want to slow down and take it all in. And that's exactly the problem. Every year, accidents happen on Highway 191 because drivers are looking at the scenery instead of the road ahead. This highway has long stretches with no shoulders, heavy traffic, and very little room for mistakes. In recent years, members of our community have lost their lives here. So if you're visiting Moab, we're glad you came. Take pictures, enjoy the views, but please do it safely. Keep your eyes on the road, give yourself extra time, and only pass when it's absolutely safe to do so. Because the most important view of all is the road in front of you. 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
1: Communities across southeastern Utah are keeping a close eye on wildfire conditions, while local governments continue their regular summer operations and schools make final preparations for the new academic year. Wildfire safety remains a major concern across the region. State and local emergency management officials continue to emphasize the elevated fire danger following an active and fast-moving fire season. Residents and visitors throughout central and southeastern Utah are being reminded to remain vigilant, follow all local fire restrictions, and use extra caution when traveling or recreating outdoors. Officials also stress the importance of staying informed about changing weather conditions, particularly during periods of continued heat and dry weather. With many people still traveling through the region during the busy summer tourism season, authorities are asking everyone to do their part to prevent new fires and to report any signs of fire or other emergencies promptly. City and town crews are concentrating on regular utility maintenance, municipal services, and managing the increased traffic associated with summer tourism. Residents and visitors are encouraged to plan ahead and allow additional time when traveling through busy areas. Following board workshops and committee meetings earlier this week, district administrators are focusing on facility readiness, safety planning, and making sure schools are prepared to welcome students. Parents and students should check the Grand County School District's official website for orientation information, class schedules, registration details, and other back-to-school updates.
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3: Your Canyon Country computer satellite weather. For the rest of the morning, you have a 20% chance of showers and thunderstorms. It'll be mostly cloudy with a low around 64 and a southwest wind around 5 miles an hour. As we head into the day, it's going to be sunny with a high near 94 and a west-southwest wind around 5 miles an hour. And for Saturday night, it'll be mostly clear with a low around 65 and a west wind around 5 miles an hour. I'm Troy Alcorn.
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If you thought the continuous running clock rule was intense, 8-man football takes game management a step further to protect student athletes from late game fatigue. If a team is leading by more than 44 points at the conclusion of the third quarter, the game is immediately called. It's an official sudden ending. This makes the first three quarters an absolute sprint. Teams can't afford a slow start or a sloppy second quarter because a massive deficit late in the game means you don't even get a chance to mount a fourth quarter comeback. Every drive from the first whistle carries massive weight. It's an exciting experience.

Welcome to This Week in Moab, 2 minutes of history, wonder, and desert soul from southeastern Utah, brought to you by Antica Forma. It is August 1945, and World War II has just come to an end. On August 16th, Moab's Times Independent publishes a remarkable local headline, "Atomic Bomb Element Produced Here." Long before Charlie Steen and the uranium boom of the 1950s, the yellow carnotite ores of southeastern Utah were already known to contain uranium and vanadium. Suddenly, minerals buried in the canyon country had become strategically important to the nation. For Moab, it was a preview of the enormous changes coming in the decade ahead. Moab's famous red rock began as an ancient sea of sand. The Entrada Sandstone, which forms the spectacular arches, started as vast fields of shifting dunes. Over millions of years, those dunes hardened into stone. Then, fractures, water, ice, wind, and shifting underground salt sculpted the landscape we see today. This week's hidden place, the Courthouse Wash Rock Art Panel. Near where the Wash meets the Colorado River, a short trail leads to ancient pictographs and petroglyphs. The panel was vandalized in 1980, but restoration revealed even older paintings. Remember to bring binoculars, keep a respectful distance, and enjoy the easy eighth of a mile round-trip walk. Did you know Balanced Rock isn't actually balanced? The famous formation rises 128 feet, but the sandstone boulder is still attached to its mudstone pedestal. Erosion is slowly wearing that pedestal away, a reminder that Moab's landscape is constantly changing. That's This Week in Moab. While you're here, experience true Neapolitan-style pizza, handmade pasta, and wood-fired Italian flavors at Antica Forma. Until next time, keep exploring canyon country.

0: Hey Moab, this is Grand County Emergency Manager Kate Finley. Here in Moab, we know that during monsoon season, it's important to watch the weather and be careful if planning to spend time in creek corridors, slot canyons, and dry washes. Keep an eye on predicted storms and rain by checking the forecast on the National Weather Service website or your favorite weather app. If storms or rain are possible anywhere in the area, stay out of narrow creek corridors, slot canyons, and washes, and spread the word with neighbors and visitors. Whether you're on foot, in a vehicle, or on a bike, turn around, don't drown. In Moab, we know it's always safer to wait out the storm.
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3: 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People come from all over the world to see the beauty of southeastern Utah. And one of the most breathtaking drives anywhere is right here. Highway 191 through Moab. But this road demands your attention. There are long stretches with no shoulders, tight lanes, and heavy traffic from locals, visitors, trucks, and recreation vehicles. Every year, serious accidents happen here. And sadly, members of our community have lost their lives. Many of those crashes have something in common. Drivers looking at the scenery instead of the road. Drivers trying to pass because they're in a hurry. Drivers forgetting that the vehicle ahead may slow down suddenly. If you're visiting Moab, we're glad you're here. We hope you enjoy the incredible beauty of our area. But please remember, this road is not a racetrack. Slow down, stay alert. And if you're behind someone going a little slower, take a deep breath and be patient. Because arriving a minute later is always better than not arriving at all. From your friends at KCYN 97.1 FM, let's work together to keep Highway 191 safe.

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1: Communities across southeastern Utah are keeping a close eye on wildfire conditions, while local governments continue their regular summer operations and schools make final preparations for the new academic year. Wildfire safety remains a major concern across the region. State and local emergency management officials continue to emphasize the elevated fire danger following an active and fast-moving fire season. Residents and visitors throughout central and southeastern Utah are being reminded to remain vigilant, follow all local fire restrictions, and use extra caution when traveling or recreating outdoors. Officials also stress the importance of staying informed about changing weather conditions, particularly during periods of continued heat and dry weather. With many people still traveling through the region during the busy summer tourism season, authorities are asking everyone to do their part to prevent new fires and to report any signs of fire or other emergencies promptly. City and town crews are concentrating on regular utility maintenance, municipal services, and managing the increased traffic associated with summer tourism. Residents and visitors are encouraged to plan ahead and allow additional time when traveling through busy areas. Following board workshops and committee meetings earlier this week, district administrators are focusing on facility readiness, safety planning, and making sure schools are prepared to welcome students. Parents and students should check the Grand County School District's official website for orientation information, class schedules, registration details, and other back-to-school updates.
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3: Your Canyon Country computer satellite weather. For the rest of the morning, you have a 20% chance of showers and thunderstorms. It'll be mostly cloudy with a low around 64 and a southwest wind around 5 miles an hour. As we head into the day, it's going to be sunny with a high near 94 and a west-southwest wind around 5 miles an hour. And for Saturday night, it'll be mostly clear with a low around 65 and a west wind around 5 miles an hour. I'm Troy Alcorn.
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5: From the Red Rock of southeastern Utah, I'm Ferdy Pacheco with your Moab Outdoor Report for August. Afternoon thunderstorms remain possible around Moab. Start your adventure early. Carry plenty of water, and if thunderheads start building, get out of slot canyons and exposed high country. At Canyonlands, Grand View Point is closed weekdays for construction, reopening Friday through Sunday. The latest Park Service road report has Schaefer Trail open. Hike of the week, Mesa Arch at Island in the Sky. This is a classic short hike, 6/10 of a mile round trip. The trail crosses Slick Rock to Mesa Arch on the edge of a massive canyon overlook. Try early morning just after the sunrise rush for cooler temperatures. Carry water and remember that climbing on the arch is prohibited. Bike Trail of the Week. Bar M Lube at the Moab Brands Trail System, about 8 miles north of town on Highway 191. Bar M is a 7.9-mile loop with roughly 625 feet of climbing. It's non-technical, but still a workout. The larger system has 31 miles of trails, so Bar M is a great starting point for a longer ride. Ride early and stay off muddy sections until they dry. Off-road trail of the week, Schaefer Trail at Island in the Sky. This is a signature four-wheel drive experience, dropping dramatically from the mesa. 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

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Highway 191 is one of the most beautiful drives in America. Towering red rock cliffs, wide open skies, and views that stop people in their tracks. But for the people who live here, Highway 191 isn't just a scenic highway. It's our way to work, our way home, and the road our families travel every day. Over the past few years, members of our community have lost their lives on this road. Some were neighbors, some were friends, some were people just passing through. Many accidents happen because drivers are distracted by the incredible scenery around Moab. Others happen when someone gets impatient and tries to pass on a narrow stretch of highway. Remember, Highway 191 has long stretches with no shoulders. There isn't much room for mistakes, so if you're traveling through our area, we ask one simple thing. Please slow down. Take in the beauty safely. Keep your eyes on the road, and only pass when it's truly safe and necessary. A few seconds of patience could save a life. From all of us at KCYN 97.1 FM, thank you for helping keep Moab's roads safe.

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1: Communities across southeastern Utah are keeping a close eye on wildfire conditions, while local governments continue their regular summer operations and schools make final preparations for the new academic year. Wildfire safety remains a major concern across the region. State and local emergency management officials continue to emphasize the elevated fire danger following an active and fast-moving fire season. Residents and visitors throughout central and southeastern Utah are being reminded to remain vigilant, follow all local fire restrictions, and use extra caution when traveling or recreating outdoors. Officials also stress the importance of staying informed about changing weather conditions, particularly during periods of continued heat and dry weather. With many people still traveling through the region during the busy summer tourism season, authorities are asking everyone to do their part to prevent new fires and to report any signs of fire or other emergencies promptly. City and town crews are concentrating on regular utility maintenance, municipal services, and managing the increased traffic associated with summer tourism. Residents and visitors are encouraged to plan ahead and allow additional time when traveling through busy areas. Following board workshops and committee meetings earlier this week, district administrators are focusing on facility readiness, safety planning, and making sure schools are prepared to welcome students. Parents and students should check the Grand County School District's official website for orientation information, class schedules, registration details, and other back-to-school updates.
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3: Your Canyon Country computer satellite weather. For the rest of the morning, you have a 20% chance of showers and thunderstorms. It'll be mostly cloudy with a low around 64 and a southwest wind around 5 miles an hour. As we head into the day, it's going to be sunny with a high near 94 and a west-southwest wind around 5 miles an hour. And for Saturday night, it'll be mostly clear with a low around 65 and a west wind around 5 miles an hour. I'm Troy Alcorn.
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5: Welcome to This Week in Moab, 2 minutes of history, wonder, and desert soul from southeastern Utah, brought to you by Antica Forma. It is August 1945. And World War II has just come to an end. On August 16th, Moab's Times Independent publishes a remarkable local headline, Atomic Bomb Element Produced Here. Long before Charlie Steen and the uranium boom of the 1950s, the yellow carnotite ores of southeastern Utah were already known to contain uranium and vanadium. Suddenly, minerals buried in the canyon country had become strategically important to the nation. For Moab, it was a preview of the enormous changes coming in the decade ahead. Moab's famous Red Rock began as an ancient sea of sand. The Entrada Sandstone, which forms the spectacular arches, started as vast fields of shifting dunes. Over millions of years, those dunes hardened into stone, Then, fractures, water, ice, wind, and shifting underground salt sculpted the landscape we see today. This week's hidden place, the Courthouse Wash Rock Art Panel. Near where the Wash meets the Colorado River, a short trail leads to ancient pictographs and petroglyphs. The panel was vandalized in 1980, but restoration revealed even older paintings. Remember to bring binoculars, keep a respectful distance, and enjoy the easy eighth of a mile round-trip walk. Did you know Balanced Rock isn't actually balanced? The famous formation rises 128 feet, but the sandstone boulder is still attached to its mudstone pedestal. Erosion is slowly wearing that pedestal away, a reminder that Moab's landscape is constantly changing. That's this week in Moab. While you're here, experience true Neapolitan-style pizza, handmade pasta, and wood-fired Italian flavors at Antica Forma. Until next time, keep exploring Canyon Country.

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2: Highway 191, one of the most beautiful stretches of road in the Southwest. It winds through red rock canyons, desert skies, and the gateway to places we all love. Arches, canyonlands, home. But over the past 10 years, this highway has also taken something from us. Mothers, fathers, sons, daughters, friends, neighbors. Lives changed forever in a moment that could never be taken back. Highway 191 has no shoulders in many places. Sharp curves, steep hills, heavy truck traffic, and during the summer months, thousands of visitors unfamiliar with the road, all sharing the same narrow ribbon of pavement. Today, KCYN pauses to remember those who never made it home, to honor the families who carry that loss every day, and to remind every one of us behind the wheel, slow down, pay attention, give each other space, arrive alive, because no view, no schedule, no destination is worth a life. From all of us at KCYN, 97.1 FM, this tribute is for those we've lost and for those still traveling. Highway 191 today.

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1: Communities across southeastern Utah are keeping a close eye on wildfire conditions, while local governments continue their regular summer operations and schools make final preparations for the new academic year. Wildfire safety remains a major concern across the region. State and local emergency management officials continue to emphasize the elevated fire danger following an active and fast-moving fire season. Residents and visitors throughout central and southeastern Utah are being reminded to remain vigilant, follow all local fire restrictions, and use extra caution when traveling or recreating outdoors. Officials also stress the importance of staying informed about changing weather conditions, particularly during periods of continued heat and dry weather. With many people still traveling through the region during the busy summer tourism season, authorities are asking everyone to do their part to prevent new fires and to report any signs of fire or other emergencies promptly. City and town crews are concentrating on regular utility maintenance, municipal services, and managing the increased traffic associated with summer tourism. Residents and visitors are encouraged to plan ahead and allow additional time when traveling through busy areas. Following board workshops and committee meetings earlier this week, district administrators are focusing on facility readiness, safety planning, and making sure schools are prepared to welcome students. Parents and students should check the Grand County School District's official website for orientation information, class schedules, registration details, and other back-to-school updates.
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3: Your Canyon Country computer satellite weather. For the rest of the morning, you have a 20% chance of showers and thunderstorms. It'll be mostly cloudy with a low around 64 and a southwest wind around 5 miles an hour. As we head into the day, it's going to be sunny with a high near 94 and a west-southwest wind around 5 miles an hour. And for Saturday night, it'll be mostly clear with a low around 65 and a west wind around 5 miles an hour. I'm Troy Alcorn.
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1: From the Red Rock of southeastern Utah, I'm Ferdy Pacheco with your Moab Outdoor Report for August. Afternoon thunderstorms remain possible around Moab. Start your adventure early, carry plenty of water, and if thunderheads start building, get out of slot canyons and exposed high country. At Canyonlands, Grand View Point is closed weekdays for construction, reopening Friday through Sunday. The latest Park Service road report has Schaefer Trail open. Hike of the week, Mesa Arch at Island in the Sky. This is a classic short hike, 0.6 mile round trip. The trail crosses Slick Rock to Mesa Arch on the edge of a massive canyon overlook. Try early morning just after the sunrise rush for cooler temperatures. Carry water and remember that climbing on the arch is prohibited. Bike trail of the week, Bar M Loop at the Moab Brands Trail System, about 8 miles north of town on Highway 191. Bar M is a 7.9 mile loop with roughly 625 feet of climbing. It's non-technical, but still a workout. The larger system has 31 miles of trails, so Bar M is a great starting point for a longer ride. Ride early and stay off muddy sections until they dry. Off-road trail of the week, Schaefer Trail at Island in the Sky. This is a signature four-wheel drive experience, dropping dramatically from the Mesa. 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

0: 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I'm Hannah from Red Rock Hyundai. 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

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Highway 191 runs through one of the most beautiful landscapes in the world. Towering red rock cliffs, wide desert skies, and views that make people want to slow down and take it all in. And that's exactly the problem. Every year, accidents happen on Highway 191 because drivers are looking at the scenery instead of the road ahead. This highway has long stretches with no shoulders, heavy traffic, and very little room for mistakes. In recent years, members of our community have lost their lives here. So if you're visiting Moab, we're glad you came. Take pictures, enjoy the views, but please do it safely. Keep your eyes on the road, give yourself extra time, and only pass when it's absolutely safe to do so. 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
2: 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I'm Steve Harmon. 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Your requests at 855-958-3774. And we try to bring some special guests for you, too. Skip Ewing is here with a never-before-told story behind his Clint Black hit song, Something That We Do, that may involve Atari games. Here's Little Texas on Country Gold.

0: God bless Texas from Little Texas on Country Gold. I'm Steve Harmon, show numerologist Lisa. The year for that Little Texas tune?
1: 1993.
0: We have a lot of music to choose from, but love to play one you might want to actually hear at 855-958-3774.
2: This is Paul calling from Regina, Saskatchewan, Canada. Could I hear Alan Jackson? Thank you.
0: You bet. Thank you.

0: Alan Jackson with Little Bitty on Country Gold. I'm Steve Harmon. The Atlanta Braves hosted an Alan Jackson celebration night in a game against the Miami Marlins. First 15,000 fans received an exclusive Chattahoochee-themed bobblehead. How cool is that? Alan's daughter threw out the first pitch. But what if you were number 15,001 walking in? You don't get it. And you'd be crying. You'd be upset. You didn't get the bobblehead.
1: Are you crying? Are you crying? No crying in baseball. Hey, Steve, this is Nancy,
2: Polish Lithuania, Tampa, Tigard, Indiana. Just want to say, love your show, and one of my favorite songs is Miranda Lambert about the circus people. Well, Stevie, you have a good day.
0: And you too, Miranda, all kinds of kinds.

0: a country gold twofer, Miranda Lambert, White Liar, and all kinds of kinds. I'm Steve Harmon. She's also let loose another song from her Crisco album coming October 2nd. It's called Sunset Marquee. Instead of Crisco, she should call it disco. That sounds danceable. I'm Steve Harmon. Coming up, Skip Ewing with an amazing story behind a song he wrote with Clint Black.
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2: Well, that's my story and I'm sticking to it.
1: With Steve Harmon.
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9: This is a special news alert. Aliens have been sighted at Jackass Joe's in Crescent Junction, Utah. Several green lizard-looking aliens have been seen extracting Jackass Joe's jerky and loading the delicious jerky into some sort of oval-shaped spacecraft. They are gathering a huge assortment of jerky. We have interrupted this program to suggest, in order to obtain Jackass Joe's jerky, proceed to the junction of Highway 191 and I-70 in Crescent Junction ASAP. Before they get it all.
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0: 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That song written by Kenny Chesney and Skip Ewing, our ACM, CMA, FBI, Songwriter Hall of Fame guy.
1: Hello, Steve. How are you, pal?
0: I am having a good day. I love it.
1: Sounds like it.
0: I'll tell you why. I love your new song, Me and God in a Fishing Pole, has me cracking up. So me.
1: When we go fishing, like we're saying, me and God in a fishing pole, it's not religious, it's spiritual.
0: So when you're fishing with God, exactly what lure are you using? Shad wrap, what are we doing here? Dragonfly?
1: And now we're getting sort of psychological and philosophical.
0: Well, you can't get too deep with me because I'm not very deep.
1: Well, you're self-deprecating then.
0: Here's a little bit of Me and God and a Fishing Pole from Skip Ewing.
2: And I don't think I'm the only one.

0: written by Skip Ewing. If I didn't have you, Randy Travis on Country Gold. I'm Steve Harmon. Skip Ewing is here for a story behind a song. How about Clint Black and you working on something that we do?
1: It's one of the songs, one of the number ones I ended up playing guitar on. I met Clint. I want to say we were at the Ryman. He started talking. And Clint suggested, he said, man, we haven't ever written. Maybe we should think about it. I said, okay. So he said, fly out to California. Lisa and I have a house out there. And I said, okay. So I flew out there. First night I was there, Clint had one of those side-by-side driving games, like the ones that have the real steering wheel and the gear shift and pedals, you know.
0: Oh, wow.
1: You can race. It's like, you know, like an arcade. Clint beat the heck out of me, like over and over and over. We had been talking about the concept that love is a verb. It felt great. One little aside is when we first started writing, Clint said to me, hey man, this album is finished. We won't be able to get this song on, you know, on the record. Why did you have me fly out to? I said, well, Clint, then we'll just have to write something good enough that you'll have to hold the record back and record this song. Now we laugh about it, but that's exactly what happened. Hey, my friends, I'm Skip Ewing, and that is our story.

0: Clint Black and Skip Ewing together, Something That We Do. On Country Gold, I'm Steve Harmon. A Country Gold new music roundup. Will any of these songs make it to this show in 20 years? And some suds in a bucket coming up next.
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0: 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People come from all over the world to see the beauty of southeastern Utah. And one of the most breathtaking drives anywhere is right here. Highway 191 through Moab. But this road demands your attention. There are long stretches with no shoulders, tight lanes, and heavy traffic from locals, visitors, trucks, and recreation vehicles. Every year, serious accidents happen here. And sadly, members of our community have lost their lives. Many of those crashes have something in common. Drivers looking at the scenery instead of the road. Drivers trying to pass because they're in a hurry. Drivers forgetting that the vehicle ahead may slow down suddenly. If you're visiting Moab, we're glad you're here. We hope you enjoy the incredible beauty of our area. But please remember, this road is not a racetrack. Slow down, stay alert. And if you're behind someone going a little slower, take a deep breath and be patient. Because arriving a minute later is always better than not arriving at all. 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

Suds in the Bucket from Sarah Evans on Country Gold. I'm Steve Harmon, waiting for you to call in for your song idea at 855-958-3774. 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Cole Wetzel found a way to team up with Ella Langley. It's called

0: Now every time T.G. Shepherd sings I've Loved Him Every One, she can sing Never Met a Man I Didn't Love. By the way, we did a quick Wikipedia Truth or Bull with Kelly Lang because I had read he's 5'2".
1: No, that's really false. He is 5'10½". I don't know why that's on there, but it is. And if you chat GPT who he's been married to, it also says Barbie Benton. So you cannot believe everything you read.
0: That's funny. Jealous Green Eyes from Kelly Lang is out now. And we heard from Luke Bryan. Signs is the title track from his new album coming out September 18th.

Luke Bryan signs everywhere, the signs that the relationship is over. He's got a new car, he's buying a new boat. Here's Luke Bryan, someone else is going to be calling her baby on Country Gold.

0: Luke Bryan on Country Gold. His weekend concerts in Washington were rescheduled due to that wildfire. They're probably going to happen all in October. Coming up, your Country Gold top three countdown from which year, Lisa? Our Country Gold show numerologist.
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0: celebrating its 25th birthday, Brooks and Dunn, and their 6-week number one song, Ain't Nothing About You. I'm Steve Harmon. This is a Country Gold Top 3 Countdown. 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
2: 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This is Country Gold. Paul Overstreet is going into the Country Music Hall of Fame this year, and he'll join us in a few minutes. Now that it's kind of sinking in a little bit, the realization he's going into the Hall of Fame. Love to hear from you. 855-958-3774, a song idea. This is Restless Heart, that rock won't roll on Country Gold.

0: Larry Stewart and Restless Heart on Country Gold. That rock won't roll. I'm Steve Harmon. Thanks for being here with us. I appreciate you. Tell us your good news. Your birthday is a song request. 855-958-3774.
1: This is Sandy from Fridley. How about playing How Do You Like Me Now by Toby Keith?
0: Well, how about it? Here you go.

0: How do you like me now? Toby Keith on Country Gold. I'm Steve Harmon, playing mostly what you're saying, unless you're asking for something my wife wants to hear all the time.
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2: My name is Bobby Lee. I'm calling from Englewood, California. And I'd like to hear, that's what I love about Sunday. Thank you.
0: I appreciate you. Thank you.

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2: 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I'm from Columbia, California.
3: Hey there, Steve. This is Lisa out in Ham Lake, Minnesota, and I would love to hear Fishing in the Dark. Yeah, have a good day.

0: Jeff Hanna and the Nitty Gritty Dirt Band, Fishing in the Dark. It's Steve Harmon. Now, if you missed our talk with Jeff Hanna and his story behind the songs, you'll find them on our Facebook page, Country Gold with Steve Harmon. Stories from Neil McCoy are on there. Pictures of me dancing in a shag contest at Myrtle Beach. Not bad. 8th place out of 7. Coming up, 2026 Country Music Hall of Fame inductee Paul Overstreet is back. He's had time to let that amazing announcement sink in a little bit.
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Tanya Tucker, My Arms Stay Open All Night on Country Gold, co-written by Paul Overstreet and Don Schlitz. I'm Steve Harmon with the man, Paul Overstreet himself, after one of his songs, This is Daddy's Come Around to Mama's Way of Thinking. 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

0: A country gold Paul Overstreet twofer. Paul Overstreet, Daddy's Come Around, Mama's Way of Thinking. Before that, he and Don Schlitz wrote Tanya's My Arms Stay Open All Night. I'm playing a bunch of Paul Overstreet there for you, Paul Overstreet.
1: Oh, wow. That's great.
0: You're going into the Country Music Hall of Fame, partner.
1: Oh, I know. Pretty wild. I didn't expect it. I was shocked, actually.
0: Now, how'd you find out?
1: Found out I was on this cruise. My brother-in-law wanted to go see Vietnam, and there was a two-week cruise, and my middle brother was in the war in Vietnam, and I went, man, I'd like to see it. So we booked it and got on the cruise, and we were over there. I don't know if we were South China Sea or somewhere. And on the ship, and the phone rang. It was my wife's phone, Julie's phone rang. And I'm like, you're using your phone on the boat? And she goes, it's for you. She hands it to me. And Sarah Trahern, she was like, she had the sweetest voice. She said, I just want you to know I'm with the Country Music Hall of Fame. I just want you to know from now on, your name is going to be there by all of these greats on that wall. And I'm thinking Hank Sr. and all these people. And I just, man, it just floored me. I was like shocked.
0: Yeah. It's not like it's undeserved, my friend. It's just, you never know how these things happen.
2: No, you don't. And there's so many people. I had, Tim McGraw's manager, basically, it's his lawyer, but he did some legal work for me long before he started managing Tim. And he was there in the back room. He goes, man, you don't know how packed that songwriter category was, you know.
0: Wow.
2: He said, it's the first time you were nominated and you were elected.
1: I feel very fortunate and like a blessing from God, you know, because I didn't even think about it.
0: Yeah. Well, when you write songs like this, you know, good things are going to happen. Randy Travis and Paul Overstreet's Digging Up Bones on Country Gold.

Randy Travis digging up bones, thanks to writer Paul Overstreet, now in the Country Music Hall of Fame. How about that? I'm Steve Harmon. Now, Randy Travis has released a never-before-heard song from what's called Randy's Vault. It's called I Don't

about that, Randy Travis. And that is not AI. That's the real deal, Randy, from I don't know how far back, because the album isn't out yet, but I can't wait. Coming up, our country gold human being of the day, because we bring you only good news.

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Highway 191 is one of the most beautiful drives in America. Towering red rock cliffs, wide open skies, and views that stop people in their tracks. But for the people who live here, Highway 191 isn't just a scenic highway. It's our way to work, our way home, and the road our families travel every day. Over the past few years, members of our community have lost their lives on this road. Some were neighbors, some were friends, some were people just passing through. Many accidents happen because drivers are distracted by the incredible scenery around Moab. Others happen when someone gets impatient and tries to pass on a narrow stretch of highway. 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There isn't much room for mistakes, so if you're traveling through our area, we ask one simple thing. 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Keep your eyes on the road, and only pass when it's truly safe and necessary. A few seconds of patience could save a life. 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
1: 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Timmy sipping on cold truth. All I really need is a little good news.
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0: I hope you like my dog, Billy Currington, on Country Gold. I'm Steve Harmon. Good news.
1: I need some good news. Send me sipping on cold fruit.
0: I've got some.
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0: Trisha Yearwood and dogs. 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She's celebrating 5 years of her nonprofit Dottie's Yard, named in honor of Dottie, a rescue dog that turned out to be one of her best dogs ever that Trisha had. 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
0: Back at you, Trisha. Thank you for doing that. Appreciate you. 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

0: Tricia, you were our human being of the day on Country Gold, X's and O's. For those of you listening at Dottie's Yard, we appreciate you. I'm Steve Harmon, 80s, 90s country, even some early 2000s. The next Country Gold Top 3 Countdown from this weekend, what year? Well, Country Gold producer Alexis will give us some clues to see if we can figure out the year. Coming up.
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10: 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Here in Moab, we know that during monsoon season, it's important to watch the weather and be careful if planning to spend time in creek corridors, slot canyons, and dry washes. 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

0: Tim McGraw on Country Gold. Lisa, our show number specialist. What year is that from?
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0: The official title is something like that, but Country Gold producer Alexis, you call it...
2: Oh, you mean the barbecue stain song. That's the one.
0: While you're here, give us some clues as to the year of this Country Gold top three.
2: Well, let's see. So, in this year, the Porter Wagoner Show aired for the last time after 21 years on TV. You might recall one of its most famous cast members, the Miss Dolly Parton. Donkey Kong and Galaga crashed their way into our homes, and Nickelodeon launched its first block of Nicktoons, Doug, Rugrats, and the Ren and Stimpy Show. We're looking at 1981.
0: Oh my goodness, I didn't come even close on guessing that.
1: 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Number 3.

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1: He kind of owned the 80s. Kenny Rogers and I Don't Need You on Country Gold.

Kenny Rogers, a two-week number one from 1981. I don't need you on Country Gold. 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I'm glad you're there. I do need you. 855-958-3774. 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
2: 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This is Country Gold, 80s, 90s country, even some early 2000s. We're spinning the Country Gold Wheel of Letters with Terry McBride. Terry has to give a story behind one of his hit songs he wrote that begins with that letter. My educated guess, it'll probably be a Brooks and Dunn song. We shall see. Reba McEntire's looking for somebody out there to give us a call. Maybe you. 855-958-3774.

0: Reba McEntire and Somebody. I'm Steve Harmon. 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You give a song or artist idea to us, we'll play it. 855-958-3774.
1: Hi, my name is Margaret. I am from Louisiana and would like to hear Louisiana Saturday Night. Thank you.
0: Great idea. Here you go.

0: Louisiana Saturday Night, Mel McDaniel on Country Gold. I'm Steve Harmon, wife Becky, son Graham, adopted shelter pup Leo here.
1: Hey, this is Carol. I'm calling from Virginia, and I'd love to hear some Eddie Raven.
0: We are going to keep it Cajun right now. That Joe, he knows how to live.

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4: Yeah, this is George calling from Regina. I would like to hear Travis Tritt. Thank you so much. Have a good day.

0: Travis Tritt on Country Gold, released this week, 1989, making it, let me see, carry the two and hit it, 37 years old. Can you believe that? I can't believe it, but it's true. I'm Steve Harmon. Terry McBride from McBride and the Ride is coming up. I want to try an idea from Paul Overstreet on him, the Country Gold Wheel of Letters, coming up.
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0: Terry McBride and the Ride and Sacred Ground on Country Gold, number 2 in 92. I'm Steve Harmon. Been too long. Terry McBride is here.
1: Brother Harmon, what in the heck has been going on with you, man?
0: I get a call for Sacred Ground all the time, and lately, as I'm playing the song, I think, I make a note, and I'm like, I need to talk to Terry. I haven't talked to Terry in forever. Terry's always out with McBride and the Ride, but he's also writing hit songs for people. Brooks and Dunn. Now, I've heard this song from you and Drake Milligan. Sounds like something I do.
2: I was telling Drake about you. I told him I had this interview coming up, and of course, he's a Fort Worth boy, you know.
0: Oh, he is.
2: Yeah, he grew up just, how's that little community he's in? I forget. My family's all from around there, Crowley and Grapevine, Justin.
0: Hey, you know what? We kind of dissed Drake Milligan, so we didn't say anything. He never did talk about Drake. You think we ought to mention him again?
2: Yeah, Drake, you know, we were just talking about, I think, like Gary Stewart back in the day, all those great cheating songs and things. And so that title just popped out.
0: Sounds like something I do. What a great title.

That's so good. Drake Milligan. We'll be back in a second with Terry McBride and our new idea called the Wheel of Letters. After Terry McBride and the Ride, Love on the Loose, Heart on the Run on Country Gold.

0: Terry McBride and the Ride, Love on the Loose, Heart on the Run. Or is it Heart on the Run, Love on the Loose? I guess it could have worked either way, Terry. We're playing a brand new game, The Wheel of Letters.
1: Okay.
0: In front of me is a wheel of letters. I'm going to give it a spin, and whatever letter it stops on, you got to give me the story behind a song that begins with that letter. Ready?
1: All right. Okay.
0: Hang on. B.
1: B.
0: Yeah, a story behind one of your songs that starts with the letter B and maybe ends with the letters ear.
1: Ear. Are you trying to help me lead me down?
0: I'm giving you all the help I can, buddy.
1: To one of my own songs. Beer 30. Oh, cool. Yeah, Ronnie Dunn. Absolutely. We had heard that sort of phrase, it's beer 30. You know, I had an agent walk into rehearsal early on with McBride and the Ride. He had a six-pack of beer, and that's what he said, it's beer 30. And so I'd never really heard that then, but I held on to it, and then Ronnie and I started talking about it. And, that became a fun song.
0: Now nobody can steal that, because that's yours.
1: come on.
0: That's one of those expressions you hear all the time. But if anybody tries it, they're going to be, no. That's Terry and Ronnie Dunn's song.
1: That's already been done, yeah.
0: Beer 30 on Country Gold.

0: It's Beer 30 somewhere. Brooks and Dunn on Country Gold, written by Rhina Dunn and our pal Terry McBride. I'm Steve Harmon. Country Gold music news on the way. Zac Brown's breaking records with the largest giveaway in history. Is this real? Yeah, it is. Coming up.
1: Hey, this is Terry McBride, and you're listening to
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10: Highway 191. One of the most beautiful stretches of road in the Southwest. It winds through red rock canyons, desert skies, and the gateway to places we all love. Arches, canyonlands, home. But over the past 10 years, this highway has also taken something from us. Mothers, fathers, sons, daughters, friends, neighbors. Lives changed forever in a moment that could never be taken back. Highway 191 has no shoulders in many places. Sharp curves, steep hills, heavy truck traffic, and during the summer months, thousands of visitors unfamiliar with the road, all sharing the same narrow ribbon of pavement. 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Highway 191 today.
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0: country am I in?
1: It doesn't matter. It's 5 o'clock somewhere.
0: It's always on 5 in Margaritaville, come to think of it.
1: Yeah, I heard that.
0: You've been there, haven't you?
1: Yes, sir.
0: I've seen your boat there.

0: It's 5 o'clock somewhere. Alan Jackson and Mr. Margaritaville, Jimmy Buffett on Country Gold. I'm Steve Harmon. 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Paid for by NHTSA. As you know, I've been doing this quite some time, and this is the biggest giveaway in the history of giveaways. As far as I know, it came from the Zac Brown Band. He's playing a live show, and he turns to the audience and says,
1: "We're all in the same boat. Tonight we're going to do something that even Jimmy would say is crazy. I'm buying every single person here a cruise for two people on the boat. This is the biggest giveaway in history, ladies and gentlemen.
0: Man.
1: Thanks so much to Margaritaville. Let's see y'all. Please some love for them.
2: We're all in the same boat."
0: $40 million giveaway. Holy moly. Holy moly. Parker McCollum and his wife, Haley Ray, welcome their second son. I love this name. Rocker. Rocker Tommy. Congrats. An interesting stat of the day. Country music is the top five on the Billboard Hot 100 for the first time ever. Boston from Stella Lefty, I Can't Love You Anymore, Morgan and Ella. I Knew It, I Knew You, Taylor Swift. Been By Now, I love that song, from Morgan Wallen. And like for the last 16 weeks or so, Ella Langley's Choosing Texas. Five country songs taking the top five out of 100. That is awesome news. Let's stay in Texas, and you better have a fiddle in the band if you do. Alabama on Country Gold. If you go.

0: Alabama. If you're going to play in Texas, you better have a fiddle. Steve Harmon, this is Country Gold. 80s, 90s country, some early 2000s. You must have a song you want to hear. 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Or visit our Facebook page at Country Gold with Steve Harmon. Coming up, a Country Gold top three. Which year are we going to visit, Lisa, this week?
1: 2005.
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Let's Talk Defense, where strategy gets incredibly gutsy. In eight-man football, defensive coordinators have to make a tough choice on every single play. If they rush four players to stop the run, that means they only have four players left to cover the entire secondary. That means cornerbacks are forced to play on an island in a strict man-to-man coverage with absolute zero safety help from over the top. If a wide receiver wins the route at the line of scrimmage, the play is essentially over. It turns the defensive side of the ball game into a high-stakes chess match where guessing wrong leads to instant points, but guessing right triggers a huge backfield turnover.

0: Lacey J. Dalton, our Country Gold flashback track, Black Coffee, my favorite, Black Coffee. We'll have her back on the show next week, trying to get her to talk about her music and not saving horses. Very hard to do. I'm Steve Harmon, a Country Gold top three countdown. We look at the great songs from this week. Which year, Lisa?
1: 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Number three.

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1: And for six straight weeks, it's Toby Keith. I ain't as good as I once was, but I'm as good. Well, you know, on Country Go.

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5: 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I'm calling from Lake Havasu City, Arizona, and I would like to hear Only Here for a Little While by Billy Dean. Thank you.
4: 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Here's Billy Dean. Gonna.

0: Billy Dean, only here for a little while on Country Gold. I'm Steve Harmon. I found a picture of Billy Dean and me from, I don't know how far back, and we're going to have Country Gold producer Alexis post it on our Facebook page. I hope Billy doesn't mind. We looked a little different. Call in anytime. What's your request? What's your song idea? 855-958-3774. 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
1: 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Thank you.
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2: Yes, this is Keita Monahan. I'm from Herkimer, New York. I'd like to hear, I don't know who sings it. I'm from the Boondocks. Please and thank you. Have a blessed day.
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0: Little Big Town and Boondocks on Country Gold. I'm Steve Harmon. My brother-in-law, Corky, he's a sniper for the Army in Alaska, and he's a rocker. He loves rocking until he heard Little Big Town's Boondocks. Now he likes country music, too. Isn't that funny? Country Gold, 80s, 90s country. What do you want to hear? 855-958-3774.
1: I'm Glenn from Missouri. I'd love to hear Chattahoochee by AJ. Doing a great job. I love your show. I just wish it could be on every day of the week. Thanks,
0: bye. No, why? What are you talking? Shh, don't tell my bosses that. What are you kidding me? Stop it.

0: Way down yonder on the Chattahoochee, Alan Jackson on Country Gold by request at 855-958-3774. Coming up, John Barry is here for a Country Gold Top 4. What? 4?
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0: John Barry, standing on the edge of goodbye. On Country Gold, I'm Steve Harmon, wife Becky, son Graham, adopted shelter pup Leo, snoozing away. And John Barry is here for a Country Gold Top 4.
1: Four? Are you sure, Harmon?
0: Yes, I am.
1: Okay, this is a Country Gold Top 4 countdown from 1995. Number 3.

0: number one.
1: John Michael Montgomery and Soul. But I want to play the number four song for you.
2: Well, I went down to the Grundy County Auction.
0: Can't wait.
1: Because the number four song belongs to our guest, John Barry.
3: Come on.
1: The story behind... I think about it all the time. I can't get that song out of my head, by the way.
3: That's a good tune. I did not write that. I guess most people know me for powerful ballads.
1: That's true.
3: At least that's what they think. That's what they think they know me for. What they really know me for is Stand on Edge Goodbye and Kiss Me in the Car, and I think about it all the time. We went to a song meeting, and a publisher's playing me some songs, and they played this particular one, and to hear up-tempos. I mean, there's lots of up-tempos up there, and I hear most of them, and I go, that ain't me.
1: Yeah.
3: That's just not me. You know, I'm too old to be sitting on tailgate of a pickup truck. I can't even get up on a tailgate of a pickup truck. When I first heard it, I went, yeah, I'll sing that.
1: The number four song this week, 1995. It's you, John Barry.

0: John Barry Twofer. I think about it all the time, and your love amazes me on Country Gold. I'm Steve Harmon with the music you love from the 80s, 90s, early 2000s, powered by you at 855-958-3774. Coming up, it's our Country Gold new music roundup. What's coming out of Nashville this week? You get to hear it and decide if it'll be on this show in 20 years. You never know.
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11: 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Highway 191 runs through one of the most beautiful landscapes in the world. Towering red rock cliffs, wide desert skies, and views that make people want to slow down and take it all in. And that's exactly the problem. Every year, accidents happen on Highway 191 because drivers are looking at the scenery instead of the road ahead. This highway has long stretches with no shoulders, heavy traffic, and very little room for mistakes. In recent years, members of our community have lost their lives here. So if you're visiting Moab, we're glad you came. Take pictures, enjoy the views, but please do it safely. Keep your eyes on the road, give yourself extra time, and only pass when it's absolutely safe to do so. 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
0: 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I'm Steve Harmon, a Country Gold New Music Roundup. Carly Pierce has a new one, Happy for Myself.

Wetzel, Ella Langley, Jaded. Why are you so jaded? You could turn it around and be positive like Steve Warner. At least you had the weekend before they broke up and everything went south.

0: At least we had the weekend. Steve Warner on Country Gold. I'm Steve Harmon. A Country Gold top three and Waylon Sun shooter news coming up.
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We danced anyway, Dina Carter on Country Gold. I'm Steve Harmon. This show powered by you, your requests. 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

0: Waylon Jennings, Rose in Paradise on Country Gold. I'm Steve Harmon. Waylon's son, Shooter, is on with us next week. He wants to tell you about another of his dad's songs he's found. That'll be cool. This is a Country Gold Top 3, the top 3 songs from this weekend. Lisa?
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1: Hi, everyone. I'm Craig Orndorff. Welcome to Weekend in the Country, the show where we listen to the country music memories. Greetings, my friends. So good to be with you once again as we get ready for another edition of the show that plays some of the greatest country music of our lifetime. Hopefully we'll have some of your all-time favorites and maybe just a couple that you haven't heard for a long time. And we'll do that with a vintage countdown, the biggest records from this weekend of our selected year. Now, along with the great music, we also include some information and features about what life was like back then. And this weekend, we head back to August of 1993. Yeah, we'll play the biggest hits in America from this weekend 33 years ago. So away we go on this weekend in the country, and we begin the countdown with a singer who made his acting debut on television earlier in 1993. The movie was titled Rio Diablo, and it co-starred Kenny Rogers, Naomi Judd, and Travis Tritt, and he had record number 20, looking out for number 1.

There's Travis Tritt in the third single from his album T-R-O-U-B-L-E, looking out for number one. That was record number 20 this week in 1993, on its way up to number 11 for the native of Marietta, Georgia. And by the way, the artist at number one this week is also a Marietta native. And wouldn't you know it, next position up on the countdown this week in 93 is another Georgian. From Monticello, it's Trisha Yearwood, Down on My Knees.

0: Down on My Knees. That's Trisha Yearwood at number 19 this week in 1993. That was at its peak on the survey, and it was the fourth single from her album, Hearts in Armor. We've gone back 33 years on today's show, when the President of the United States was Bill Clinton. And about 2 weeks before, August the 10th, he signed his first federal budget.
1: So today, as we sign this landmark legislation, I say again, now we can talk about the national interests, how this plan will begin to bring the change we need in America, how we can have economic revival and hope if this is a beginning and we move forward from here. After all, after 12 years of the most rapid increase in deficits in our country's history, when the national debt went from $1 to $4 trillion in only 12 years, this is the largest deficit reduction plan in history.
0: Even though the Democrats controlled both houses and Congress, this budget just barely passed because there were a lot of tax increases, and not just on income, but for Medicare, Social Security, gasoline. But there was an expansion of the earned income tax credit, and there are more itemized deductions. And the new budget meant higher taxes for everybody on the countdown this week, including Winona Judd. Her second solo album, Tell Me Why, was going platinum. And the second single from that CD was at number 18 this week in 1993, only

0: There's Winona and record number 18 on this day in 1993, Only Love. That was moving up the chart to a peak of number 3.
1: Ford Probe GT is 100% sports coupe. 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
0: Motor Trend's Car of the Year, the Ford Probe, a price tag of $15,000. 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Ford redesigned the Ranger this year. Lots of people went for the Jeep Grand Cherokee, a V8 engine at $25,000. Now, I mentioned the Camry. You could get one with a CD player for less than $14,000. Similarly priced, the Nissan Sentra. Or if you had saved up your pennies, the Mazda RX-7 in that jelly bean style was $35,000. Or the Nissan 300ZX Turbo, $39,000. Those were some of the cool rides we had here in 1993. And we were cruising with the windows down, blasting the new artist at number 17 this week. That was Tracy Byrd, and his breakthrough single was Hold in Heaven.

0: Hold in Heaven was the third single from Tracy Byrd's debut album, but it was the first to crack the top 40. It was sitting at number 17 this week for the 26-year-old from Vidor, Texas, and it was headed to number one. And it's a memory from August of 1993 for today's Weekend in the Country.
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0: Today, the old calendar on the wall has been turned back 33 years to mid-August of 1993. We've got the biggest hits in the USA from back then as they appeared on the popular charts. And holding position number 16 was Aaron Tippin. This is Working Man's PhD.

0: There's Aaron Tippin, Working Man's PhD, record number 16 this day, 1993. That was on its way up to number 7, making it his 5th top 10.
1: It was 14 years ago that Kimberly Mays was sent home from the hospital with the wrong parents. In Florida this week, she won a court battle to keep her birth parents out of her life.
2: Lorena Bobbitt appeared on the verge of tears this morning as she appeared in court. The 24-year-old manicurist from Venezuela is accused of severing the penis of her husband, 26-year-old John Bobbitt, while he was sleeping.
3: President Clinton's choice for the Supreme Court, New York native Ruth Bader Ginsburg, officially becomes Justice Ginsburg today in Washington. The Brooklyn-born federal judge will be sworn in as the 107th justice on the Supreme Court. She also becomes the second woman appointed to the nation's highest court.
4: The president may have had trouble concentrating on all this. Last night, his old friend and colleague Vincent Foster, the deputy White House counsel, apparently took his own life.
5: Police said the 48-year-old Foster's body was found some distance from his car about 6 p.m. last night at this park just outside Washington, dead of a gunshot wound to the head. He had left his office 5 hours earlier, saying he would return. Police called it a suicide. Foster, who survived by his wife and 3 children, had been a friend of the president since their boyhood together in Hope, Arkansas, and had been a law partner of Mrs. Clinton in Little Rock.
0: Well, those were some of the names in the headlines in the summer of 93. And we've got a name in the title of song number 15 this week. Here's Shenandoah, Janie Baker's Love Slave.

0: There's Shenandoah with lead singer Marty Rabin, backed up by Ralph Ezell, Stan Thorne, Jim Seals, and Mike McGuire. Janie Baker's Love Slave, the first single from the album Under the Kudzu. At its peak this week in 1993 at number 15. Well, here in the summer of 93, pretzels were going big time. The Rolled Gold brand became the first to run a national ad campaign. Snackwell reduced-fat cookies have been introduced, and that began what became known as the Snackwell effect. Because the snacks were quote-unquote healthier, people ate more of them and wound up taking in more calories than they normally would have. Well, if you're eating out, Chipotle opened its first store in Denver this year, and their customizable burritos. And as we were heading to the store this weekend, we'll pick up some peaches for 70 cents a pound, a ribeye steak $5 a pound, a 2-liter bottle of Pepsi 89 cents, and a gallon of milk about $1.50. And speaking of milk, they were about to launch their new ad campaign. You remember the guy in the History Museum making himself a peanut butter sandwich?
1: And now let's make that random call with today's $10,000 question. It's a tough one. Who shot Alexander Hamilton in that famous duel?
2: Hello?
3: Hello, for $10,000, who shot...
2: Alexander!
3: Excuse me?
2: Alexander. Hold on, let me get some milk. No!
3: I'm afraid your time is almost up.
2: Alexander!
3: I'm sorry, maybe next time.
0: The Got Milk ads began running here in 1993. And at number 14 on the countdown this week was Brooks and Dunn, We'll Burn That Bridge.

Riders, Brooks and Dunn with their number two hit, We'll Burn That Bridge. That was moving down the chart, sitting at number 14 this week in 1993 after becoming Kixon.

0: Ronnie's 7th straight top 10.
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5: 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People come from all over the world to see the beauty of southeastern Utah. And one of the most breathtaking drives anywhere is right here. Highway 191 through Moab. But this road demands your attention. There are long stretches with no shoulders, tight lanes, and heavy traffic from locals, visitors, trucks, and recreation vehicles. Every year, serious accidents happen here. And sadly, members of our community have lost their lives. Many of those crashes have something in common. Drivers looking at the scenery instead of the road. Drivers trying to pass because they're in a hurry. Drivers forgetting that the vehicle ahead may slow down suddenly. If you're visiting Moab, we're glad you're here. We hope you enjoy the incredible beauty of our area. But please remember, this road is not a racetrack. Slow down, stay alert. And if you're behind someone going a little slower, take a deep breath and be patient. Because arriving a minute later is always better than not arriving at all. 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
6: 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We're giving away 4 Lagoon passes every week for the next 5 weeks. And entering is easy. Just stop by Dewey's Restaurant and Bar in Moab and get your name in the drawing. It's

And I'm Craig Orndorff, linking up with you from the Shenandoah Valley of Virginia. Today, we've gone back to the third weekend of August in 1993. And coming in at number 13 on the chart that week was Garth Brooks.

0: Ain't Going Down Till the Sun Comes Up. That's Garth Brooks at number 13 this week in 1993. Headed to number one, that would be his 12th chart topper. And nobody was bigger in country music and maybe music altogether than Garth Brooks here in 93. That was the first single from his soon-to-be-released album, In Pieces, which would debut at number one on the Billboard 200. That's the overall album survey. And Brooks has always said that was one of his favorite albums. The band played with the energy of a concert performance. And speaking of, Garth was in the middle of his world tour. His September concert at Texas Stadium would be taped for NBC and aired under the title This Is Garth Brooks 2. And speaking of TV, changes were coming to the late-night lineups. In the fall of 92, Jay Leno succeeded Johnny Carson as host of The Tonight Show. Well, that didn't sit well with David Letterman, who spent the past season doing his late-night show on NBC. But on August 30th, he would go up against Leno with The Late Show on CBS.
1: If you think about it, all I really did was take the summer off. I'm very excited about working for CBS. I just found out, in addition to doing this show every night, turns out next week I get to kill a guy on Murder, She Wrote. So I can't.
0: Part of Letterman's first show monologue on CBS on August 30th. Now back on NBC, Conan O'Brien took Letterman's old spot. Now the Fox network got in on the mix too. They offered a late night show to Dolly Parton starting at 11 o'clock. She turned it down, so the network gave it to Chevy Chase, and he debuted on September 7th. The show was canceled by the 1st of October. The late night TV scene was changing in 1993. And we get back to the countdown now at number 12. Here's Dwight Yoakam.

0: record number 12 this week in 1993, 1,000 Miles from Nowhere. That's Dwight Yoakam. And that would make it all the way up to number 2, the second of 3 straight runner-up singles from his outstanding album, This Time. Well, the distance isn't 1,000 miles, but we have gotten away far enough to enjoy a nice, quiet weekend in the country.
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2: Hey Moab, this is Grand County Emergency Manager Kate Finley. Here in Moab, we know that during monsoon season, it's important to watch the weather and be careful if planning to spend time in creek corridors, slot canyons, and dry washes. Keep an eye on predicted storms and rain by checking the forecast on the National Weather Service website or your favorite weather app. If storms or rain are possible anywhere in the area, stay out of narrow creek corridors, slot canyons, and washes, and spread the word with neighbors and visitors. Whether you're on foot, in a vehicle, or on a bike, turn around, don't drown. In Moab, we know it's always safer to wait out the storm.
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4: Today, the time machine travels back 33 years to August of 1993. And on the countdown that week, at number 11 was Restless Heart, We Got the Love.

0: Restless Heart was a trio by the summer of 93. The year before, their lead singer Larry Stewart left for a solo career, and keyboardist Dave Innes had just recently split from the group, but he played on that number. We Got the Love, with drummer John Dietrich on the lead, with the other two members, Greg Jennings and Paul Gregg. And former Eagle Bernie Ledden played banjo on that one, and the song was at its peak of number 11 this week in 1993.
1: And now for some thin, different.
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0: Well, for pizza here in August of 93, Domino's gave us the thin crust. Little Caesar's 2 pizzas, 5 toppings each. And Pizza Hut responding to Little Caesar's with the Bigfoot. Well, here's something new as we give you a bonus record from this weekend in 93. Down at number 58 was pretty much an unknown performer, but that would change in the coming weeks. It's the breakout hit for Martina McBride. Don't

0: In the summer of 1992, Martina McBride's first single, The Time Has Come, peaked at number 23 on the chart. Her next two releases failed to crack the top 40. And her fourth single, My Baby Loves Me, wasn't tracking as a hit either. It was already in its fourth week on the Hot Country Singles chart, and only at number 58. And it remained outside the top 40 until the second week of October. But once the song broke that barrier, it soared to number 2 on the countdown, a smash for Martina McBride. Well, that's it for hour number 1 of today's show. We'll take a break and come back with more from this week in 1993 on Weekend in the Country.
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3: This is Hour 2 of Weekend in the Country. I'm Craig Orndorff, and a happy weekend to you wherever you are and whatever you're doing. I appreciate you stopping by, and thanks for coming back for Part 2 of the show. If you hadn't, I'd just be sitting here talking to myself, and I do that enough, so much obliged for breaking up the monotony. Well, in the showcase today, it's August of 1993. Yeah, we're playing the most popular country songs from this weekend 33 years ago. And we get back to the countdown, picking things up at number 10 with Hal Ketchum. Mama.

Out of Greenwich, New York, that's Hal Ketchum and Mama Knows the Highway. Record number 10 this day, 1993, it would top out two spots higher. Well, it's a long highway drive from Greenwich, New York, all the way to Apopka, Florida. That's where the guys from Sawyer Brown got together, and they were gathering at number 9 on the countdown this week. Thank God for you.

0: There's Sawyer Brown, Mark Miller, Duncan Cameron, Hobie Hubbard, Jim Scholten, and Curly Smith. Thank God for You. That was record number 9 this week in 1993, the first single from their album, The Outskirts of Town. And that was rising to the top of the charts to become their third and final number 1 hit. Well, making news in the summer of 1993, Iraqi leader Saddam Hussein had been giving us trouble lately. Well, it got to a point that on June 27th, President Clinton had to blow up some of his stuff.
1: This past April, the Kuwaiti government uncovered what they suspected was a car bombing plot to assassinate former President George Bush while he was visiting Kuwait City. I ordered our own intelligence and law enforcement agencies to conduct a thorough and independent investigation. Based on their investigation, there is compelling evidence that there was, in fact, a plot to assassinate former President Bush, and that this plot, which included the use of a powerful bomb made in Iraq, was directed and pursued by the Iraqi intelligence service. Therefore, on Friday, I ordered our forces to launch a cruise missile attack on the Iraqi intelligence service's principal command and control facility in Baghdad.
0: And just this past week in August of 93, U.S. warplanes attacked an Iraqi missile site in the northern no-fly zone. The Iraqis fired surface-to-air missiles at our jets, so we had a couple of F-15s drop 4 laser-guided bombs on them. A couple of items from the foreign news desk here in the summer of 1993. And we head back to the countdown this weekend with Billy Ray Cyrus at number 8 in The Heart of a Woman.

There's Billy Ray Cyrus, In the Heart of a Woman, record number 8 this week, 1993. It was heading up to number 3 for the Flatwoods, Kentucky native, and it was his 4th top 10 hit. Well, in the summer of 93, we were more than a year removed from the L.A. riots, but it was still making news. On August 4th, a federal judge sentenced LAPD officers Stacy Kuhn and Lawrence Powell to 30 months in prison for violating the civil rights of Rodney King. Back during the criminal trial, 4 of the policemen were acquitted of using excessive force, and that led to the riots in late April of 92. Well, on the first day of the riots, a truck driver named Reginald Denny was pulled from the cab of a semi and beaten by a group of local residents. And adding to the racial tension, Denny was white and the mob was black. And the attack was captured on live TV. Well, 4 of the men were on trial this week in 1993. One of them got 10 years in prison. Meanwhile, circle back to Rodney King. He was arrested this Saturday night in 1993 for drunken driving after he crashed his car into a block wall in downtown Los Angeles. He was more than 2 times over the legal limit. The LA riots and everyone and everything involved with it were still making headlines here in the summer of 93. Oh, let's turn off the news for a while and turn up the music. And we'll think back to a more innocent time, the way Alan Jackson does in record number 7 this week. It's Chatted.

0: The CMA single and song of the year for 1993, Chattahoochee from Alan Jackson. That was at number 7 this weekend, after spending 4 weeks at number 1, his 7th chart topper of all time.
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0: Today on our amble down memory lane, we've gone back 33 years to August of 1993. And the number 6 record on the countdown that week was the second release from Doug Supernaw. Here's Reno.

0: paradise.
1: Out of Bryan, Texas, that's Doug Supernaw. He spent the late 80s in Nashville, but he decided to move back to Texas and he formed a band there. An executive with RCA heard him one night and signed him to a deal. And Reno was at number 6 this week in 1993. It would make it up to number 4. All right, time to check out the movies from the summer of 93. Well, for the whole family, Snow White had been re-released by Disney. There's the children's tale The Secret Garden, starring Kate Mayberly, and Free Willy with Jason James Richter. There's a really good movie about chess, Searching for Bobby Fischer, with Max Pomeranz and Ben Kingsley. Woody Allen gave us Manhattan Murder Mystery, and the romantic comedy Sleepless in Seattle with Meg Ryan and Tom Hanks.
2: Why can't we go to New York?
3: There is no way that we are going on a plane to meet some woman who could be a crazy sick lunatic. Didn't you see Fatal Attraction?
2: You wouldn't let me.
3: Well, I saw it.
1: Some action adventure films. Hard Target with Jean-Claude Van Damme. In the Line of Fire has Clint Eastwood, John Malkovich, and Rene Russo. There's Rising Sun, based on Michael Crichton's novel, with Sean Connery and Wesley Snipes. And speaking of Crichton, his Jurassic Park was the summer blockbuster, directed by Steven Spielberg. It stars Sam Neill, Laura Dern, and Jeff Goldblum. But the number one film this weekend in 93 was The Fugitive, with Harrison Ford and Tommy Lee Jones.
4: I didn't kill my wife! I don't care!
1: And those were the movies from this week in 1993, and we're back on the countdown now. We're up to number 5. And here's another Texan out of Beaumont. It's Mark Chestnut. It sure is Monday.

Theme going here, back-to-back Texans with Doug Supernaw and Mark Chestnut. And the group at number four has Texas in its name, although only two of the members came from the Lone Star State. This is Little Texas, What Might Have Been.

0: That's Little Texas with Tim Rushlow on the lead vocals, along with Brady Seals, Porter Howell, Dwayne O'Brien, Dwayne Probst, and Del Grey. That was song number 4 this week in 1993, their third straight top 10, and that would peak at number 2. And that was the lead single from their double platinum album, Big Time. A memory from August 1993 for today's Weekend in the Country.
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1: 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Highway 191 is one of the most beautiful drives in America. Towering red rock cliffs, wide open skies, and views that stop people in their tracks. But for the people who live here, Highway 191 isn't just a scenic highway. It's our way to work, our way home, and the road our families travel every day. Over the past few years, members of our community have lost their lives on this road. Some were neighbors, some were friends, some were people just passing through. Many accidents happen because drivers are distracted by the incredible scenery around Moab. Others happen when someone gets impatient and tries to pass on a narrow stretch of highway. Remember, Highway 191 has long stretches with no shoulders. There isn't much room for mistakes, so if you're traveling through our area, we ask one simple thing. Please slow down. Take in the beauty safely. Keep your eyes on the road, and only pass when it's truly safe and necessary. A few seconds of patience could save a life. 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
2: Hey, it's Craig Orndorff hanging out with you from the Shenandoah Valley of Virginia, as always. And a wave to my friends on the other side of the Commonwealth in Warsaw, Virginia. They're listening on River Country, WNNT. Well, they're listening out in Dodge City, Kansas. That's Marshall Matt Dillon territory. Some of y'all get that reference. Also, Wade Hatton, played by Errol Flynn in the 1939 movie Dodge City. Well, the main point is all the lawmen and the cattle rustlers hear the program on KGNO. And for Jackson, Wyoming, it's KJAX, KJAX. And by the way, you can find a list of all of our affiliates with links on our webpage, weekendinthecountry.net. And don't forget about following us on Facebook, too. Well, today we're checking out August of 1993, and we're playing song number 3, Every Little Thing from Carlene Carter.

0: Carlene Carter at number 3 this week in 1993. Every Little Thing, the song was at its peak on the chart for the daughter of June Carter and her first husband, Carl Smith. And June will get another mention a little bit later on. But now it's time to check out sports from here in 1993. NASCAR was off this weekend, but Mark Martin was hot. He won the last two races, and he'd win the next two. But Dale Earnhardt would win his 6th championship this season. There was a dark cloud over NASCAR this year, with the death of two drivers off the track. Alan Kulwicki died in a plane crash on April 1st, and Davey Allison died on July 13th after a helicopter crash at Talladega. In golf this weekend, the PGA Championship was in Toledo, and Paul Azinger birdied 4 of the last 7 holes to tie Greg Norman in regulation, and then Zinger won the championship on the 2nd playoff hole. In tennis, the U.S. Open was coming up. Pete Sampras would have been his 2nd Grand Slam of the year. Steffi Graf, her 3rd. At the Tour de France, Miguel Indurain won his 3rd consecutive title. And in baseball, this was the first season for the Colorado Rockies and the Florida Marlins. In the standings this weekend, the Blue Jays were up by a game over the Yankees in the AL East, while the White Sox, Phillies, and Giants were up comfortably in their divisions. But in the NL West, Atlanta would chase down San Fran, and they were tied on the final day. The Braves won while the Giants got ripped by the Dodgers, so San Francisco won 103 games and missed the playoffs. And the World Series would go to Toronto for a 2nd straight year. They beat the Phillies in 6 games, winning it on Joe Carter's home run. Well, here's an extra from 1993. This was the summer when comedian Jeff Foxworthy made it big time. Thanks to his CD, You Might Be a Redneck If...
1: What about things like, if you've been on television more than 5 times describing what the tornado sounded like, you might be a redneck. If you've ever cut your grass and found a car, you might be a redneck. If your dad walks you to school because you're in the same grade, you might be a redneck. If you've ever been too drunk to fish, you might be a redneck. If someone asks to see your ID and you show them your belt buckle, you might be a redneck. If you've ever had to haul a can of paint to the top of a water tower to defend your sister's honor, you might be a redneck.
0: Jeff Foxworthy from his triple platinum debut album, You Might Be a Redneck If, released here in the summer of 1993. And we're back on the countdown this weekend at number 2. Here's Tracy Lawrence, Can't Break It to My Heart.

0: was the youngest member of the countdown this week in 1993, 25-year-old Tracy Lawrence out of Foreman, Arkansas. He had record number 2, Can't Break It to My Heart. That was one of his 3 chart toppers this year and one of 4 from his double platinum album, Alibis. Well, what was number 1 this day in 1993? We'll find out next on Weekend in the Country.
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0: All right, it's time now for the Classic Country feature, where we go back even further from our spotlight year. And today we return to the third weekend of August in 1963 for one of the all-time great country records by Johnny Cash.
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1: June Carter had the inspiration to write Ring of Fire when she was falling in love with Johnny Cash. So she teamed up with Merle Kilgore and knocked out the song. Her sister Anita recorded it first, but when it didn't become a hit, Johnny took a shot at it and added some mariachi-style horns, which he said he had dreamed about, and that touch helped it become one of the greatest country records ever. It spent 7 weeks at number one, and it was there this weekend in 1963. Well, now we're up to our number one song from the third week of August in our spotlight year 1993. And the story of this summer was the Great Flood. It was the costliest and most devastating flood in U.S. history, affecting the Missouri and Mississippi rivers and their tributaries. Des Moines was the first major city hit in mid-July.
2: The great floods of 1993 are beginning to look like a war zone as Des Moines tries desperately to repair its water supply system and President Clinton tours the devastated areas.
1: That was the opening to the NBC Nightly News with Tom Brokaw on July 14th. A quarter of a million people had no water for a couple of weeks in Des Moines, and water distribution centers really became the community gathering place. Now, along the Missouri, more than 700 levees were overtopped or destroyed. Illinois farmland along the Mississippi was soaked. The flood reached St. Louis on August 1st. A levee broke near Columbia, Illinois, and inundated a number of towns. The Mississippi was flooded for almost 200 days, and the high water cost $15 billion in damage. The flood of 1993, the story of the summer, 33 years ago. And on top of the U.S. Country Countdown this weekend in 93, it was Doug Stone. Here's Why Didn't I Think

As I mentioned way back at the start of the program, Doug Stone was a native of Marietta, Georgia. And when he was just 5 years old, his mother, who was a country singer, taught him how to play guitar. And when he was seven, he was the opening act for a Loretta Lynn concert. But Doug didn't get a record deal until the late 80s when he was 33 years old. But he was on quite a run here in 93. Why Didn't I Think of That? Was the fourth single off his album From the Heart. It was his fourth number one record, and it turned out to be his last. And it was sitting atop the Billboard Hot Country Singles chart this week in 1993. Well, that's it for this week's show, everybody. We're all out of time. It's been great having you here, and I'll have your seat ready for you again next week. And until then, this is Craig Orndorff saying so long for Weekend in the Country.

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8: State forestry and emergency management officials continue to monitor elevated wildfire conditions across Utah. This year's fire season has been especially active, and authorities are reminding residents and weekend recreationists to remain extremely cautious with anything that could start a fire.
9: Residents are urged to follow all local fire restrictions, check conditions before heading outdoors, and make sure campfires and other permitted activities are handled safely.
8: While monsoonal moisture can provide localized rainfall and some temporary relief from dry conditions, officials are watching areas affected by recent wildfires. Burn scars can be particularly vulnerable to rapid runoff, flash flooding, and debris flows when heavy thunderstorms develop. Across the region, communities including Moab, Green River, Price, Monticello, Blanding, Hanksville, Helper, Castledale, LaSalle, and Huntington are continuing routine weekend operations. Municipal crews are managing seasonal tourism traffic while maintaining parks, utilities, and other public services. The Grand County School District calendar includes a district board site tour and high school freshman orientation on Monday, August 17th. The first official day of school for students in grades 1 through 12 is Thursday, August 20th. Parents and students are encouraged to check the Grand County School District website for the latest schedules, calendar information, and back-to-school updates. For the weekend ahead, officials are asking everyone to remain fire safe, stay alert to changing weather conditions, and enjoy the region responsibly as summer begins to wind down and another school year gets underway.
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11: Canyon Country Computer Satellite Weather. For this afternoon, we'll have sunny skies with a high near 94 degrees. West winds around 5 miles per hour. Tonight, you can expect mostly clear skies with a low temperature down to around 67. Winds will be out of the west-northwest around 5 miles per hour. And for Sunday, we'll have mostly sunny skies and it will be hot with a high near 97. West winds, 5 miles per hour. I'm Keith Maloney.
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2: Welcome to This Week in Moab, 2 minutes of history, wonder, and desert soul from southeastern Utah, brought to you by Antica Forma. It is August 1945, and World War II has just come to an end. On August 16th, Moab's Times Independent publishes a remarkable local headline, "Atomic Bomb Element Produced Here." Long before Charlie Steen and the uranium boom of the 1950s, the yellow carnotite ores of southeastern Utah were already known to contain uranium and vanadium. Suddenly, minerals buried in the canyon country had become strategically important to the nation. For Moab, it was a preview of the enormous changes coming in the decade ahead. Moab's famous red rock began as an ancient sea of sand. The Entrada sandstone, which forms the spectacular arches, started as vast fields of shifting dunes. Over millions of years, those dunes hardened into stone. Then, fractures, water, ice, wind, and shifting underground salt sculpted the landscape we see today. This week's hidden place, the Courthouse Wash Rock Art Panel. Near where the Wash meets the Colorado River, a short trail leads to ancient pictographs and petroglyphs. The panel was vandalized in 1980, but restoration revealed even older paintings. Remember to bring binoculars, keep a respectful distance, and enjoy the easy eighth of a mile round-trip walk. Did you know Balanced Rock isn't actually balanced? The famous formation rises 128 feet, but the sandstone boulder is still attached to its mudstone pedestal. Erosion is slowly wearing that pedestal away, a reminder that Moab's landscape is constantly changing. That's This Week in Moab. While you're here, experience true Neapolitan-style pizza, handmade pasta, and wood-fired Italian flavors at Antica Forma. Until next time, keep exploring canyon country.

0: Highway 191, one of the most beautiful stretches of road in the Southwest. It winds through red rock canyons, desert skies, and the gateway to places we all love. Arches, canyonlands, home. But over the past 10 years, this highway has also taken something from us. Mothers, fathers, sons, daughters, friends, neighbors. Lives changed forever in a moment that could never be taken back. Highway 191 has no shoulders in many places. Sharp curves, steep hills, heavy truck traffic. And during the summer months, thousands of visitors unfamiliar with the road, all sharing the same narrow ribbon of pavement. 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
1: State forestry and emergency management officials continue to monitor elevated wildfire conditions across Utah. This year's fire season has been especially active, and authorities are reminding residents and weekend recreationists to remain extremely cautious with anything that could start a fire. Residents are urged to follow all local fire restrictions, check conditions before heading outdoors, and make sure campfires and other permitted activities are handled safely. While monsoonal moisture can provide localized rainfall and some temporary relief from dry conditions, officials are watching areas affected by recent wildfires. Burn scars can be particularly vulnerable to rapid runoff, flash flooding, and debris flows when heavy thunderstorms develop. Across the region, communities including Moab, Green River, Price, Monticello, Blanding, Hanksville, Helper, Castledale, LaSalle, and Huntington are continuing routine weekend operations. Municipal crews are managing seasonal tourism traffic while maintaining parks, utilities, and other public services. The Grand County School District calendar includes a district board site tour and high school freshman orientation on Monday, August 17th. The first official day of school for students in grades 1 through 12 is Thursday, August 20th. Parents and students are encouraged to check the Grand County School District website for the latest schedules, calendar information, and back-to-school updates. For the weekend ahead, officials are asking everyone to remain fire safe, stay alert to changing weather conditions, and enjoy the region responsibly as summer begins to wind down and another school year gets underway.
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3: Canyon Country Computer Satellite Weather. For this afternoon, we'll have sunny skies with a high near 94 degrees. West winds around 5 miles per hour. Tonight, you can expect mostly clear skies with a low temperature down to around 67. Winds will be out of the west-northwest around 5 miles per hour. And for Sunday, we'll have mostly sunny skies and it will be hot with a high near 97. West winds, 5 miles per hour. I'm Keith Maloney.
4: Hey there, this is Bubba Bartosz. I want to let you know that I host the Canyon Country Evening Drive Monday through Friday here on KCYN from 3 to 6 p.m. Tune in and have some fun with me. Hey, you might even lose some weight.
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8: From the Red Rock of southeastern Utah, I'm Ferdy Pacheco with your Moab Outdoor Report for August. Afternoon thunderstorms remain possible around Moab. Start your adventure early, carry plenty of water, and if thunderheads start building, get out of slot canyons and exposed high country. At Canyonlands, Grand View Point is closed weekdays for construction, reopening Friday through Sunday. The latest Park Service road report has Schaefer Trail open. Hike of the week, Mesa Arch at Island in the Sky. This is a classic short hike, 6/10 of a mile round trip. The trail crosses Slick Rock to Mesa Arch on the edge of a massive canyon overlook. Try early morning just after the sunrise rush for cooler temperatures. Carry water and remember that climbing on the arch is prohibited. Bike trail of the week, Bar M-Lube at the Moab Brands Trail System, about 8 miles north of town on Highway 191. Bar M is a 7.9-mile loop with roughly 625 feet of climbing. It's non-technical, but still a workout. The larger system has 31 miles of trails, so Bar M is a great starting point for a longer ride. Ride early and stay off muddy sections until they dry. Off-road trail of the week, Schaefer Trail at Island in the Sky. This is a signature four-wheel drive experience, dropping dramatically from the mesa. 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
2: 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Highway 191 runs through one of the most beautiful landscapes in the world. Towering red rock cliffs, wide desert skies, and views that make people want to slow down and take it all in. And that's exactly the problem. Every year, accidents happen on Highway 191 because drivers are looking at the scenery instead of the road ahead. This highway has long stretches with no shoulders, heavy traffic, and very little room for mistakes. In recent years, members of our community have lost their lives here. So if you're visiting Moab, we're glad you came. Take pictures, enjoy the views, but please do it safely. Keep your eyes on the road, give yourself extra time, and only pass when it's absolutely safe to do so. Because the most important view of all is the road in front of you. 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
4: 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I'm Scott from Red Rock GMC. I'm a truck, obviously. 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I know that's a lot, but it really helps with parking lots and maneuvering tight spaces.
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0: From the KCYN and KCPX newsroom, this is the news from Moab in southeastern Utah.
1: State forestry and emergency management officials continue to monitor elevated wildfire conditions across Utah. This year's fire season has been especially active, and authorities are reminding residents and weekend recreationists to remain extremely cautious with anything that could start a fire. Residents are urged to follow all local fire restrictions, check conditions before heading outdoors, and make sure campfires and other permitted activities are handled safely. While monsoonal moisture can provide localized rainfall and some temporary relief from dry conditions, officials are watching areas affected by recent wildfires. Burn scars can be particularly vulnerable to rapid runoff, flash flooding, and debris flows when heavy thunderstorms develop. Across the region, communities including Moab, Green River, Price, Monticello, Blanding, Hanksville, Helper, Castledale, LaSalle, and Huntington are continuing routine weekend operations. Municipal crews are managing seasonal tourism traffic while maintaining parks, utilities, and other public services. The Grand County School District calendar includes a district board site tour and high school freshman orientation on Monday, August 17th. The first official day of school for students in grades 1 through 12 is Thursday, August 20th. Parents and students are encouraged to check the Grand County School District website for the latest schedules, calendar information, and back-to-school updates. For the weekend ahead, officials are asking everyone to remain fire safe, stay alert to changing weather conditions, and enjoy the region responsibly as summer begins to wind down and another school year gets underway.
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3: Canyon Country Computer Satellite Weather. For this afternoon, we'll have sunny skies with a high near 94 degrees. West winds around 5 miles per hour. Tonight, you can expect mostly clear skies with a low temperature down to around 67. Winds will be out of the west-northwest around 5 miles per hour. And for Sunday, we'll have mostly sunny skies and it will be hot with a high near 97. West winds, 5 miles per hour. I'm Keith Maloney.
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7: Welcome to This Week in Moab, 2 minutes of history, wonder, and desert soul from southeastern Utah, brought to you by Antica Forma. It is August 1945, and World War II has just come to an end. On August 16th, Moab's Times Independent publishes a remarkable local headline, "Atomic Bomb Element Produced Here." Long before Charlie Steen and the uranium boom of the 1950s, the yellow carnotite ores of southeastern Utah were already known to contain uranium and vanadium. Suddenly, minerals buried in the canyon country had become strategically important to the nation. For Moab, it was a preview of the enormous changes coming in the decade ahead. Moab's famous Red Rock began as an ancient sea of sand. The Entrada Sandstone, which forms the spectacular arches, started as vast fields of shifting dunes. Over millions of years, those dunes hardened into stone. Then, fractures, water, ice, wind, and shifting underground salt sculpted the landscape we see today. This week's Hidden Place, the Courthouse Wash Rock Art Panel. Near where the Wash meets the Colorado River, a short trail leads to ancient pictographs and petroglyphs. The panel was vandalized in 1980, but restoration revealed even older paintings. Remember to bring binoculars, keep a respectful distance, and enjoy the easy eighth of a mile round-trip walk. Did you know Balanced Rock isn't actually balanced? The famous formation rises 128 feet, but the sandstone boulder is still attached to its mudstone pedestal. Erosion is slowly wearing that pedestal away, a reminder that Moab's landscape is constantly changing. That's This Week in Moab. While you're here, experience true Neapolitan-style pizza, handmade pasta, and wood-fired Italian flavors at Antica Forma. Until next time, keep exploring Canyon Country.

0: Hey Moab, this is Grant County Sheriff Jamison Wiggins. It's monsoon season, which means we all need to be prepared for potential flooding. Floods can occur along creeks, down dry washes, underneath cliffs, and anywhere it rains. To protect homes, many Moab and Grand County residents use sandbags, which you can get for free around town. Sandbags are a great way to protect vulnerable spots like doors, vents, and windows, while still letting most of the water move off of your property where it needs to go. Check out the Grand County Emergency Management webpage to find sandbag locations, and remember to use sandbags thoughtfully to keep water away from vulnerable spots without making the problem worse for your neighbors. On behalf of the Grand County Sheriff's Office, thank you for ensuring we have a safe monsoon season.
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3: 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People come from all over the world to see the beauty of southeastern Utah, and one of the most breathtaking drives anywhere is right here. Highway 191 through Moab. But this road demands your attention. There are long stretches with no shoulders, tight lanes, and heavy traffic from locals, visitors, trucks, and recreation vehicles. Every year, serious accidents happen here. And sadly, members of our community have lost their lives. Many of those crashes have something in common. Drivers looking at the scenery instead of the road. Drivers trying to pass because they're in a hurry. Drivers forgetting that the vehicle ahead may slow down suddenly. If you're visiting Moab, we're glad you're here. We hope you enjoy the incredible beauty of our area. But please remember, this road is not a racetrack. Slow down, stay alert. And if you're behind someone going a little slower, take a deep breath and be patient. Because arriving a minute later is always better than not arriving at all. 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

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Y'all gonna come pick me up, right? 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Well.

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0: From the KCYN and KCPX newsroom, this is the news from Moab in southeastern Utah.
1: State forestry and emergency management officials continue to monitor elevated wildfire conditions across Utah. This year's fire season has been especially active, and authorities are reminding residents and weekend recreationists to remain extremely cautious with anything that could start a fire. Residents are urged to follow all local fire restrictions, check conditions before heading outdoors, and make sure campfires and other permitted activities are handled safely. While monsoonal moisture can provide localized rainfall and some temporary relief from dry conditions, officials are watching areas affected by recent wildfires. Burn scars can be particularly vulnerable to rapid runoff, flash flooding, and debris flows when heavy thunderstorms develop. Across the region, communities including Moab, Green River, Price, Monticello, Blanding, Hanksville, Helper, Castledale, LaSalle, and Huntington are continuing routine weekend operations. Municipal crews are managing seasonal tourism traffic while maintaining parks, utilities, and other public services. The Grand County School District calendar includes a district board site tour and high school freshman orientation on Monday, August 17th. The first official day of school for students in grades 1 through 12 is Thursday, August 20th. Parents and students are encouraged to check the Grand County School District website for the latest schedules, calendar information, and back-to-school updates. For the weekend ahead, officials are asking everyone to remain fire safe, stay alert to changing weather conditions, and enjoy the region responsibly as summer begins to wind down and another school year gets underway.
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3: Canyon Country Computer Satellite Weather. For this afternoon, we'll have sunny skies with a high near 94 degrees. West winds around 5 miles per hour. Tonight, you can expect mostly clear skies with a low temperature down to around 67. Winds will be out of the west-northwest around 5 miles per hour. And for Sunday, we'll have mostly sunny skies and it will be hot with a high near 97. West winds, 5 miles per hour. I'm Keith Maloney.
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9: From the Red Rock of southeastern Utah, I'm Ferdy Pacheco with your Moab Outdoor Report for August. Afternoon thunderstorms remain possible around Moab. Start your adventure early, carry plenty of water, and if thunderheads start building, get out of slot canyons and exposed high country. At Canyonlands, Grand View Point is closed weekdays for construction, reopening Friday through Sunday. The latest Park Service road report has Schaefer Trail open. Hike of the week, Mesa Arch at Island in the Sky. This is a classic short hike, 0.6 mile round trip. The trail crosses Slick Rock to Mesa Arch on the edge of a massive canyon overlook. Try early morning just after the sunrise rush for cooler temperatures. Carry water and remember that climbing on the arch is prohibited. Bike Trail of the Week, Bar M Lube at the Moab Brands Trail System, about 8 miles north of town on Highway 191. Bar M is a 7.9-mile loop with roughly 625 feet of climbing. It's non-technical, but still a workout. The larger system has 31 miles of trails, so Bar M is a great starting point for a longer ride. Ride early and stay off muddy sections until they dry. Off-road trail of the week, Schaefer Trail at Island in the Sky. 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
0: 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Highway 191 is one of the most beautiful drives in America. Towering red rock cliffs, wide open skies, and views that stop people in their tracks. But for the people who live here, Highway 191 isn't just a scenic highway. It's our way to work, our way home, and the road our families travel every day. Over the past few years, members of our community have lost their lives on this road. Some were neighbors, some were friends, some were people just passing through. Many accidents happen because drivers are distracted by the incredible scenery around Moab. Others happen when someone gets impatient and tries to pass on a narrow stretch of highway. Remember, Highway 191 has long stretches with no shoulders. There isn't much room for mistakes, so if you're traveling through our area, we ask one simple thing. Please slow down. Take in the beauty safely. Keep your eyes on the road, and only pass when it's truly safe and necessary. A few seconds of patience could save a life. 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

0: From the KCYN and KCPX newsroom, this is the news from Moab in southeastern Utah.
1: State forestry and emergency management officials continue to monitor elevated wildfire conditions across Utah. This year's fire season has been especially active, and authorities are reminding residents and weekend recreationists to remain extremely cautious with anything that could start a fire. Residents are urged to follow all local fire restrictions, check conditions before heading outdoors, and make sure campfires and other permitted activities are handled safely. While monsoonal moisture can provide localized rainfall and some temporary relief from dry conditions, officials are watching areas affected by recent wildfires. Burn scars can be particularly vulnerable to rapid runoff, flash flooding, and debris flows when heavy thunderstorms develop. Across the region, communities including Moab, Green River, Price, Monticello, Blanding, Hanksville, Helper, Castledale, LaSalle, and Huntington are continuing routine weekend operations. Municipal crews are managing seasonal tourism traffic while maintaining parks, utilities, and other public services. The Grand County School District calendar includes a district board site tour and high school freshman orientation on Monday, August 17th. The first official day of school for students in grades 1 through 12 is Thursday, August 20th. Parents and students are encouraged to check the Grand County School District website for the latest schedules, calendar information, and back-to-school updates. For the weekend ahead, officials are asking everyone to remain fire safe, stay alert to changing weather conditions, and enjoy the region responsibly as summer begins to wind down and another school year gets underway.
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3: Canyon Country Computer Satellite Weather. For this afternoon, we'll have sunny skies with a high near 94 degrees. West winds around 5 miles per hour. Tonight, you can expect mostly clear skies with a low temperature down to around 67. Winds will be out of the west-northwest around 5 miles per hour. And for Sunday, we'll have mostly sunny skies and it will be hot with a high near 97. West winds, 5 miles per hour. I'm Keith Maloney.
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2: Welcome to This Week in Moab. 2 minutes of history, wonder, and desert soul from southeastern Utah. Brought to you by Antica Forma. It is August 1945, and World War II has just come to an end. On August 16th, Moab's Times Independent publishes a remarkable local headline, "Atomic Bomb Element Produced Here." Long before Charlie Steen and the uranium boom of the 1950s, the yellow carnotite ores of southeastern Utah were already known to contain uranium and vanadium. Suddenly, minerals buried in the canyon country had become strategically important to the nation. For Moab, it was a preview of the enormous changes coming in the decade ahead. Moab's famous red rock began as an ancient sea of sand. The Entrada Sandstone, which forms the spectacular arches, started as vast fields of shifting dunes. Over millions of years, those dunes hardened into stone. Then, fractures, water, ice, wind, and shifting underground salt sculpted the landscape we see today. This week's hidden place, the Courthouse Wash Rock Art Panel. Near where the Wash meets the Colorado River, a short trail leads to ancient pictographs and petroglyphs. The panel was vandalized in 1980, but restoration revealed even older paintings. Remember to bring binoculars, keep a respectful distance, and enjoy the easy eighth of a mile round-trip walk. Did you know Balanced Rock isn't actually balanced? The famous formation rises 128 feet, but the sandstone boulder is still attached to its mudstone pedestal. Erosion is slowly wearing that pedestal away, a reminder that Moab's landscape is constantly changing. That's This Week in Moab. While you're here, experience true Neapolitan-style pizza, handmade pasta, and wood-fired Italian flavors at Antica Forma. Until next time, keep exploring canyon country.

0: Hey Moab, this is Grand County Emergency Manager Kate Finley. Here in Moab, we know that during monsoon season, it's important to watch the weather and be careful if planning to spend time in creek corridors, slot canyons, and dry washes. Keep an eye on predicted storms and rain by checking the forecast on the National Weather Service website or your favorite weather app. If storms or rain are possible anywhere in the area, stay out of narrow creek corridors, slot canyons, and washes, and spread the word with neighbors and visitors. Whether you're on foot, in a vehicle, or on a bike, turn around, don't drown. In Moab, we know it's always safer to wait out the storm.
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3: Highway 191, one of the most beautiful stretches of road in the Southwest. It winds through red rock canyons, desert skies, and the gateway to places we all love. Arches, canyonlands, home. But over the past 10 years, this highway has also taken something from us. Mothers, fathers, sons, daughters, friends, neighbors. Lives changed forever in a moment that could never be taken back. Highway 191 has no shoulders in many places. Sharp curves, steep hills, heavy truck traffic, and during the summer months, thousands of visitors unfamiliar with the road, all sharing the same narrow ribbon of pavement. Today, KCYN pauses to remember those who never made it home, to honor the families who carry that loss every day, and to remind every one of us behind the wheel, slow down, pay attention, give each other space, arrive alive, because no view, no schedule, no destination is worth a life. From all of us at KCYN, 97.1 FM, this tribute is for those we've lost and for those still traveling. Highway 191 today.

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1: State forestry and emergency management officials continue to monitor elevated wildfire conditions across Utah. This year's fire season has been especially active, and authorities are reminding residents and weekend recreationists to remain extremely cautious with anything that could start a fire. Residents are urged to follow all local fire restrictions, check conditions before heading outdoors, and make sure campfires and other permitted activities are handled safely. While monsoonal moisture can provide localized rainfall and some temporary relief from dry conditions, officials are watching areas affected by recent wildfires. Burn scars can be particularly vulnerable to rapid runoff, flash flooding, and debris flows when heavy thunderstorms develop. Across the region, communities including Moab, Green River, Price, Monticello, Blanding, Hanksville, Helper, Castledale, LaSalle, and Huntington are continuing routine weekend operations. Municipal crews are managing seasonal tourism traffic while maintaining parks, utilities, and other public services. The Grand County School District calendar includes a district board site tour and high school freshman orientation on Monday, August 17th. The first official day of school for students in grades 1 through 12 is Thursday, August 20th. Parents and students are encouraged to check the Grand County School District website for the latest schedules, calendar information, and back-to-school updates. For the weekend ahead, officials are asking everyone to remain fire safe, stay alert to changing weather conditions, and enjoy the region responsibly as summer begins to wind down and another school year gets underway.
0: This has been the news from the KCYN and KCPX News Team.
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3: Canyon Country. Computer satellite weather. For tonight, mostly clear skies and a low of 67. Tomorrow, sunny and hot with a high of 97. Tomorrow night, partly cloudy with a low of 62. On Monday, sunny skies with a high of 100. Monday night, partly cloudy with a low of 70. And on Tuesday, sunny skies with a high of 102. Tuesday night, partly cloudy with a low of 72. I'm J.D. Allison.
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7: From the Red Rock of southeastern Utah, I'm Ferdy Pacheco with your Moab Outdoor Report for August. Afternoon thunderstorms remain possible around Moab. Start your adventure early, carry plenty of water, and if thunderheads start building, get out of slot canyons and exposed high country. At Canyonlands, Grand View Point is closed weekdays for construction, reopening Friday through Sunday. The latest Park Service road report has Schaefer Trail open. Hike of the week, Mesa Arch at Island in the Sky. This is a classic short hike, 0.6 mile round trip. The trail crosses Slick Rock to Mesa Arch on the edge of a massive canyon overlook. Try early morning just after the sunrise rush for cooler temperatures. Carry water and remember that climbing on the arch is prohibited. Bike trail of the week, Bar M Lube at the Moab Brands Trail System, about 8 miles north of town on Highway 191. Bar M is a 7.9-mile loop with roughly 625 feet of climbing. It's non-technical, but still a workout. The larger system has 31 miles of trails, so Bar M is a great starting point for a longer ride. Ride early and stay off muddy sections until they dry. Off-road trail of the week, Schaefer Trail at Island in the Sky. This is a signature four-wheel drive experience, dropping dramatically from the mesa. 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
3: 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Highway 191 runs through one of the most beautiful landscapes in the world. Towering red rock cliffs, wide desert skies, and views that make people want to slow down and take it all in. And that's exactly the problem. Every year, accidents happen on Highway 191 because drivers are looking at the scenery instead of the road ahead. This highway has long stretches with no shoulders, heavy traffic, and very little room for mistakes. In recent years, members of our community have lost their lives here. So if you're visiting Moab, we're glad you came. Take pictures, enjoy the views, but please do it safely. Keep your eyes on the road, give yourself extra time, and only pass when it's absolutely safe to do so. 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

0: From the KCYN and KCPX newsroom, this is the news from Moab in southeastern Utah.
1: State forestry and emergency management officials continue to monitor elevated wildfire conditions across Utah. This year's fire season has been especially active, and authorities are reminding residents and weekend recreationists to remain extremely cautious with anything that could start a fire. Residents are urged to follow all local fire restrictions, check conditions before heading outdoors, and make sure campfires and other permitted activities are handled safely. While monsoonal moisture can provide localized rainfall and some temporary relief from dry conditions, officials are watching areas affected by recent wildfires. Burn scars can be particularly vulnerable to rapid runoff, flash flooding, and debris flows when heavy thunderstorms develop. Across the region, communities including Moab, Green River, Price, Monticello, Blanding, Hanksville, Helper, Castledale, LaSalle, and Huntington are continuing routine weekend operations. Municipal crews are managing seasonal tourism traffic while maintaining parks, utilities, and other public services. The Grand County School District calendar includes a district board site tour and high school freshman orientation on Monday, August 17th. The first official day of school for students in grades 1 through 12 is Thursday, August 20th. Parents and students are encouraged to check the Grand County School District website for the latest schedules, calendar information, and back-to-school updates. For the weekend ahead, officials are asking everyone to remain fire safe, stay alert to changing weather conditions, and enjoy the region responsibly as summer begins to wind down and another school year gets underway.
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3: 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For tonight, mostly clear skies and a low of 67.